My name is Apple Gomez, and you are listening to Bay Dream, where we highlight artists from the Bay Area and a little beyond it. Today is a great freaking day. It's warm over here in the Mission. I was working in San Jose today. I had a great day at work. I love my team that I work with. It was sunny over there, and now it's a beautiful day at the studio. That some of the volunteers are here getting ready for the BFF.FM 13th birthday bash, which you can come to. It's this Friday. You can find tickets on our website. We're going to have DJs, music, us, cool stuff. It's going to be rocking. 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That's what it's all about at the end of the day. So thank you so much again for being a listener. This Friday at the Secret Alley. That first track I played is called Cicada by Luis El Ser and Peña. It is from Luis El Ser's new album called Cerebral. I just discovered them recently, and I'm like, where have I been? Because they're so awesome.

And I was listening to this album over the weekend. There's a lot of really good tracks on it. And Peña is also, he's the man. He's around. He's plays in a bunch of different bands. He's also his own solo artist. And I also had him on the show, on my show, for an interview a year ago, 2 years ago now. Time flies when you're having fun in the studio. But we have a lot of new music today. We have new music by East Bay band Secret Family, Dream Arenas, Cardboard People, Pardoner, Asha Wells, Sophia Broomberg, Steven Steinbrink, Spencer Noble, Soft Decor, Cilantro, Aleta Simone, and Sour Window. So we're going to try to get to those today. Do you think we can do it? I don't know, but I hope we can. And whatever I don't have time to play today, I'll play 2 weeks from now, because next week, if I'm doing my calculations correctly, I should be having Spencer Noble on my show live in the studio for an interview. So I'm so excited for that. It will be awesome. Yeah, so I'll be back soon to share more details of what's happening in the scene and to talk more about this new music. But for now, I'm going to start with There She Grows Again, Glows Again by Sophia Broomberg.

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1: forever.
2: Yes, that's right. 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And if you want us to last forever, you got to please, please, please donate or please, please, please volunteer. 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So if you're interested in volunteering, check out our website. We have kind of what it looks like to be a volunteer information page on there. Our website is stunning, if I say so myself. That last track was Amorillo by Louis El Ser and Tommy Phoenix, who's also a really cool artist in her own right. We are going to switch gears a little bit because I want to talk about tonight's rockin' show that's free in the Secret Alley and the, in Jack Kerouac Alley. Next to Cafe Vesuvio, booked by the one and only Joanna Liachi. So tonight is going to be the Useless Eaters and Rock and Roll. I'm forgetting the name of that band. I just had it up. But we're going to listen to one of the tracks by Useless Eaters, and I hope you guys listen and then feel inclined to come out tonight. It's going to be so fun. Wacky Wednesdays only last for a short period of time during the summer and then ending on the Halloween show. And I'm just so sad. We've had a lot of death, honestly, in the past 24 hours and in the past few weeks with some other people that we've lost, like Kate Hayden Panettiere. But last year at Wacky Wednesday, I dressed up as Frankenfurter, Tim Curry's Frankenfurter from Rocky Horror Picture Show, and I was just very sad to hear the news today that he passed. And of course, I've been tearing up all throughout my day yesterday and today, thinking about the magical and beautiful and loving and open and talented and creative. Her existence is beyond words. She's incredible, but Dolly Parton. So I just wanted to say that, and hopefully you guys will be at Wacky Wednesday, and the Halloween show is just around the corner, so I hope people are starting to think about their costumes. I'm certainly starting to think about mine, but my drawing board is blank. But anyways, here is Lush Bomb by the Useless Eaters. After that, we're going to listen to a single called When Did the Lights Go Out from James Wavy's album Sleepers Break that comes out in October. So, super excited. I saw James Wavy last Friday at the Makeout Room, and it was a fabulous show. He's just awesome. But anyways, I'm going to quit yapping and get on with the show.

right, folks. Once again, you are listening to Bay Dream, where I highlight artists from the Bay Area and a little beyond it. That last track is called Lucky Star. It's by Sour Widows. So good. They're just so amazing. I saw them play at the Independent a year or two ago now. Oh my gosh, they blew me away. They also played with Swiss, my friend Christine. It was a really, really great show. There was a lot of people there, and it was awesome. It was an unforgettable one for the books. And yeah, I am okay. Up next, I'm gonna play Pardoner's new track called Twisted. But before we get there, I wanted to share that I played the new song called Tastes Like Always by Secret Family. They are the East Bay band, and I'm gonna pull up. They're gonna be releasing a new album soon. They have a bunch of songs out now, so definitely go check out that. And then after I play Pardoner, I wanted to play a new track by Steven Steinbrink. This one that I'm going to play is called Magic Mirror. So I hope you enjoy those two. And then we'll come back and talk about some more music. Oh, before we get to that, I wanted to share that Dandy Fest 2026 is coming up. And the lineup is pretty incredible. It's stacked each day, of course. What else would you expect? But it's a five-year anniversary celebration on Friday, September 11th at 8 p.m. You could catch Joel Cusimano, The Goods, Motorcycle, and Smile Too Much. I played Motorcycle last week for the first time, and they were amazing. I don't know why I haven't listened to them before. The Goods and Joel Cusimano are super good, too. I need to check out Smile Too Much. I think I've listened to them before, but I'll have to play them on my show. Saturday, September 12th, we have Ye Ming and the Rumors, Whitney's Playland, and Twin Bloom. On Sunday, September 13th at 7, we have James Wavies, Rhymies, and Above Me. I honestly absolutely love each and every one of these lineup. $10 each, all nights, $10, all ages at Spats in Berkeley. So that's going to be awesome. Shout out to Bobby. He now has a show on BFF.fm on Wednesdays, because Wednesdays are the place to be. 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I love Wednesdays. I've always loved Wednesdays. I've always had like fun things and fun activities going on in my life on Wednesdays, so it just feels very kismet to have my show on today and have Wacky Wednesdays. On Wednesdays, I just get very excited. I look forward to Wednesdays. It's like my fun day in the middle of the week to get me through, to get me to Friday, you know what I'm saying? But anyway, all right, we're going to listen to Magic Mirror by Steven Steinbrink.

You guys, I'm freaking out in the studio right now. I'm spilling stuff. I'm forgetting to read stuff. I'm just too excited. I'm just too excited by all this great music that's coming out. I'm excited for tonight. I love a Wacky Wednesday, like I said before. But there's a couple things I wanted to share with you. First being that last track is called Cold Years by Dream Arenas. And I want to thank Davia, who is a wonderful local artist and also host of SF Retro on BFF.fm. Davia recommended that track. And I want to give a shout out to Eddie. Hi, Eddie. Thank you so much for listening. I love the new song. So everyone, go sure to check that out. It's a fun one. Listen to it today for the first time, and I just had to add it. Up next, I'm going to play Gift Horse by Asha Wells. The ever so haunting and beautiful and dreamy Asha Wells will be releasing a new album, a sophomore album, on November 13th. It's going to be good, I bet, because we're going to listen to one of the singles from it called Gift Horse. But before that, I wanted to share another upcoming show, two of them, actually. The first being Secret Family, one of the tracks that I played earlier. They will be playing at El Rio on September 17th with Kilroy Rogers and Mint to celebrate their new album, which is called Grouse Head Talisman. And then after we listen to Asha Wells, we're going to listen to one of Spencer Noble's new tracks called When Will I Garden? And he's going to play a show on September 18th at Four Star Theater with Pena and Cilantro. And we actually listened to one of Cilantro's tracks earlier called Me and You. So, you know, we're already friends of them on this show on Bedroom. We love them. We're going to play them every chance we get, every time they're playing new stuff, every time they have new shows. So that one looks really good. It's $5 in advance, $20 at the door. Starts at 7 p.m. on September 18th. If you've not been to a show yet at Four Star Theater, I highly recommend, especially if you're tired and you're like, I'm tired, I don't want to go to a show, I can't stand on my feet, I'm 30. You could go to the Four Star, sit in a nice comfy chair, get yourself a little popcorn, get yourself a hot dog or a vegan dog, and get a soda, get a candy, sit back and relax, chat with your friends, and watch some music on the stage. And they have really cool graphics that play on the theater screen behind the artists that perform. So it's always super, super cool. The last time I was there, I saw The Session, and they actually just released a new track too for the first time in several years. And I added it to my playlist, but you know me with tech. Oh, there it is. It was just hiding. So if we have time, I'll play that. But for now, I'm going to play Gift Horse by Asha Wells. I hope you enjoy, and I don't doubt you will. Here we go. Let's press play.

right, folks. I am going to start wrapping up my show. I really loved my playlist this week. Thank you guys so much for listening and supporting community radio, nonprofit, independent, 100% volunteer run. BFF.fm is so special. I love us. And if you want to be a part of celebrating us, you could come to our birthday party, our 13th birthday party, this Friday on at the Secret Alley in the Mission. And just to give you a little more detail, it is going to be August 28th, to be specific, in case you forgot, in case you need to write that down in your calendar. It is going to feature music by Anna Hilberg, and DJs will be Kelly Jane and, you know, MSK. Come to the party. It's going to be fun. Check out our Instagram and our website for more information. We hope to see you there. It's going to rock. Oh, we're also going to have music by Rip Florence, which will be cool, and donations from Rainbow Grocery, Shaking Bakery, and Sincere Cider from 7 o'clock to 10 p.m. at the BFF Studios. I'm so excited. But yeah, I unfortunately am not going to be able to have time to play all the songs that I wanted to today because there's just too many. I was, you know, like, what do you call it? Eating with your eyes. I was eating with my eyes with my playlist today. So we're just going to go and end it with When Will I Garden by Spencer Noble. And once again, you can catch him live on BFF.fm on my show in 2 weeks. So here's this lovely little jam. Thank you so much for listening. Bye.

Hello, you are here with Nikki Diamonds at Frisco Frequencies here at BFF.fm. Best frequencies forever. I feel like I haven't been here in forever. I have been traveling a lot and also playing gigs, so I haven't actually been in studio in a while, and I have missed it. But I was coming up with like a blank of like, what did I want to play today? And a playlist that came up in my music was one that I listened to a lot in 2020 during the start of the pandemic. So I'm pulling from songs from there. And that first song was called Bloom. It's by Black Party, which is one of my favorite artists. I love also how they spell their name. If you know this artist, they spell it with like lower cases, but the LA in Black is capital and the AR in Party is capital as well. And that's because they were born in

Raised in Arkansas, so the AR, but they are based out of LA now. So the LA, it's pretty cool. Yeah, they were in a like high school rock group, like a rap group. He produced a lot for like Harry Fox, and then he was signed by Donald Glover, which is Childish Gambino, and he actually produced a lot on his Awaken My Soul album, and a lot of those tr his tracks are actually featured on Dear White People, Insecure, Atlanta. Like, so you can kind of hear those like melodies and grooves in that song. But specifically that Bloom song is one of my favorites. I feel like my long backstory on this, because I talk so much on here, is one of my really good cousins. He moved here in 2020, or short, but like right before that, from Nicaragua. And I dedicated that song to him because it was all I wanted for him. I love the song, wanting your friends or wanting your loved ones to bloom, to grow like trees, to plant roots, and just be like everything that they want to be. So still one of my favorite songs, and definitely one of my most played songs of 2020 for sure. Let's get into some more music, and we're gonna get into some Sir.

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2: And we are back. And again, if you didn't hear in the beginning, this is Nikki Diamonds with Frisco Frequencies here at BFF.FM, Best Frequencies Forever. And today is a what did I listen to in 2020, because pandemic had started and I pretty much just listened to music every single day, hours and hours and hours of music. I think my Spotify was at like 250,000 minutes. I think that's what it is, right? 250,000 at the end of the year. And so these are just some of the songs. This playlist came up the other day and I've been listening to it again. And these are songs that I listened to pretty much that entire year on repeat. And we heard You Can't Save Me by Sir, LA native right there, born and raised in Inglewood. Fun fact, his mom was a backup singer for Michael Jackson and Anita Baker, and his uncle was a bassist for Prince, so musical family. His brother is also D Smoke, who I first saw on Rhythm and Flow, and was like, wow, okay, when I found out that was Sir's brother, I was like, they have a very talented musical family. And then we also heard from Glass Animals, Now, who I think is super underrated. She is a Jamaican singer. She is out from in London. I think I first saw her or heard her because she was a background singer for Quabs, who I will also play Quabs in this today, because I also listened to him a lot during 2020, and I think that's probably where I first heard both of them. She has like such a distinctive voice, and I don't know what kind of genre I would put her in, but she says she calls her style wonky funk, which I really like. A song that I didn't put on here but I'm thinking about now is Bad Blood, which if anyone has listened to Bad Blood and listens to Now knows that song is so underrated. She sounds amazing on that song. That is also from one of her albums that came out in 2016. Yeah, I don't know what they put in the water in 2016, but I think we all know like there was something going on. The music was so good. We also heard from Cautious Clay, who actually plays a lot of instruments. I think that's where I actually first saw him. He was playing, now I can't remember the show, I need to go look at it and I will come back on another show to talk about it, but he plays, I'm pretty sure, flute, guitar, bass, keyboard, drums, but then he also goes under his name Cautious Clay, where he plays music. And then that last song was Superstar by Majid Jordan. Not to be confused by Just One Person. That's like a joke between my friends and I. When my friend, we went to the concert and he realized, oh, there are two people. Yes, they are. They're a Canadian duo. And they started making music in their dorm room in college. And they would post anonymously on SoundCloud. And then they released an EP on SoundCloud under the name Good People, which is where I first heard them. Day one. And Drake is who noticed them and then signed them to OVO. And they were actually in the song Hold On, We're Going Home, which I'm pretty sure everyone knows. Huge radio hit, was everywhere. And they also work a lot with Naomi Sharon, who I've played on the station before, who's from London. Incredible, incredible soulful singer. They have a lot of songs with her. And I played Emotional Oranges as well. Emotional Oranges is also another duo. There's A and V. It's Azad Wright and Volley Porter. Azad is actually Drake's audio engineer, and then Volley was Adele's vocal coach. And when they first came out, I remember like their album cover was like just kind of the outline of them. And they were actually anonymous for a while. I didn't even know what they looked like until they toured like a couple years later, and then I finally saw them and I was like, oh, that's what they look like. But they're very much like a 90s R&B funk alternative pop. Another thing, Volley actually has been working on a lot of really cool stuff solo. She's been doing a lot of music production and DJing, and she was actually just at Coachella this year too, which was really exciting when I saw her, because I was like, wait, she's from Emotional Oranges. I have more songs from them, because 2020, I pretty much listened to them on a loop. So we'll be hearing more from them. And actually, we'll be playing them right now. We have another song by them, so let's get into that. We'll be playing Motion by Emotional Oranges.

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2: And we are back, and this is your host, Nikki Diamonds, for Frisco Frequencies. And again, I'm going down memory lane, listening to playlist songs that I listened to on repeat in 2020 during when the pandemic first started. And we just listened to, I realized I talked about Emotional Oranges before I even played them, but I guess that's how excited I was to play them for you. So we heard a couple songs by them, Motion, Built That Way. And then I played Crew by Gold Link with Brent Faiyaz and Shy Glizzy. And I feel like if you know this song, then you know that this song was playing on repeat. I feel like people played this song over and over and over and over again. And then I also played Kyle Dion, who I'm a really, really big fan of Kyle Dion. He's proudly an independent artist and in full control of his creative vision, so what we see of him is fully him and what he wants to show us. And so he's collabed a lot with like Party Next Door, Kehlani, Ella Mai, Khalid, and one of those songs that I played was from his album called Sugar, which is like a conceptual album that chronicles the rise and demise of a semi-fictional rock star, and Sugar is the main character. And so that whole album kind of takes you through a whole story, and one of those songs was called Play Too Much. So highly recommend listening to that album in its entirety. And then also played Baby Esther, which is one of my favorite songs that he did, and it's a single. And it's a dedication to the original Betty Boop, Esther Jones, aka Baby Esther. And then we also heard from Omar Apollo and his song Kickback, which that was my introduction to him back in 2019-2018. Beautiful, beautiful man from Guadalajara, Jalisco. Grew up in Indiana. Shout out to Indiana. I have a couple good friends from there. And I know they're proud to have Omar Apollo. And it's been really cool seeing his rise and like seeing him come into his own. We love our queer artist, and Omar Apollo is definitely one of my favorites. I saw him live a couple times abroad in Spain, and then last I saw him at the Greek Theater. Phenomenal performer. And he's also really, really tall. Like, he was wearing this like leather custom made, you could obviously tell because he's so tall, which is really cool. And let's get into some more music. This next song that I'm gonna play is by Quabs, which I mentioned he collabed a lot with Now. She was one of his backup singers before, and then he laid down vocals on some of her tracks when she started coming out with her solo stuff. But Quabs was definitely the first introduction into their music. They both have very distinctive voices. Like, Now's voice, you heard. Honestly, there's no other voice like it. Like, you distinctly know that it's her once you hear her. And I think Quabs is the same. He's like a very deep baritone voice, which we'll hear. We're going to listen to. And start off with the song called Make You Mine, which is the first song that I ever heard from him. And made me fall in love. And I'll talk more about him once we hear some more.

And we are back, and this is your host, Nikki Diamonds. And like I said, we heard from Quabs, who's one of my favorite voices. He has such like a distinctive, really soulful baritone, super rich. And I first heard him, he has this YouTube video of him singing the song called Last Stand. And I've watched that video on repeat, and it's like always on my like YouTube play. And now is singing background vocals on it. It's a really beautiful song. And it's from his 2015 album, Love and War, which is still on repeat at my house. Yeah, like I said, him and Now both have really unique voices, super distinct. There's also another YouTube video live of them in the studio, and they're singing Now songs. It's like a mix of Orbit and Saturn, and he comes in on Saturn, and it's so good. Like, highly recommend watching it. We also heard from Shofi, who is a producer, electronic pop, R&B, with Sabrina Carpenter, who I don't regularly listen into, and I didn't even know actually she was in that song until I went back to look at it and download it for this show. But I will say, like, the era of 2020 is also the era of me going outside of, like, what I usually listen to. If you've listened to Frisco Frequencies before, the start of it, my love of music began in my house, where we listened to a lot of soulful, R&B, Motown, funk, disco. And I grew up on that kind of music. And then I grew up, I'm Samoan, and for the most part, we listened to a lot of, like, Cali reggae, hip hop, R&B, but not a lot outside of that. I wouldn't say, like, I'll get into this in another episode, but I feel like if we did listen to other things, we kind of kept it a secret. Like, we listened to the same stuff together. So it wasn't until 2020, and I mentioned my cousin moved here from Nicaragua, who didn't listen to any hip hop, didn't listen to any R&B. Like, he introduced me to his music, and we started trading music, that I started like listening to stuff outside of it. So Shofi's kind of like the beginning of that. There's a lot of other artists in there, but like 2020 was definitely that era of me like getting into different music, because now I would say like what I listen to is so different from what I grew up on, because I'm just always looking for music, especially as a DJ. But you can still hear in a lot of the songs that I play that R&B and soul is still super close to my heart. Like, I played Leanne Lahava's Sinead Hartnett. Sinead Hartnett is like near and dear to my heart, also one of my favorite singers ever. Like, I don't think she makes any bad music. Every single thing she puts out, I'm just like, this is the best. She's from London, she's Thai and Irish, and seriously, one of my girls. I want to see her live so bad. My biggest regrets is every time she comes here and not seeing her, but it just doesn't align. I'm actually trying to see if I can figure out how I can get there. She's going to be in LA on August 6th, but then Outside Lands is happening on August 8th. So I might just do a little fly over there and come back home really quick, because I need to see her live. I need to hear her live. If you don't listen to her and you love R&B, if you love like old R&B mixed in with some experimental, like, I would definitely say you need to be listening to her. Her song, If You Let Me, was one of like her big first hits that went triple platinum in my house alone. And then we also heard from Cleo Soul and Snow Allegra, who are two of my favorite artists. I've played them many a times here. Cleo Soul is my go-to, need to feed my soul, need to feel something, touch some grass type of music. There's never a wrong day to listen to Cleo Soul. But we're gonna get back into it, and I'm gonna play some more Shofi, some more Sinead Hartnett, Victoria Monet, some Johnny Swim and Emotional Oranges, and Slender Bodies. I can't wait to talk to y'all a little bit more to you about Johnny Swim, because they are somebody that do come from an era of me discovering new music outside of what I grew up on, and they were like the first band that I went to go like see. But we'll get into that, and I'm gonna play another song here called Cool Again by Shofi.

no Pinocchio. Juliet and Romeo can't touch us, and most my homies know. I don't dose it though around discussions that have love involved. I evolved from being so enthralled with just getting draws. Sometimes I might look at you and pause and say,

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1: Hey, look, our love will stay around like a stray who found a caretaker. And I pray God rain down and bless the ground on every square acre you choose to put your foot on. I'm good on the trollops, cause they never come round when you down and need a deposit in your bank account. Grace to find your face through all this treachery. They say you save the best for last, so I'm giving what's left of me. Recipes often reach fruition when you diligent. And I've been cooking up love, hope my aroma get caught up in your ceiling fan. Yeah, and fumigate your living space, and hopefully penetrate your heart, and excommunicate any prior hissing snake whose goal it was to disintegrate your soul. You got my knees weak, no Derrick Rose singing.

And we're back, and this is your host, Nikki Diamonds. And that was Take You Home by Slender Bodies. And we also heard more from Emotional Oranges, Shofi, Victoria Monet, Sinead Hartnett, and Johnny Swim. And before I get into that, I actually was just looking to see all of these record labels, and Emotional Oranges, Slender Bodies, and Child, who I'm going to play next, are all under the same label called Avant-Garde, which Avant-Garden, which is like an independent label in LA. Just thought it was interesting when I was looking at it. But I wanted to get into a little story about Johnny Swim. As I was saying before, like 2020 and a little before that is when I was like branching out of the music that I really grew up in. I grew up in the Mission, but I also am Samoan, so I grew up with a lot of Polynesians, specifically like Tongans. And for some reason it felt like we just didn't really listen to a lot of music outside of the norm of like Cali reggae, hip hop, R&B. That's all we listened to together. And like, if you listen to anything like alternative or anything like that, it was like at home in secret. But like now, as we're older, we now talk about like, oh no, I love that stuff. We just didn't talk about it to each other. Super interesting. But Johnny Swim was like one of my first, like, I guess I would say like indie folk bands that I listened to. And I remember I started listening to them and I bought tickets to their concert, and I bought two tickets and I was like, I'm just going to go. And like, I was like, maybe someone I know is going to want to go. And then like, none of my friends were interested in seeing them. So I convinced my mom to come with me. And my mom was like, oh, I don't want to go. Like, we have to leave at like 10. She's like 9:30, 10 p.m. latest. Like, my mom is not a out on school night kind of person. And we go, and she had so much fun. We stayed to the very end. Like, she was trying to meet them and then like ordered the CD like on the way home, and played that CD. It's like still in her car. And we went to go see, and actually we've gone to see Johnny Swim like 8 times since then. We've seen them every year that they come to San Francisco. And it was just really cute because they're actually this like duo out of Nashville. And it's a husband and wife duo. They've been together for like over a decade. We've really, like, as fans, I think if you've been following their journey, we've seen them from like start to like where they are now with their cute 3 kids. But something I thought was really cool, because I shared the experience with my mom, is he's Cuban and she is black and white, and she's Donna Summer's daughter. And that just stuck out for us because Donna Summer is the music I grew up on, and my mom like loved Donna Summer. She would say that is her favorite artist, and because it was her first record as well. We still have that record at home, and so we just thought it was so cool, like what a coincidence that this like disco singer that my mom loved in her generation, and then I found this singer who is her daughter. And like, actually, once we knew, we were like, wait, they look so alike and their voices are so similar. Like, her voice is so beautiful, so rich, just like her mom's. So it's just a really sweet, I feel like, moment alignment, very much like I'm exactly where I need to be in this new musical journey, and just something really fun that I've gotten to share with my mom. So yes, I have blabbed so much, and usually I talk so much that I can't even play all the songs that I have, but I actually think I'm going to be right on time and get to play the rest of my songs. I won't get to talk about them as much, but like I said, I'll put in play some Child, which is a group, and then I'm going to play some Division with Snow Allegra, Genevieve, Baby Powder, her breakout song, Jazz Karis, and then the last one, Don't Turn Around by Big Pig, which I'm such a big fan of Big Pig. I love the name of it. And that groove, I just want to point out, if you can hear it, see what you hear from it. It's a really popular 1999 song, the beat of that one. So I will leave you guessing with that one. And then next week, I'm going to see if I'll say it and see if anyone got it. But everyone have a good night, and I'll see you next week.

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It's your boy, the one that you cannot afford to miss. The one who makes you go, tis, tis, tis, tis. The one, the only, the seldom lonely. Now that I've got my own bee, Brother Porter here. The show is called Theme Changes. The theme tonight is New Record Day. You hear behind me some old school hip hop with the amazing Curtis Blow. It's just the instrumental. You'll get the real thing a little

0: at the makeout room, making it go with the karaoke yo. But that's just who it is. This is Theme Changes. 8 to 10 every Wednesday, over and over again and again. We're playing some new music that we found at record stores all around. We found some cool shit. I just picked this up today from Econo Jam, the store in Oakland, right on Telegraph Ave. Give it a look. Make sure you get there early. The new used arrival bins. That's who it is. That's where we've been.
1: I have to tell you, this man is a liar. He lies. He's full of mentiras. I do not believe him. But you know who I believe in?

We're here. Bonjour. Welcome to BFF.fm's own theme changes. This is your DJ and brother Porter. As often, as always, with my co-pilot, MC Rocksteady. Out here listening to music, having a good time, feeling our feelings from here to the ceiling, saying hi to Arthur, who just came through with the best buns Shenki can do. Let me tell you what you're listening to, good friend. What did we start off with? Red Fox Run by Twin Tigers. Following that, we had The Bends by Radiohead. Grey Waves by Twin Tigers. Played two songs by Slothrust, one from their album that came out not too long ago called Parallel Timeline, a track called Terranium. And then we had a song from their new album, or EP, Dystopian Cemetery. The track was called 01001. 00101001. Oh, I feel that. Welcome in. Been a minute, as far as I can tell, but there'll be some more in the future. DJ Brother Poor is happy to hear you. Happy to see you. Glad that you're still kicking it. And, behind me, you can hear a little bit of the intro to Igor. We might get to that tonight, if we're feeling alright. So, let us continue. Let's, have some fun. Let's remember that BFF.fm is a non-for-profit. So any money that we think we have, we don't have at all. So maybe you can come through. Also, this Friday is the BFF.fm 13th birthday. Lucky number 13. Back in my day, BFF was barely turning 10. That's how old I am. But that's life. That's strife. And in about 80 days, I'll have a wife. So let's keep on boogieing. I got something for you. Doesn't sound like this. Doesn't sound like this at all. But hopefully it'll get you moving. Your moves moving and your moves grooving. We're going to have Los Macorinos and Natalie Lafourcade. The track Soledad. Y el mar. But that's just the way life is. Now isn't. So here you go. From me to you. Something soft.

company. I need your company. I want you to want for me. I can't maneuver without you next to me. It's so complex to me. What do you need? Do you need bread? Do you need this? Do you need to be alone? I can wrap this up and get the fuck away instead. What is your wish? It could be granted. Your number one on my list. See, I'm Santa. Where's Rudolph? Your parasitic. I do not have some control.

We may not be in Amsterdam. We may not be on the tulips, etc. But we are here, right on Camp Street, 16th, 17th, 18th, 19th, Mission, and otherwise. This is your DJ One, Brother Porter, here on Theme Changes tonight. Our theme is gone. But beyond that, we have some music that we'd like to share with you regardless. Starting with our little section, starting with Soledad y El Mar by Natalie Lafourcade, which I really hope that sounds. And we had the newest track by Sonoro Pepera. It's called Me Olvidaste, featuring Trish Toledo. You got sucked in to the track Puppet by Tyler, the Creator. And just before now, you heard Nobody's Clown by Los Yesterdays. It is the payaso version. We live in a payaso world. We're all payaso people. Look up the word, enjoy yourself. Expand your vocabulary. Get outside if you feel like it. But this is your BFF.FM. Best frequencies forever. I don't see anything directly in front of me. Oh, except for the fact that Thursday, 9-3, that is September 3rd, we got a BFF.FM Super Schmackdown with Dumbun, Otoliths, and Nanocar, the acoustic Nanocar. $10 at the knockout. If you're feeling scruffy, if you're feeling scrappy, you're ready to go. Once again, and again and again. We're going to keep rolling with the music. We're going to keep on strolling to the rhythm. We're going to do maybe Sad Girl country music in the future again, because, you know, to celebrate the life of one Miss Dolly Parton. You were too good for this world. This world kind of sucks. I hope she's doing better up there with Tim Curry. And Steph Curry's chance at another MVP. That's beyond the point. We got some Amsterdam up here going. John, up next, I want to tell you this one thing that I hope you hold in your heart, and it's the fact that I can never, I refuse to, I can never break you.

0: Hey. Hey there, you. Yeah, you. On the other side of this dial. The other side of this speaker. The other side of this song. This is your DJ, Brother Porter, here on Theme Changes. Here on BFF every Wednesday from about 8 to about 10. Tell your families, tell your friends. Tonight we're playing music. I hope that you enjoy it. Are you enjoying it?
1: Yes.
0: Glad to hear it. Am I enjoying it? Yes. Yeah? I'm here for it. I'm glad you're here. We had some songs that we were playing for you. I hope that you enjoy. Right now, you can hear a little bit more Bell and Sebastian than I expected. But that's okay. As far as I don't pay attention to what they've done nothing wrong. So, let me tell you what you're listening to, including ICNBYH, also known as I Can Never Break Your Heart, by Cuckoo. Not Cuckoo, that fool. Followed out with Los Japoneses by Los Flacos. Pretty good. Pretty cool little indie outfit. I would say I'm a fan. Also, I need a screwdriver, but mostly, I'm a fan. Followed that up with Una Mañana by Jose Jose. Old music. It makes you feel still good. And we dropped Solo 2 by Los Retros. Before the song you heard, if you're feeling sinister. You're hearing Get Me Away From Here, I'm Dying. Right now, if you're feeling sinister. Right now, we're going to play some more music. I'm going to tell you to get out there and fight and vote and tear down flock cameras. Fight the man, fight the powers that be. Local politicians. Figure out how to make Stern Grove able to be gone to by regular old people instead of people that win lotteries and such. I got to see Patti LaBelle, and that was rad. She was great. Brought up some people at the end for Lady Marmalade. She made fun of them for not knowing how to dance. Some she made fun of not knowing how to sing. But it was all good fun. She also called some lady in the crowd a heifer. That was fun. That's neither here nor there. We have some songs for you. We've got some songs that we don't know that we have yet. We've got some songs that we know that we'll sing in the future. You are feeling sinister. Go off and see a minister. He'll try in vain to make away the pain of being a hopeless unbeliever. Well, that's just me. I'm glad that you're here tonight. I'm glad that you're supporting BFF in any way that you can. And I'm glad that you're listening to the people on my left and my right. And everybody else. I had a pretty good time listening to the Monday lineup. And it really takes away the case on the Mondays if you ever had that before. Neither here, neither there. Nowhere at all. I got some music from Sergio Mendes and the Brazil 66. And these honkies from the British Isles aren't that. So I'm going to switch it over and give you something new. Godspeed, God bless. God only knows. By the people watching on the telly.

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1: I knew very well that I was supposed to go straight home from school. 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I knew I was doing the wrong thing. But I guess it was more important to be accepted by the guys than anything else.
0: Trippin'. 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

0: Yeah, I'm actually not going to play that song. I'm just going to let it ride. This is your DJ One Brother Porter here. Theme changes every Wednesday, 8 to 10. We'll try to do it again and again. We're closing down. We're closing out. We got a few songs for you to sing and shout. As always, I'm here with my greatest dear, MC Rocksteady.
1: What's up? What it do? Hi, how are you?
0: Thank you very much. Miss MC Rocksteady. Miss for now. Tracks that you heard. Aguada Beber, Sergio Mendez. Black Lipstick by Chicano Batman. Malas Amistades by Vanessa Zamora. The Shining and Taking Trips, both by Vince Staples. Nice and Easy by one Mr. Frankie Sinatra. Right now, you hear this for some reason, but I am going to send it over to a different place, a different time, different person with much different rhymes. This is your DJ. This is Theme Changes. This is BFF.FM, the best frequencies forever. Sign in, sign up. Do It Feels Cool. Up next, we have some more Rudy.

This is Brother Porter about to sign off. We'll see you next week. Inshallah. Etc. Etc. This has been Theme Changes, and I hope that it changed you. Good night. Good luck. Oh yeah, also, this song is called Maldito by the Altons. The track before it was Couldn't Seal the Deal by Rudy DeAnda. And I'll see you on the outside.

0: is meaningful because it would suggest that next week is the 250th show. Now, to be completely upfront about that, there may be anywhere from 5 to 10 shows that either got eaten by the radio disposal, or I deemed them surplus to requirements. Bottom line, they you know, I felt like we could do without them. But moreover, officially, the 250th show, 250th show. I don't know what anniversarium that is. Anniversary? But it's a big one. I remember feeling like 200 was something. 100 was something. 75 was its own thing. So these are all deals. It is within the realm of possibility that I've been doing this going on 6-ish plus years. There have been ups, there have been downs. Jump down, turnarounds. But next week, I hope to have a timeless, if not authentic version of the Evocative Playlist. What I would call representative, if not defining tracks. Now, because of the variety of streams that I draw from, it would be difficult to say this one track is the show in a nutshell. And I was just talking with Brother Porter Shawnee, my predecessor, time slot wise, of theme changes. And he mentioned that he'd played DMSR by Prince. And I said, if I were playing anyone their first Prince song, that is probably the one that I would play. Prince at its atomic level, because it has, you know, everything that I think compositionally, nutritionally, a Prince song needs be. Definitely gearing up for an anniversary. These are my first interstitials. Bill Nelson from his Cabinet of Erotic Errors. The great Bill Nelson. When I started the show, I had like a bunch of 1 and 2 minute interstitials because I thought that's as long as I'm ever going to talk. How little I knew myself. The seldom known me of 6 years ago. Well, to finish a point for once in my life, and certainly in the entire run of the damn show, I don't think there's any one single track that is definitive, that is defining of the show as I have meant it to be. But there are parts, and there are sums of them. Maybe Sketch for Summer, my lead track. The Cowcatcher on this Slow Train Coming. Low These Many Years. That was certainly something kind of like clinging to my brim. I'm like, if I ever get a show, this would be the thing. That'd be my opening theme. Like, if I ever had a late-night talk show, I would run through the crowd high-fiving everyone while Birdland by Weather Report played. But not tonight, because I'm doing Altered Images on BFF.FM. You know how we do.
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0: Oh, yes. We do it again, getting back to it, no more rhymes. What would be an evocative

second song to begin. Oh, I know. And I'd planned it this way. Some would say, I don't need to play this song anymore. And to them, don't threaten me with a bad idea. So here is a pretty robust mix of a song that, trust me, you will like. Here's Lost in Music by Sister Sledge.

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This is Powell Pressburger. You've been welcomed once again into the fervid arms of Altered Images, a BFF.FM joint. If something is starting trouble for your world and you can get away from it, push it off. Kick it on over. Do your thing. Are you normal? Like, on your Muppet Show, are you the Kermit? Find another Kermit. Get them to do it for you. Release your inner great Gonzo. I can't tell you how this is done, but I can show you how I Gonzo it up. And in a variety of situations, I am most certainly Kermit, but I take care of that by being the only person around. Okay, I guess my shiftless producer, Jeremy Wheat, is Kermit in many situations, but he's sort of more like a Sam the Eagle who doesn't really contribute anything, calling me a weirdo all the time, and it was his choice to be here. His idea that I do this show. I'm still Powell Pressburger. This is Stephen Kilby's Atlantis. From a really cool album he did of instrumentals and spoken word tracks. I mean, that is an OG move right there. Oh, if you like my rock band where I'm the cute one and the singer with the sad McCartney eyes, well, then you'll probably love this album that's half poems and short stories and the other half instrumentals. I think this one's about 3 minutes long, and for sure, that's a period of time I have no problems talking for. Welcome back, Altered Images. Bloody, bloody, blah. Getting away with it since 2015 beats me. This song's called Zanoni, not to be confused with Zamboni. There's another Bill Nelson interstitial. So, we heard four heaters, or otherwise moody heaters. Open that with a good 7 minute wide Lost in Music, a special 1984 Nile Rodgers remix of the absolute slap by Sister Sledge. Like, if time was no object, would you rather listen to like a 4 minute radio version of that song or a 7 minute Dubcotec kitchen sink rabbit hole of a version? Once our producer, Jeremy Wheat, was working reception at a dispensary. He can't speak because I don't listen. And that song was playing. I'm not saying that it was a good dispensary, but it was a queer one. And needless to say, cool person was walking out as your producer, Jeremy Wheat, was sitting there entering some data in administrative fashion. And just as the part, "I quit my 9 to 5.
We were both singing it. It was a moment all of its own, and I know out of context, it's fairly meaningless. And I need to bump another. I need to bump another bumper. That's what we call them. After that, why wouldn't you put on Prefab Sprout, Looking for Atlantis, not to be confused with the Stephen Kilby Atlantis, which is now but a glimmering memory, barely a recollection. After that, one of the great lost songs. I don't know how I avoided it for most of my life, but I certainly haven't avoided it much over the last 4 years. That was The Passions, a magnificent Scottish band, and I'm in Love with a German Film Star. I met him in a bar. That's not the parenthetical part, but I mean, I love it when the first line of a song is just the title. And almost like my Lost in Music analogy, why wouldn't you keep doing it if your time was your own, which mine is? And we ended that with another extended version, that one, Ice House, and Taking the Town. If the planet doesn't mind, why would you not choose to? The town, in some sense, is yours for the taking, and if you don't, it will be seized by external forces. Late stage capitalism. Corporate property owners. Bullshit mayors. Feckless supervisors. Not like San Francisco's Dean Preston, who may or may not. You definitely helped save Club Deluxe on Hate Street. We're all happy about that. Until then, I'm very suspicious. In fact, I would go so far as to say, I know there's something going on here on BFF.fm.

Another tight instrumental from Stephen Kilby. You're not likely to hear one of the spoken word tracks from that album, I'll tell you that. Welcome back to Altered Images with your boy, me, Paul Pressburger. That was five songs in a neat little bundle. Wound it up with a rigorous mix of Spend Up LA, Only When You Leave, Before That, and a probably way more rigorous Simple Minds and Sweat in Bullet from their Sister Feelings Call album. Itself preceded by Single Life's A Goodbye via the masterful band Cameo.

Hard to find a track by Sade that is less than classic, not deserving of such a description. And Stranger than Brides. That's more my steez than Madame Adieu's. Or her scintillating band, Sade, a.k.a. Sweetback. It's cool that they made their own albums when she was gone. And honestly, it's almost like together, the four of them are a single virtuoso. Like, she is definitely so much the better for that singular band. It's Stranger Than Pride. I'm not going to be able to drop that now that I figured out it's a mistake I'm easily capable of making, and I can play it off like I meant to do that. And in that sense, I know there's something going on by Frida from her album of the same name. Another amongst a song, a list of songs that, like, I'm just going to keep redlining until they stink. And I doubt that will ever, ever, ever happen. And now that I have your complete attention, how about some Sugar Finney by Everything But the Girl on Altered Images?

0: I'll tell you this, beloved show. When I started this dang program, I was all about the former Linda Cook, nay Womack. Not so much the friendly slash Cecil, but now don't press me. It's difficult to choose a favorite Zechariah. I'd rather not have to. The thing is, there's a good deal of similarity between Cecil and his brother Bobby. I have a theory about convincers. Bruce Springsteen is a convincer. The late Phil Lynott is a convincer. You know, the person who can just get their point across. And the first time you're in their presence, you're like, well, I don't know that person, but I'd probably follow him into hell. And, you know, we don't need, we shouldn't have that many convincers. They can literally convince us into, you know, making bad decisions and stuff. That's sort of the beauty of it. You know, like imagine if you did everything that Van Morrison told you to do. You would make a lot of bad decisions. Van Morrison, love him or not, convincer. The person who just like stands there testifying. Like you want to feel like they're above it all. They're going to lead you down the right path. And after these, you know, many years of playing Womack and Womack, I believe Cecil Friendly Womack has my best interests in heart.
1: 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Oh, the cable's fucked up.
0: That's the guy who I call when things go wrong, like they always do. And it hurts me, too. For the record, that was Womack and Womack and Express Myself. Isn't it great how, like, there are all these songs about expressing yourself? And here's a song about expressing myself. Thank you very much. That's my favorite kind of expression. Before that, we heard the UK extended version of Pop Life, now my preferred Pop Life. I mean, I don't have a least favorite Pop Life. That will never happen. Don't you know me? Before that, the extended remix of Eyes by Donna Summer from her Cats Without Claws album. We began that with Everything But the Girl and Sugar Finney. An absolutely tantric set, if I do say myself. I shouldn't be stroking it with such rigor, but I think I've done well. I believe you should be happy, oh listener mine. We do have a good time. I'm going to continue the good times anon. Here's Kashif on Altered Images.

0: I have fantastic news that I'm sure you've been waiting for. The show is over. I mean, it's all but over. What can I tell you? That was Swing Out Sister and The Masquerade. Okay, it's just Masquerade. I'm not your mom. I'm not just going to say, you know, what's the thing? Or does the dad do that? I forget. I barely have either. Hypnotized. Terrific Fleetwood Mac cover by the Pointer Sisters. Celebrity from the Unanswerable Lust album by the great underknown Luxuria. Cock Robin and Just Around the Corner. We began that set, bless my soul, with the late, great, much missed, lamented, oh boy, Kashif. What a pile of riches that artist producer had. Don't want to think about it. Can't think about it. Gotta go. This has been the thing. So next week, 250 official shows. We probably hit the actual 250th show. I don't know. Anywhere from 8 to 10 weeks ago. God knows I'm going to go through the whole archive and figure out what numerical order errors I made. And who knows? You know, maybe we'll be that much closer to our 275th show. Way closer than I know. New math has never been my strong point. I like vintage math. That's the thing. So, next week, I'll have spent the ensuing 7 days figuring out which Prince song will not be a minor fuck up. It's like there are no wrong Prince songs, but I mean, you don't just want to, you know, like if you can only play one song by the artist, the rest of the stuff is pretty much carved in stone. I played like,
1: 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This is Boots Riley. 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We want to let you know that you've made a mistake, but probably a good one. All right? So keep it locked right here.
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0: Good morning and welcome to another episode of Third Country Radio here on BFF.fm, Best Frequencies Forever. You heard, of course, 9 to 5 by the one and only Dolly Parton, who sadly passed away this week, and that comes from the album Ultimate Dolly Parton. We were originally going to do a show about Ghost, because their film Too Big to Rig is out, their concert film. But when we heard the news about Dolly, we decided that we wanted to take some time to pay tribute to her instead. So perhaps some Ghost next week, but this week it's going to be all Dolly, all the time.
1: Yeah, we'll come back to Ghost next week. We are looking forward to going to see Too Big to Rig this weekend. It's really sad that we're doing another one of these like tribute shows like so soon after like our previous show for Glenn Hansard, which was like only about a month ago.
0: Yeah.
1: And obviously the circumstances are very different, but no less sad for Dolly Parton's many millions of fans, to say nothing of her friends and family and colleagues who knew her and admired her and loved her over a career that spanned some 7 decades.
0: Yeah, it's wild to think about. I was looking on Spotify. I'm doing the same thing that I did when David Bowie passed away, which is I heard the news. I was at work. I wanted to be in my feelings, but I knew I couldn't, you know, hurry off somewhere. So I'm like, you know what? I'll just stay strong and I'll listen to the music and I'll remember the good times. And about 10 minutes in, I'm like, oh, this was a bad idea, a very bad idea. Which is funny because I did not grow up with Dolly Parton in heavy rotation on the CD player. I always knew of her. She's one of those celebrities that was always kind of a presence. Even if you didn't listen to her music, you knew who she was. You saw her appear in things. I'm probably a little bit more familiar with her as kind of like an actress doing cameos or you know, like in 9 to 5, you know, playing basically kind of herself in a way.
1: to a degree, yeah. Including to the point that, like, in the little epilogue, her character's epilogue is that she becomes a famous country music artist.
0: Yeah.
1: I have a lot more experience with Dolly. When I was quite young, in the car especially, like, country music has this very devoted fan base in Ireland, and Dolly Parton is essentially like a saint to a lot of Irish people. There's a very famous it went viral for a few years back where she was visiting Ireland, and she ended up in a pub in like Limerick or something, like, you know, just some random location, and there's this wonderful like video of her in this pub singing Coat of Many Colors, you know, to like a rapt audience of people just who were just in there drinking. And so she, you know, she had a lot of devoted fans in Ireland and still does. But I remember as a kid, the soundtrack of my life, if I was in the car, was Johnny Cash, Dolly Parton, and a lot of ABBA as well.
0: Much more eclectic. With my mom and my stepdad, it was usually Motown.
1: Mm.
0: With my dad, it was usually the classic rock station.
1: Yeah.
0: So you had a slightly different mix than me.
1: Yeah. Whenever I listen to like a Dolly Parton song, especially any of her, you know, and any of her big hits like Jolene or 9 to 5 or I Will Always Love You, or her duet with Kenny Rogers, or any of the other kind of like works that she did in collaboration with other artists, just whatever was on that cassette, basically, I am brought back to like the late 80s, early 90s, when we had the, you know, the old, like, you know, the old car that we'd all pack into, with, I think, This didn't happen with this car. It happened with a later car where, you know how, like, nowadays you can get those, like, those big, like, they're not minivans, but, like, they're almost like that, where they have, like, seats in the back that can, like, you know, they're flat and you can pull them out and then you've got extra seats. My dad jerry-rigged a couple of like, used car seats and screwed them into the back where the trunk would have been.
0: Oh, God.
1: And that's how he got two extra people into the back of the car.
0: Oh, Lord.
1: But anytime I hear Dolly Parton or Johnny Cash, anytime I hear the song A Boy Named Sue, I immediately am back to, like, being, like, 8 or 9 years old, and I am in the car listening to the cassette in the car stereo, and I am bored and waiting for them to be done at the garden center or wherever it is I've been forced to come. But at least the music I was listening to was always great.
0: What better tribute?
1: But I think you and I both had a similar experience when we were young, seeing Dolly.

0: if you're listening to this and thinking about checking out like Dolly's like movie work, go watch Steel Magnolias and go watch 9 to 5, and then the rest of it you can just kind of take or leave. But we both had, I know we, because we talked about this when we heard the news, we talked about how when we were both young we both saw 9 to 5, and that had quite an experience on, you know, that was quite an experience for you, had an impact on you in terms of like how you got to see it.
1: Yeah, I was visiting an aunt down in Florida, and I think it just came on TV, and I'd heard about it because I knew the song. You know, I'd heard the song on the radio, or you know, in passing somehow. And my aunt was like, "Oh, this is such a great movie." And you know, my aunt always worked. She eventually retired. Very, you know, she was very excited about that. But you know, she was always somebody who worked. On my dad's side of the family, it's a thing. You know, the ladies are not exempt from going out and getting a job. And I remember, you know, watching that movie with her, and her kind of like comparing the boss in 9 to 5 to her boss. I guess there were a few similarities, hopefully not as egregious. But her kind of like using that as a means of teaching me, you know, when you're, there are going to be things that unfortunately as a woman you are going to face in the workplace. And, you know, things have gotten better than they were back when the movie was made, but there's still a lot of progress. There's still a lot of work to do. So, you know, never be afraid to advocate for yourself, and don't put up with any crap from, especially, you know, especially from any men in the office who are trying to take advantage of you.
0: Nice.
1: And it kind of changed my outlook a little bit. Like, I always figured that, you know, I was going to get a job and do whatever. But that movie, I think, was the first time that I really saw, aside from the really cheesy commercials they used to have where this guy is saying, like, pretty egregious things to a female coworker, and she says in the like flattest tone, she's like, "That's sexual harassment, and I don't have to take it." And it was like this joke.
0: Yeah.
1: But to see 9 to 5, to see a movie where it's like, oh, okay, now I understand like what this is about and what's going on.
0: Mm-hmm.
1: And so yeah, that kind of, I was young enough that I can't say, you know, like, oh, it turned my life around, because I was young when I saw it, but I always kind of kept it in the back of my mind. And, you know, again, didn't grow up in a household that was a big Dolly Parton household or anything, but later on, just kind of learning about her charitable initiatives and, you know, what she had done for her community, and then, you know, later on for children around the world with the Imagination Library.
0: Yeah.
1: It kind of inspired me to go back and listen to her music. That and the podcast Dolly Parton's America, which was created a few years ago by, it was on NPR.
0: Yeah.
1: But so, you know, a good opportunity to go back and kind of learn a little bit more about her and her, not only her like songwriting process in life, but also how she influenced people from all over the world.
0: Yeah. Well, it's a real honor. It's bittersweet, but it's an honor to spend the next couple of hours listening to some of Dolly's wonderful, wonderful music, her collaborations with other great artists, as well as a few covers by musicians who have been touched by her work. But we're going to jump right back into it now with perhaps one of her very most famous songs, and one that I mean, you're going to notice one immediately. Here is Dolly Parton with Jolene.

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0: 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We are all still kind of reeling, especially because, as we were putting together this show, we heard that, like, the great Tim Curry also passed away. Like, so losing both of them in the same sort of 24-hour period, it's a real bummer.
1: I know, I'm now, like, paranoid about all the various musicians that I love and admire, and, like, everybody just go hermetically seal them all.
0: Yeah. Just kind of, like, just leave it right now, just... No, yeah, everybody, you should all just stay home with a nice cup of chamomile tea.
1: Yes.
0: Put your feet up. But we are here paying tribute to Dolly Parton with a wonderful array of her brilliant, brilliant songs. You just heard Islands in the Stream. That was a duet she did with Kenny Rogers, another country singer who was a common voice. I heard him a lot when I was a child. My grandmother was a very big Kenny Rogers fan.
1: And see, when I was growing up, I always confused him with the guy who wrote Highway to the Danger Zone.
0: You know what? Kenny Rogers, he could have sung Highway to the Danger Zone, but the guy who did Highway to the Danger Zone, he couldn't have done The Gambler.
1: Yeah. It's Kenny Loggins.
0: Kenny Loggins.
1: Yeah, for some reason, I was little. Kenny Rogers, Loggins, kind of, you know.
0: Yeah, I wonder if Kenny Rogers and Kenny Loggins and Kenny G ever considered doing like a Traveling Wilburys type deal.
1: Traveling Kennys?
0: It's Traveling Kennys. But that was a great song. That's a song that I am quite familiar with from my childhood. Islands in the Stream. Before that, you heard the beautifully poetic "Love Is Like a Butterfly," and
1: Vocal delivery on that is incredible.
0: The vocal delivery is incredible. You were mentioning while we were listening to it, because once you start a Dolly Parton song, it's kind of hard to turn it off. The beautiful way that her vocal, like, is so light and floats, like, much like a butterfly, as you were saying.
1: Yes, it's just, I was struck by it. I had not heard that song until, today, I think, a friend of ours posted it, and I listened to it, and I was like, this is just absolutely gorgeous.
0: And it's been a long time since I've, sat down and really listened to it, but it's a wonderful example of Dolly's poetic... skill. Like, it's a wonderful poetry in how she uses the simile of a butterfly to represent, like, that feeling of lightness and joy that comes from the act of love, from feeling love and from sharing love with someone else.
1: Yeah, she is really remarkable. I want to talk, I want to say, like, oh, it's this, is that, but there's no other way to describe it than to say that it's just a beautiful piece of music.
0: Absolutely. And we kicked off that three-song set with one of, if not the... Like, if her most famous song, like, if you ask someone, like, name a Dolly Parton song, if it's not, like, if it's not 9 to 5 or I Will Always Love You, it's got to be Jolene, because I think everybody has heard Jolene. There have been... like a billion covers of Jolene from an incredible swath of artists. Some of them nail it, some of them not so much, but it's a real testament to the power of that song, that it continues to touch people in that way and continues to inspire people who seek to interpret it and seek to explore it and use it as a way of conveying their own feelings of fear and anxiety and heartbreak.
1: Yeah, I found out today, I'm learning a lot about Dolly Parton in the past 24 hours, but she wrote that song, I guess, there was a bank teller that had been flirting a bit with her husband, and her husband, I don't believe, had any, intentions of cheating or anything, but he was kind of enjoying the attention, and it made her a little bit worried, which to me says something about, like, why would Dolly Parton, of all people, think like, oh no, he's going to leave me for another woman? Like, she was beautiful inside and out. Like, if he had walked away from her, like, he would have been the dumbest guy on the planet.
0: Yeah, everybody would have been like, there's that guy. He was the stupidest person in the world. because, I mean, like, Dolly's never been shy about the fact that, like, you know, over the years, she did, you know, she did get some cosmetic surgery, kind of like, little, you know, as she said herself, like, the occasional little nip and tuck, as things might be. But unlike other celebrities who might get that kind of like cosmetic surgery and it never I don't want to shame anybody who does it, you know, because I mean, it's your body, you do you. I feel like, you know, Dolly Parton was never unrecognizable, you know. She was always very recognizably Dolly.
1: Yes.
0: How pretty was this bank teller? Because if you look at Dolly Parton in her early to mid 20s, like, you look at Dolly Parton as a young woman, she was gorgeous.
1: Yes, she was.
0: Drop dead gorgeous. And you wonder how much the old saying is true that, like, you know, what is within you is often reflected outward, you know?
1: Yeah.
0: And everyone who ever met Dolly would tell you that, like, she was just a beautiful person in spirit.
1: Yeah, so many people saying that, like, she had a big presence, a large presence, and not just her personality, because she, you know, she was boisterous, she was extroverted, but it went beyond that. It wasn't, you know, it wasn't like she walks in and, like, takes up all the oxygen in the room kind of thing. It's like she comes in and immediately you are at ease, you feel loved, and, you know, no matter who you are. And what a legacy to leave behind. Obviously, incredible musician and remarkable philanthropist, but just to have people say after you are gone, I met her one time and, you know, she made me feel secure and happy and loved. Like, what a legacy.
0: Absolutely. I'm thinking about, there have been a lot of great things that have been said about Dolly Parton, just within, like, the last, you know, 24, 48 hours. And there is a wonderful, and like you said, like, there's just this wonderful outpouring of love for her. I'm thinking a lot about, there was, I had never heard this until, like, essentially right after I heard about her passing. Roger Ebert and Gene Siskel, the famous film critics, who could be known very well for being quite, like, acerbic and quite mean in their writing, both met Dolly Parton and I have it here. Roger Ebert wrote about meeting Dolly Parton. Like, he had a half an hour with Dolly Parton, and he wrote about it in his autobiography. And he said, "As we spoke, I was filled with a strange ethereal grace. This was not spiritual, nor was it sexual. It was healing and comforting." Gene listened and said, "Roger, I felt the exact same thing during my interview with her." We looked at each other. What did this mean? Neither one of us ever felt that feeling again. From time to time, we would refer to it in wonder. And that's, like, that's the experience that you have with, like, 30 minutes of Dolly Parton in your life, and it just and it affects you for the rest of your life. It I don't know.
1: Yeah. Like, what can you say to that? You know?
0: What can you say to that? Like, in a world like this, to have that kind of impact.
1: Yeah.
0: It should be cherished, and you know, someone like Dolly should be cherished.
1: Absolutely. I don't know what we're going to do without her, but we're going to have to figure it out.
0: We're going to have to keep going, you know. We're going to have to just go, like, you know, WWDD, what would Dolly do?
1: Yeah.
0: And do that. We're going to keep things going right now. Very soon you're going to hear Dolly Parton's wonderful collaboration with the equally talented and equally legendary Emmylou Harris and Linda Ronstadt. But first we have a couple of tracks by her solo, which again exemplify both her like her skill in terms of like as a songwriter and as a performer in two quite different ways.
1: Yes, you're going to be hearing a song from Ultimate Dolly Parton, her greatest hits album. This is Tennessee Homesick Blues.

0: 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We started off our three-song set with Tennessee Homesick Blues, and we followed that up with Coat of Many Colors, and then you heard To Know Him is to Love Him. Coat of Many Colors is a song that I only heard, I think, within the past few years or so.
1: Mm.
0: And it's such a beautiful story, and the fact that it's autobiographical is... it just makes it even better.
1: Yeah, it's a beautiful song in its own right, and then you learn about the story, and you learn about how it was based on a real life experience that Dolly had growing up. Because like she grew up poor, and when you say Dolly Parton grew up dirt poor, like that is about as literally as it gets. Like it was a two room shack she lived in with her family. They had like no money. They had
0: no indoor plumbing,
1: and so Coat of Many Colors is inspired by a real life memory that she has of when she was a child and her mother literally sewing her a coat out of a box of rags that they received as a form of charity.
0: Which makes me kind of wonder who gives a family a box of rags for charity? Like, here you go.
1: Well, that's, I guess, like, when you are as poor as Dolly Parton's family was, I mean, you kind of accept anything you can get your hands on, and if a box of rags can be turned into something of use, then you're grateful for it, you know. Like if a box of rags makes sure that your kid doesn't like catch hypothermia while she's walking to school, because she sure as heck wasn't getting a car or a car to school. Sure as heck wasn't riding a bus to school. She was probably just walking there. It's a story of incredible resilience, because there are countless stories of people who had the same like experiences as Dolly Parton, and you think there, but by the grace of God, you know, she had a skill and a talent and a drive, like to use that skill. And it wasn't easy. Like she did not like it, it wasn't like she immediately went to Nashville at 18 years old. She graduated high school and then just immediately went to Nashville. And it's not like she went there and became an overnight sensation.
0: Yeah, she didn't have a record contract in place or anything. I think she'd performed prior to that.
1: Yeah.
0: But, you know, performing, because I think she said first time she was on a stage, she was like 10 years old or something like that. And I can't remember where she performed. I don't know if it was Grand Ole Opry or not.
1: Mm.
0: But, you know, it's that whole thing where, you know, a kid gets on stage and they perform. It's like, oh, isn't that cute?
1: Yeah.
0: But, you know.
1: But then then you become an adult and you're like, I'm going to make a living as a songwriter and as a performer. And there are a lot of people who don't make it, and for Dolly it was like it was years of hard graft of recording records that didn't sell very well, of getting like a few lucky breaks and grabbing them and with both hands and going, you know, taking them as far as she could, you know.
0: And also being savvy enough to navigate the entertainment industry, which historically is not really kind to anybody, but especially not to young women, and especially not young women who don't come from a background of the game, so to speak.
1: Yeah.
0: You know, the game in quotes. You know, it would have been very, very easy for her to get tangled up with, like, unscrupulous managers.
1: Yeah.
0: You know, one story that's come out, and I mean, when I say come out, other people probably already know this, I did not. But her song, I Will Always Love You, Elvis wanted to record it.
1: Mm.
0: But his manager told her, well, you know, Elvis doesn't record songs unless he owns at least, I think it was like at least half the rights or something like that. And she turned him down.
1: Yeah.
0: And she was worried about it. She said she cried all night over, you know, the fact that she had just said no to probably one of the biggest artists in the country at that time. I know that when he, you know, when she wrote that song, Elvis, you know, his popularity might have been on the wane a bit.
1: Yeah.
0: But, you know, still, who says no to the king?
1: Yeah, and in, you know, like, in hindsight, we now know, like, it was absolutely the right decision because, you know, many years later, Whitney Houston would record her version of it for the soundtrack of The Bodyguard and go on to be a massive hit all over the world. And as the sole songwriter on that song, Dolly made a considerable amount of money.
0: Yes.
1: Which she then, you know, turned around and invested quite a lot of it in, like, in... I believe it was in Nashville. It was basically an underprivileged like African American community. She invested in basically like an office complex there, you know, to help like small businesses in that area. In hindsight, it was the right decision to make. But I'm sure, yeah, at the time when you're a young woman and you're still trying to make it, and you get the word that like Elvis, who is so big. He only ever needed one name.
0: Yeah.
1: Like, you know, it's one of those things where it's like you never know, but you have to give her a lot of credit for being that brave, like throughout all of that, like early like decade of her career.
0: Yeah.
1: Before she really struck out on her own as a solo artist, and I'm also quite taken and have to really quite admire the fact that she came from such an abjectly poor background and she used the pain of that, of her experiences in her music as a way of kind of like, I don't want to like try to do therapy to Dolly Parton, but like, to take the pain of those experiences and turn them into something that was beautiful, and to also remember the joy,
0: mm-hmm.
1: like, because, you know, her life had, there were, you know, she had some very rough periods in her life growing up, but I think Coat of Many Colors is a great example of finding like the joy and remembering the love that she experienced.
0: Yeah.
1: And then becoming hugely successful and turning around and it's we've heard it like a million times over the last day or two since the news of her passing came around, turning around and like investing so much of her own personal wealth into the development of like her home, like her home state, and the development of like the country and the world, like a woman who could have been a billionaire but was never a billionaire because she spent so much of her personal fortune because she understood that, like, the, you know, I think she understood, like, when you have money you're supposed to use it to do things.
0: And you know, it's funny when you were talking about how she could have been a billionaire, it was kind of what I was thinking in my mind, is that given the hardships that she went through and the later success that she found, you know, she could have become like the ultimate mean girl, you know, like this kind of like, you know, queen maker, king maker in Nashville, and, you know, used her powers for evil, so to speak. She could have, you know, how many yachts could she have purchased, or how many homes in how many different cities? And I have no doubt that she probably owned properties. Like, if she decided she was going to be recording in Los Angeles, or I don't know, maybe New York. I don't know where she recorded.
1: Oh yeah.
0: I'm going to assume most of it was in Nashville, but you know, it would not surprise me if she had, you know, if she had homes, like, you know, places to go, because
1: for sure.
0: Yeah. And you can argue about the, you know, the morality of that. I would make the argument that when you're as big as she is, you can't just book a room in a hotel. You kind of need, you know, you need places that, mm-hmm. you know, where you can go, that you don't have to worry about, you know, security. You don't have to worry about fans getting it, you know, what have you. But yeah, she, you know, I have no doubt that she probably used some of her money to do that, to take care of family. But she didn't just take the rest of it and say, I'm going to, I don't know, invest in crypto or something,
1: No. No, like, yeah, that's it. Like, investing in local businesses, investing in stuff like Dolly World, you know, which...
0: Yeah, Dollywood, yeah.
1: Dollywood, thank you. Dolly World is the Florida version. Yeah, investing in Dollywood, which was a major economic boon, you know, and of course, like, perhaps, like, single-handedly doing more to improve literacy rates, like, on a national and international level than any other single individual.
0: Yeah.
1: That I can think of.
0: Well, I know I think it was in the 1990s, the dropout rate in Seaverville? I apologize if I am mispronouncing it. The dropout rate where she grew up was something like 30%.
1: Mm.
0: And she put a program in place for middle schoolers and said, hey, I want you to pair up with a buddy so you two can help each other. And if you graduate high school, you'll get $500.
1: Yeah.
0: And promptly graduation or dropout rates, I should say, went from 30% to about 6.
1: Yeah.
0: And all she, you know.
1: All she had to do was, like, if you stay in school, I'll give you $500.
0: Yeah.
1: Like, and that's a great way of, like, just, like, you know, that's a great way of using her money. She says, like, I will give you cold hard cash. And in return, you're going to give yourself, like, a solid education.
0: Yeah.
1: Like, you're going to give yourself at least a high school diploma. And, yeah, it's so simple.
0: I was going to say, it's so simple and so, like...
1: It's so effective.
0: Yeah.
1: And so clever. And I think that's a great legacy of Dolly Parton. Like, people used to ask her, like, how it felt to be looked at as, like, a dumb blonde. And she always said, well, I'm not dumb and I'm not blonde.
0: Yeah.
1: And that's true.
0: Yeah. It reminds me of another line. My dad loves this one. Somebody asked her once, you know, how long does it take to do your hair? And she goes, oh, I don't know. I'm not there when they do it.
1: Oh, what a great mind. And I'm so glad that we have that experience. What a time to have lived in the same period of time as Dolly Parton.
0: Yes, and what an example she sets for all of us.
1: Absolutely.
0: Even if you don't have her talent or her means, you can do a thing.
1: You can do a thing. And that's all. I think that's all it ever... I think that was what motivated her to just do a thing. It was beautiful.
0: Really was.
1: Yeah. Well, we are almost at the top of the hour, and we still have plenty of great music to come. We are enjoying the incredible work of Dolly Parton. What is coming up next?
0: Coming up next is a song that I listened to earlier today, oddly enough. You're going to be hearing Joshua.

was a mean and a vicious man, and you better not set foot on his land. But I didn't think nobody could be that mean. So I took me out walking down the railroad track. I was gonna go down to that little old shack and just find out if all them things I'd heard was true. There was a big black dog laying out in the yard, and it growled at me, and I swallowed hard, and I heard somebody say, "Well, who are you?" Oh, and there he stood in the door of that shack, and his beard and his hair was long and black, and he was the biggest man I'd ever seen. When he spoke, his voice was low and deep, but he just didn't frighten me, 'cause somehow I just knew he wasn't mean. He said, "What you doing snooping around my place?" And

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0: What a fantastic trio of songs, and I could say that about any trio of Dolly Parton songs, if I'm being honest. 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
1: Which is really surprising, because there was never a word.
0: Never a word.
1: Maybe that's probably how she wanted it, but still, you know?
0: It says something about, like, the privacy that she was able to guarantee, you know, that no one in her inner circle made any mention of it. You know, there were worries about her health, you know, and she would appear occasionally on video and let people know she's doing okay. And,
1: yeah.
0: You know, and I know she had, like, a residency in Vegas that she had to end up canceling due to health reasons. But honestly, when I heard about, you know, the cause of her passing, it came as a big, big shock.
1: Yeah, I was very surprised. I was surprised to hear that she'd passed because, again, she put out a few statements saying, you know, yeah, I'm still working on my health and this and that. And so I figured, well, you know, she's... I was going to say, you know, well, she's 80. I had no idea how old she was because she always looked amazing.
0: Yeah.
1: So I was like, she's older than me. So, so you know, she might have a few challenges here and there. But yeah, I never would have guessed.
0: Yeah. It's very sad, for sure. I mean, it's very sad is kind of an understatement. But it is, again, one of those situations where she leaves behind a legacy as a person and also a legacy as an artist that you have to admire greatly. The three songs you just heard kind of run like a wide range of her career. You heard Joshua starting off that three-song set, which is a wonderful, rollicking song. After that, you heard Here You Come Again. And then we finished up there with Please, Please, Please, which is a Sabrina Carpenter single featuring Dolly Parton. And I wanted to include something like that because Dolly has recorded many collaborations over the years, going all the way back to the early years of her career. And she's worked with many artists. She worked with many artists throughout her incredibly long career. I heard something following the news that she'd released the timing is crazy, but Lindsay Ellis, the author and video essayist, had just released a video about Dolly Parton, and mentioned in that Dolly had released at least one album. At least one album in every one of the last seven decades, which is insane.
1: It is.
0: To think about that kind of longevity. But one thing that she was never afraid to do was embrace whatever was popular. Like, and I say that, and I don't mean to sound cynical when I say that. See, what I mean by that was, like, she was

0: quite a few occasions. Like Miley Cyrus has recorded. I remember hearing Miley Cyrus do an astounding cover of Jolene, and just the amount of respect, the mutual respect they had for each other as yes. as artists. It's again, it's another wonderful example of her humanity, and also her willingness to explore different musical avenues. You know, she was a country star, and country music was her bread and butter, but, you know, she was happy to explore, you know, pop songs, and she did that whole album of, like, doing, like, rock songs, and collaborating with, you know, Sabrina Carpenter, Kenny Rogers, with Rob Halford of Judas Priest.
1: Yeah.
0: Like, what a crazy trio.
1: Artists that you never would expect, you know, that she would collaborate with. And that is something, as I've been kind of exploring a little bit more, you know, her music and her career. Whenever you think country artists, in some ways I think country is kind of, you know, country fans and country artists are kind of assumed as like a genre apart. And, you know, that's possibly because it has a stereotype, earned or no, of being a little bit more of a, like, conservative genre, at least, you know, starting in the 80s and, you know, into today. So, you know, not wanting to have anything to do with, you know, those, you know, evil rock and rollers, or, you know, those weird hip hop people. Although that, you know, that has been changing in recent years. But, you know, I guess I always assumed, you know, that Dolly would never disparage any of those people, but would be, you know, quite content to just kind of stay and do her thing.
0: Yeah.
1: And so to see her collaborating with and, you know, uncovering songs by very famous rock stars, it just kind of blows my mind. And even more so, the fact that they were so excited to work with her.
0: Yeah.
1: I commented to a few friends when I heard the news. She actually, you know, she, like many artists, she recorded a video for Ozzy Osbourne's Back to the Beginning show.
0: Yeah.
1: And, you know, presumably she could not make it because she was, you know, potentially dealing with some of her own health issues. And I cannot recall if that was like right before or right after her husband had passed away.
0: Yeah.
1: But, you know, she shows up on the screen, and you're like, oh no, I hope people don't, you know, kind of laugh and think it's a gimmick. But, like, the roar of approval when she showed up on that screen. And the fact that, you know, Dolly was always, like, this really bright and beautiful kind of, you know, twinkling light. Both literally because of all the rhinestones, but also figuratively because she was such a kind person. And so to have her show up and be like, I just love you, Ozzy, and everybody going nuts because you knew that it was genuine.
0: Yeah, I mean, that was the thing about Dolly Parton. You could come from any background, have an interest in any genre of music. And it didn't matter because Dolly transcended any kind of, like, political or social or artistic tribalism.
1: Yeah.
0: Like, there's a like, I saw Eminem posting about how he respected Dolly Parton, and she, like, had written him a letter about how much she admired him, even though, like, rap wasn't really her thing. She admired his ability as an artist. And it's one of those things where you think to yourself, you know, like, I never would have considered that, you know, Dolly Parton would be interested in this person, or that this person would be interested in Dolly Parton or be a fan of her work. And then you think to yourself, well, of course they were a fan of her work. She was Dolly Parton.
1: She was just a beautiful person inside and out, and she was talented and she knew talent. And I think If you believe in that principle, the, you know, law of attraction kind of principle, she always just kind of brought people into her orbit and made them better.
0: Absolutely. Yeah. Well, we wanted to, we're going to dive back into Dolly Parton's own work very soon, but we want to take a short period of time here to just play a few covers from like a, kind of like an eclectic mix of artists, all of whom were big fans of Dolly Parton. So you're going to be hearing like a couple of very, very good covers of her work. And then also a just remarkable remix of a song that she did with Reba McEntire, which I heard it, listened to it last night while we were putting the music together.

0: together for the show, and I was like immediately blown away. It's like, you know, Dolly Parton, Dolly fits in the club. You can play her at the club too.
1: You can play her anywhere.
0: Yeah. We're going to go ahead and kick things off now with the appropriately named Dolly Blonde. And this comes from the EP Good Grief. It is a cover of Dumb Blonde.
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0: Don't I get to blow something up on this?
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1: Oh, I guess not. 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
0: I don't want him either. Well, let's find us a new man.
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4: Some reinterpretations of some classic songs. 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We started off our three-song set there with Dumb Blonde. That was covered by an artist called Dolly Blonde, and that comes from the album Good Grief, or rather the EP. After that, you heard Jolene, a cover by My Gay Banjo. And then you heard Does He Love You? That was the Jared Jones remix, and that featured Dolly Parton and Reba McEntire. But a very interesting, you know, interpretation of that song. Like you said, you know, Dolly's even in the club now.
5: Yeah. I mean, it's interesting. It was a really interesting remix because the original song is not that fast. It's a slow burn kind of like ballad, you know, love ballad, you know, between these two women who are, you know, both love the same man. It's classic country fodder, you know. But I do love that the two of them have a little chuckle at the end. Jared Jones, you can check out his work online. You can check it out on, he has some stuff on Bandcamp, and has also been involved in kind of like a number of remixes for like official remixes for like singles for various pop stars. He's got great credentials, and he does a really great job taking this kind of classic Reba McEntire Dolly Parton joint and turning it into something which is way more danceable, you know, has that kind of beat to it. It's a lot of fun to listen to, and I think if you like what he does with that song, you should check out some more of his work for sure.
4: I'd be curious to know if, you know, during her lifetime, Dolly had heard, like, you know, techno remixes and stuff. Because that can't be the only one. There has to be, you know, so many more out there.
5: Yeah, I mean, there's got to be a lot of, like, interesting, like, reinterpretations of her work. Like, remixes and covers. And, you know, like, that cover of Dumb Blonde that we opened up with it's so wonderfully energetic, but it's also so different too. Like, it's like this scuzzy, like garage rock style, like version of that song. I just think that's, you know, that's a lot of fun. The cover of Jolene by My Gay Banjo, is a lot more, faithful to the original.
4: Mm-hmm.
5: Performed by a duo, by a kind of male-female duo. So I think that adds to it a little bit more complexity, not to mention the wonderful kind of picking work that we hear in that song, in that cover.
4: Yeah, it's interesting. So many people know Dolly as a singer and songwriter, but she was a wonderful guitar player too. I've seen clips of her on the Johnny Carson show, for example.
5: Mm.
4: And in that, what's remarkable is that she's just kind of making up a song on the fly,
5: yeah,
4: about being on the Johnny Carson show. But she's also, people are marveling that she's playing, you know, her guitar with like these long acrylic nails.
5: Yeah.
4: And I saw a couple of people commenting like, oh, she's not really playing the guitar. And the immediate backlash, the immediate, like, shut up you comments, yeah, basically. And that's being very kind. I'm interpreting them very, very kindly. And people are very, they're very protective.
5: They're very protective of Dolly Parton in a way that, like, other kind of, like, you know, celebrities or artists, you know, are not as protected, you know. It's something about the fact that she, I think she was never like explicitly, like, I don't want to say she was never explicitly opinionated, because she was very opinionated and she was not afraid to share her opinions, but I think all of her she was, you could never, you know, you could never put her in like a political box, you know, which meant that like no one could ever try to, like, people would try, but then they would normally get like shouted down, because they would be trying to like put her in a particular kind of like political or cultural box, you know, like everything needs to be part of the ongoing division. And Dolly was just someone that you couldn't do that with, you know. People would try and then they would have to retract their previous statement.
4: I do find it very interesting that she was very adept at kind of threading that needle, and I can't help but wonder if some of that was, I don't know if, where she grew up, I don't know if you would consider it like a small town or a village or what have you, but there is kind of that element of like the small town social maneuvering where, you know, because you always hear growing up in a smaller town or a smaller community, you always hear like, you know, don't discuss religion or politics because we don't want to make people feel bad. We don't want to cause arguments. We all have to live here. So we don't want to cause, you know, big problems among neighbors and this and that. So, you know, you might not talk religion or politics, but through your actions, you can kind of subtly tell people where you stand on certain issues.
5: Yeah.
4: And, you know, Dolly did, she did speak out.
5: Yeah.
4: For, you know, for things like, you know, LGBTQ plus rights, and for, you know, she was a great advocate. It's interesting, in the Dolly Parton's America podcast, the interviewer actually asks, you know, Dolly, do you consider yourself a feminist? She does say no, but it's because when she hears feminist, she's kind of thinking at it from, you know, kind of that political lens where things get very, very heated and, you know,
5: yeah,
4: you know, men are bad, that sort of thing. And she goes on to explain, like, you know, I love the men in my life.
5: Yeah.
4: But she also says that, you know, she believes that women are capable of doing whatever, you know, whatever a man can do. You know, they're capable of advocating for themselves, for, you know, being successful in their career, for being able to choose their own path. And so, yeah, it's always kind of interesting to see people say like, oh, well, she, you know, she clearly was this or she clearly was that. She didn't have to say what she believed in because she was just busy doing it, you know, putting her money where her mouth was.
5: Yeah, absolutely. Like, not afraid to speak out, as you said. All, you know, very, just very, very driven by love and understanding, you know. People might question her decision to work with certain people or what have you, but at the same time, you know, her view of the world was one very much built on, like, you know, love and respect and
4: a tremendous amount of grace.
5: And a tremendous amount of grace. And when that's how you live your life, It's difficult to paint you in a bad light. You know, people might sometimes go, oh, maybe that was not such the greatest decision you ever made. But you have to, but when you balance it out on the scales, I think it comes down very much on the side of good. You know, like, and she was very quick to also, like, express, you know, levels of like remorse or apology, you know, like, when she had the Dixie Stampede.
4: Yeah. The Dixie Stampede.
5: Yeah. And it was brought to her attention. People, you know, said, hey, that's, you know, this Dixie Stampede show you've got, it feels very like lost cause narratives type deal.
4: Yeah.
5: And she's from Tennessee. She's from the section, she's from the part of Tennessee that stayed in the Union. and for her it was a very easy decision to strip all of that Civil War stuff out and to change the name.
4: Yeah.
5: And no one, like, and people might have tried to give her grief for it, but at the same time it's like, you know, Dolly was always like, I don't want to make people feel bad. And if something as simple as that,
4: yeah,
5: can make sure that the people can come and not feel bad, like, I mean, you can try to argue with that, but it's going to be you're not going to look very good.
4: And that was part of her, like, social jujitsu, so to speak.
5: Yeah.
4: You know, she never let anybody get the last word, but she was never angry about it.
5: Mm.
4: You know, that Barbara Walters interview.
5: Yeah.
4: Where she manages to, you know, kind of, Barbara Walters is trying to kind of pin her down or make her feel bad about, you know,
5: yeah,
4: where she comes from, whatever, and she just manages to weave her way right through that conversation, is never angry, is never defensive. Just, she is who she is.
5: Yeah.
4: And, you know, wouldn't that we could all be that way.
5: Yeah. We still have a little bit of... We've got a good amount of time left. So let's put as much music as we can into it. We have 4 tracks coming up here soon. But we're going to kick things off with a wonderful song, as they are all wonderful. Here is the legendary Dolly Parton and her track... Why do you come in here looking like that?

0: You have been listening to Turk Country Radio on BFF.fm, Best Frequencies Forever, where we have been celebrating the life and music of Dolly Parton. We had four songs in a row right there. Started off with Why'd You Come In Here Looking Like That. After that you heard It's All Wrong, But It's All Right. Third song there was a duet with Porter Wagoner, Please Don't Stop Loving Me. And we finished with the legendary classic song I Will Always Love You, which was inspired very much by the end of her professional and in many ways personal relationship with Porter for many years.
1: We have
0: plenty left to say, but not a whole lot of time left to say it. This week has not been a good week.
1: It's not been a good week, no.
0: It's not been a good week. We have lost way too much color and life in the space of like 48 hours. So I personally, if you are listening to this at any point, live or on demand, if I can make one request to you, I would ask you to create something. Create a piece of art. Create something that has never existed before. It doesn't have to be brilliant. It doesn't have to be I Will Always Love You. But make something that's yours. And if I can ask two things of you, like, be nice to someone else.
1: Yes, please.
0: Do just an act of goodness. It doesn't have to be a big one. Just, it can be as small as complimenting someone on their hair when you pass by them on the street.
1: A little kindness goes a long way, especially these days.
0: Yeah.
1: And I can't think of a better tribute to a wonderful lady.
0: Yeah, can't think of a better way to pay tribute to someone who left an indelible mark on literally everyone she ever met and on everyone who ever listened to her music and loved it and felt something. So, with that in mind, we're going to leave you with one final track. It is a cover that Dolly Parton did of one of the greatest songs ever written. And she does an incredible job with it. It is her cover of Stairway to Heaven, featuring Lizzo and Sasha Flute. Until next week, we are going to be back and we are going to bring joy. You go out there and bring joy. Bring love. What would Dolly do? Do that. And as we always say,
1: stay connected.

0: think I ever wanted to be a writer. I thought I was a poet very early on, and I thought I'd probably stay a poet. The writing part of it, in other words, the writing I've done other than poetry came much later.
1: Yes.
0: I've never thought of myself other than as a poet, really.
1: Braggadocio show, it's easy, niggas so greasy and greedy. I wanna handle niggas don't know. The bar y'all set is so low, no limbo with kids though. End you with pencil to keep this shit simple. My pen game is big flame, arson to win games. Pardon my jargon, I'm jogging at big age. Shoddy a big age, raise me a big wage. Tell your little rapper friends I will not engage. Tell your little rapper friends I will not engage. End your little engagements, wonder where your stage went. How you so stagnant but bragging on big races? I will not embrace this, I was not raised basic. I was just praised at the race I took to aiming. Can I get a amen? Can I get a amen? Place me in safe haven. Tell me I'm worth saving. Feel me, I'm worth blaming. Monsters inside me, no caging, no taming. Saturday set me on path where I'm praying. Saturday set me on path where I'm praying.

keep your head nodding. I'm saying, lately I'm staying tethered to church where I'm sanctioned. Pacing the pavement that's torn for a vagrant. You think I'll obey them and swear that I'll take it? Can't think I'll obey them and swear that I'll take it. I'm saying, lately

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0: It is a warm one. 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My name is Sequoia.
1: And I'm the Early Bird.
0: And together we're taking you from under the coffee till after covers. Pre-coffee, it's under the coffee till after covers. Post-coffee, it's under the covers till after coffee.
1: That's true. That's
0: small good, little...
1: You know, I see what you're doing there.
0: A little thing about our program.
1: Yeah, you're ahead of the curve here. I like it.
0: How you feeling today?
1: I feel great. Today was one of those days you wake up and the weather is just real nice out
0: there. Yeah.
1: Sliding into coffee and some donuts real well.
0: Right.
1: Excited for our guest today.
0: Absolutely.
1: Crossover episode.
0: Yeah, right.
1: You ever seen those crossover episodes of like your favorite Law and Order character shows up on Monk or something?
0: Yeah, I was going to say, personally, I was going to say Property Brothers on Shark Week, but... Frasier on Seinfeld.
1: Yeah, exactly. Cheers on Frasier. Yeah.
0: Oh, what's her name on Kimmy Schmidt? Yeah, Tina Fey on
1: exactly,
0: Kimmy Schmidt. Well,
1: yeah.
0: I guess she was still playing somebody else, but well, nevertheless.
1: Anyways, we're doing that today.
0: We're not a show about Kimmy Schmidt. It's a fantastic show.
1: I wish we were, yeah. Today we've got Laura from Mission Local,
0: whose yeah.
1: sweet voice you hear after ours every mm-hmm. other week, will be joining us in the studio.
0: Right, we're going to be speaking with a real journalist
1: today. A real
0: today.
1: Reporter.
0: Real one. It's going to be fantastic.
1: Yeah, so we've got a fun show for you.
0: Mm-hmm.
1: And again, the weather's just nice. Today's a day where you should just be excited to get started with your day.
0: In the true ethos of our show, I hope people are, in fact, waking up under the covers right now. And I hope that last night they opened up their window before they went to bed.
1: Oh, this whole week has been to open up your window.
0: Absolutely. Yeah. Get some good airflow in there because the mornings are beautiful and warm.
1: I was down near Aquatic Park yesterday.
0: Great call.
1: And I was looking up at the big Fontana Towers.
0: Oh, yeah.
1: And I was thinking to myself, if you live in this building and you don't have your sliding glass door open to your deck right now, doing it wrong.
0: Yeah, move out.
1: Move out.
0: Give it to somebody who will
1: give
0: utilize
1: it. Someone who will
0: it.
1: Open up that door.
0: Absolutely. Absolutely.
1: Well, hey, should we give the people the weather? We've been talking about it.
0: Let's let them know what's looking like out there.
1: Let's let them know what it's actually going to be like out there. So, first off, did you see that the Mr. Chili app just like had a meltdown last weekend when the weather
0: too
1: was
0: hot.
1: Real nice?
0: Too hot.
1: Could not handle it. Luckily, we have gone back to a more regulated way of talking about things, and it is back to its normal self, or at least seemingly. currently, it is 63 degrees in the Mission. A little bit warm to start your day. Going to get all the way up to 76 today.
0: That's awesome.
1: Tomorrow is going to be 71 as well, so it's going to continue to be nice going forward.
0: Mm-hmm.
1: You know that yesterday was the summer solstice?
0: I did know that.
1: Very, very
0: though,
1: nice.
0: You know, I only saw it afterwards. I went on, so this is kind of interesting. I went on Snapchat
1: uh-huh.
0: last night, and you know Snapchat rolled out a new map feature.
1: Did not know this, but okay.
0: So this is kind of cool, actually. So Snapchat allows you to zoom out on a map and go uh-huh. to specific locations where people are snapping and watch snaps from that location.
1: Oh, okay, that's
0: so
1: cool.
0: I watched a bunch of snaps from the Conservatory of Flowers. Because it was a summer solstice celebration and a concert out there last night.
1: Nice.
0: So, sitting in bed at home, the night was up, I was done with dinner, already done my reading, all that, and I'm like, oh, this is a fantastic way to read about, or mm-hmm. to watch what's going on in the city and other parts of town.
1: You know, I actually do something similar with Instagram, where I'll like search a location
0: totally.
1: If I'm going to go there.
0: Yeah.
1: It's like, what have people been taking pictures of here?
0: Exactly. Yeah. So last night, I saw a bunch of people out in Golden Gate Park last night, just enjoying sunlight until, I don't know, 11 o'clock at night, midnight, 1 in the morning, I forget.
1: You want to know when the last light was?
0: Last night?
1: Last light, last night.
0: I'm going to guess it was like at 9:10.
1: Ooh, 9:06.
0: Yeah.
1: Very nice.
0: Yeah, it was late.
1: Well, let's start back at the beginning of the day, at least for today. The first light today was at 5:17 a.m.
0: That's a long day.
1: Sunrise, 5:48. And if you want to do some math here, the total daylight today is 14 hours and 46 minutes, which would put the magic hour. Kanye, are you in the studio this morning?
4: When the sun go down, it's the magic hour.
1: Want to take a guess?
0: Oh, I'm going to guess 8:50.
1: 8:34. You're so close. Very nice. I mean, that's a you're going in the right direction there.
0: Ah, totally.
1: But yeah, folks, get outside and enjoy it. The weather's not going to be nicer. The days are not going to be longer.
0: Yeah.
1: I mean, there's really no reason
0: get outside
1: there.
0: Don't wear socks either. Let's talk about something real quick, and that's you don't need to wear socks.
1: You know, I'm not wearing socks.
0: Socks were a lie that were invented by the shoe company.
1: There's no socks in the studio right now.
0: Yeah, there's zero. Yeah, there are actually zero socks.
1: Laura, if you're listening out there, don't
0: wear socks. Do not show up wearing socks today. Laura from Mission Local is going to be on with us later today.
1: It's going to be a good show. Well, hey, you want to hop into a jam for the people?
0: I will. Can I tell you where I heard this fantastic jam?
1: Please.
0: On the Noise Pop Podcast.
1: Oh, Adrian, what a gem.
0: You got to listen to it. It's just fantastic because you're going to hear just fantastic tracks like this pretty much every time you turn on your radio. Mm-hmm. Faye Webster.
1: Back in a flash.

0: A little coffee sound in there.
1: This is real nice. This is a great jam.
0: It's almost like Adrian's a professional when it comes to choosing out music.
1: It's like they pay him to do this.
0: Right? It's like he has a podcast that's all about this. Check out the Noise Pop podcast if you have not yet heard it. There's a lot of great stuff coming out of San Francisco right now. Adrian showcases a bunch of that.
1: Really is. And you might be, speaking of crossovers, you might get a little more Adrian on this show.
0: I wasn't going to say that, but fingers crossed. We'll see.
1: You know, yeah.
0: We'll see. We'll see.
1: Keep your fingers crossed here.
0: Ladies and gentlemen, do you have coffee in front of you?
1: Oh, my gosh.
0: Wherever you are right now, that's a question. Do you have coffee in front of you?
1: Okay. In one hand, I need you to hold up your mug.
0: Mm-hmm.
1: In the other hand, I need you to hold up your phone.
0: Okay, 1 second. I'll do this
1: too. You got this? Okay. Yeah.
0: Okay, so.
1: In one hand,
0: I
1: got to
0: flip around the screen so it's looking at me. And am I going to take a sip of it on?
1: You just need to snap the picture. Yeah.
0: Okay. Should I try it? Yeah. This is because people are going to see that.
1: All right. One, two, and. That was good. That was some live action that you had going on there. Coffee today coming from Lania.
0: No one's quite sure.
1: No one's quite sure. You know what else they're not quite sure of over there?
0: What to say to you people? Tell them about what happened this morning.
1: So we go in there, just like we always do. And Sequoia goes, hey, we're about to go on the radio. And
0: good morning. Hope you're having a fantastic day out there.
1: Now's your chance to tell the people something. Anything can be,
0: you know.
1: Good morning. Have a great day.
0: Oh, my gosh. I framed this in such a pleasant way where they can do no wrong. Just share a positive message with the people.
1: He looked at you like you had just asked him to explain quantum physics.
0: He looked at me with it was almost like he was trying to look perplexed. He had raised one eyebrow and stared deep into my heart and was like, what? So I say the whole thing over again, you know? No dice.
1: Good morning, have a nice day. And then right as we walk out, good morning and have a nice day.
0: Well, yeah, so I was like, you can say anything you want, just something positive. You know what it can be? It can be something, tell the people of San Francisco anything. Send them off with a good morning. Say, have a nice day. And then we're walking out and I was like, anything you want to say? He's like, good morning, have a nice, he said it in the same way I said it. Like, all right, good one. You got me.
1: I don't, you know, this is a hard one to wrap my mind around, too, in the sense that you've talked about how the coffee for paper trade is the most unfair trade in the world.
0: Oh, yeah, we come out way ahead of that. I'll give them two pieces. Well, they're three pieces of paper.
1: And they are usually the first person that a person interacts with during the day. Like, you might go your entire morning getting ready and not open your mouth, and then you step up to get a cup of coffee, and it's, hello, good morning. That is a interaction that sets off the rest of the day. You got to be on top of that. Our baristas are faced with great responsibility.
0: 100% agree with that. If you're the first person that everybody's interacting with that day, you have a responsibility to ensure that everything's going to be all right.
1: Ooh, you want to make a bet? I bet you that places that have really nice baristas have happier communities around them.
0: I'm not going to take that bet because I would totally agree with you.
1: Yeah, think about Mary Carr and Spin City, Brett, George, and Lenny.
0: Yeah.
1: We're doing it well.
0: Yeah, coffee shops that focus on communicating with the community, heck, any business that focuses on communicating with the community in a positive way will oftentimes, I think, come out ahead of businesses that opt not to positively communicate with the community.
1: Absolutely. And it pays dividends, I think. I was just in George and Lenny the other day, and the barista's mom was in the cafe hanging out with the artist in residence that was in there making art.
0: Great.
1: It's like, come on, this is exactly what we want.
0: Yeah.
1: You know, this is what you want in your local 100%. Coffee shop.
0: 100%.
1: Well, hey, let's, we're not the only ones up this early this morning.
0: Who else is up this early?
1: Let's give some hellos to the folks out there. Some hellos.
0: Hello. Oh, I don't have that on here. We should. Hello.
1: All right. So the first good morning that we got today was from The Real We Built This City.
0: Hey, wonderful.
1: Sent us a picture of the sunrise that we promptly retweeted.
0: Absolutely. And rightfully so. It's a beautiful morning out there. And The Real We Built This City knows it better than most, I think, being a very early riser.
1: Absolutely. And, you know, on a day like today, you want to be up for the sunrise. You want to soak in all that this Thursday has to offer for you.
0: Is that... Where's that shot taken? We're looking at it's a big field in front of us. Okay.
1: Yeah, I'm guessing this is somewhere on the western edges of town.
0: Yeah.
1: But, you know, I'm no professional.
0: I'm going to go with, what's it called? Ocean Avenue down there?
1: Right, yeah.
0: We'll see.
1: I bet you're right.
0: Who knows?
1: Soldier chiming in from Seattle. Soldier, Seattle looks near even half as nice as San Francisco does today. You're in for a treat.
0: Yeah, right?
1: Seattle's a great town. Enjoy. Also hanging out with us this morning, Aaron Blythe Sanders says, good morning, and a good morning right back at you.
0: 100%.
1: Aaron, hope you're not wearing socks today.
0: Yeah, no socks today.
1: No socks. Also, what is this?
0: Good morning, Enzo. One more time. That was great.
1: Thank you for sending in a dog video.
0: Thank you. Yeah, dog. You know, kid videos are fantastic. Dog videos also just delightful for so many different reasons.
1: Speaking of animals out there this morning, Lisa Church chimes in with, can you believe it, a beautiful shot of San Francisco.
0: Oh, my goodness.
1: And a feral cat.
0: Well, hello there, feral cat.
1: You gotta have a good neighborhood cat.
0: That feral cat's in great hands with Lisa. Let me tell you what. Yeah.
1: I believe it. I saw an ad the other day, like one of the ones hanging up on a poster board in a park that just said, our cat divorced us. I was like, hold on, I gotta stop and look at this. And the our cat divorced us flyer was basically someone saying, our cat used to come home every couple days. Haven't seen the cat for a while.
0: No.
1: If it's hanging out with you instead, please let us know.
0: That's fair.
1: Yeah, a real simple one.
0: Oh, also.
1: What's up?
2: Hello!
0: One more time, please. Oh, YouTube, it's difficult to just, like, keep playing something over and over.
1: We got to get Jeff to fix that.
0: Ellingson tweeted in this fantastic Mrs. Doubtfire quip. Just one of the, just the goat. The
2: water's boiling. Hello!
1: I like that we've gotten a number of Robin Williams references in this morning.
0: He's the goat.
1: Danny Scoville tweets in her mugshot, a little ritual cup and some plants.
0: Oh. Living the life. Ritual cup and some plants.
1: Water your plants, everyone. They need it. They're not used to this heat wave, just
0: yeah,
1: like you.
0: Right?
1: They don't have shorts.
0: And you know, if your plants are asking for it this morning, a little bit of iced coffee and there's fantastic.
1: Mm, yeah.
0: Yeah, throw some grounds
1: maybe
0: in there,
1: get
0: too.
1: Get the new cold. I got in trouble for calling it a cold
0: brew. Don't call it cold brew. I read their email. I know what you're about to talk about. You're about to talk about four-barrel coffee,
1: aren't you? Four-barrel has basically been in a lab in a basement somewhere for 40 years with a bunch of scientists from MIT.
0: Yeah.
1: Trying to design the best, what are they calling it, flash... chilled coffee?
0: Yeah, flash chilled.
1: It's real good.
0: Yeah, make no mistake about it. A bunch of Lockheed Martin employees have been secretly hiding out on the Ford Brown Valencia.
1: When you saw all the things about Uber poaching MIT for self-driving cars...
0: Mm-hmm.
1: Wasn't for self-driving cars. It was all a cover for Four Barrel to get the smartest minds.
0: And you wondered why they wouldn't allow you to have cell phones in Four Barrel or laptops or no Wi-Fi? Because it was going to distract from all the experiments that were happening below.
1: It's true, yeah.
0: There's a lot of science happening at Four Barrel
1: Coffee. I like this conspiracy theory that we're working on here.
0: Andy says, good morning.
1: Andy chiming in from what looks like the F.
0: Yeah.
1: Today is a beautiful day to be riding the F.
0: Oh, right? That's like, you're just living your best life if you can hop on the F car in the morning.
1: Yeah, no one's upset riding the F to work somehow.
0: Yeah, right? Yeah, no, fantastic. Good call. Thanks for joining in. Thanks for tuning in. If you have a friend that's never listened to Rollover Easy, today'd be a great day to say, hey, should tune in to Rollover Easy.
1: Oh, yeah, it's like, it's just a real nice day.
0: You know, when the summer is warm and the days are nice and long and the coffee is perfect, it's a great opportunity to share this show with a friend if you feel so inclined. So please, reach out to somebody today.
1: Reach out and say, hey, do you want to start your day off on a very pleasant note?
0: I'd love to see if Andy's like, you know, turns to somebody on the F. And, hey, you want to listen to this thing on the...
1: Pop in an earbud.
0: Yeah, here you go. Here, we can share this one. Here, knock the wax out of it.
1: We're getting a little too detailed here.
0: Oh, goodness. Thank goodness. Aaron Blythe Sanders, no socks.
1: Mm.
0: No socks, one mug. I like that there's always a mug in the shot.
1: Aaron knows what's up.
0: 100%. Yeah, no, as you guys know, I'm now a sock truther.
1: Yeah, I'm aware.
0: Socks don't get put on by themselves. You know who does it? Government.
1: Shoe companies.
0: That's how they get you.
1: Well, hey, good morning to everyone out there. Thank you for tuning in and all the folks who are listening silently without sending in a mugshot. You know what we should hop into right now?
0: Establishment of choice.
1: Well, no, I was going to say our Rollover Easy Book Club.
0: Rollover Easy Book Club. No, we haven't put on our Rollover Easy Book Club theme music in a while. You ready?
1: Yeah, hit me. Why did we not make this the theme music?
0: You know you're dancing.
1: You can't help it. But I love you.
0: Franti. Thank you, Franti. Ladies and gentlemen, it is time for the rolovereasy.com/fun/reading/book club.
1: Today we have chapter 20 of Cool Gray City of Love. And as Sequoia pulls up our track here.
0: The YouTubes aren't playing.
1: Uh-oh. What are we going to do? Is that what you're going to do? So as Sequoia pulls us up, this is a song by Cannonball. You should just do this the rest of the show. This is great right here.
0: Laugh now, but I think I'm pretty close.
1: You go, oh, wait, yeah, that was good.
0: Yeah, thank you, thank you.
1: Wait, try it again. Give me one more. All right, so this week we've got chapter 20 of Cool Gray City of Love, which is California.
0: Here it is.
1: Dreaming.
0: California. Yeah, we're talking about the restaurant in the Mission District. It's no, just kidding.
1: Which, can we talk about after reading this chapter? You realize
0: such
1: what
0: a
1: great name that is for a restaurant?
0: Yeah.
1: So we're talking this week about the California pastoral time occupied by the Californios.
0: Talking about time back in 1836.
1: So this is the time in between when America gained its independence and before the gold rush. And this time we're talking about... Okay, you can stop. It's on.
0: Okay.
1: This is the time, the brief moment where California is part of America.
0: Yep.
1: And also not having been overrun by the gold rush yet.
0: Correct.
1: So, as mentioned in previous chapters, and as we'll sum up here briefly, you've got a bunch of folks that came up from Mexico and kind of, you know how like online you try to make yourself seem a lot smarter than you really are?
0: Yeah.
1: This is like the analog version of that. They were like, oh no, we're of a much, we're more pure blood than you think.
0: Yeah, you know what? We're so pure blood and we have so much extra, we're just going to party all the time.
1: Yeah, and so this feeling of like, oh, we kind of cheated our way into these land grants, these giant pastoral land grants given out by the government. They were just a very hospitable community.
0: Yeah.
1: Which I love. So they basically overcompensated for the fact, and Gary in here calls it the status anxiety that they had, which is a great way of phrasing it.
0: It's like he's a professional writer.
1: And they're talking about how the overwhelming hospitality that you would get from the Californios.
0: Yeah.
1: Talked about throwing a big party on the hill by the East Cut.
0: Where they just, you just ate and drank. And they did not call it the East Cut back then. Stop that. I know what you're trying to do. Knock it off. It's not the East Cut.
1: Back then, it was called Point Rincon, over by where the Bay Bridge now touches down.
0: Mm-hmm.
1: So basically, the traders come in, and you've got the pastoral families, and it's just a big party all around.
0: You see, it adopted one of California's favorite pastimes, the meriada, or picnic. Tales of the period are full of mouth-watering descriptions of grand excursions in which dozens of revelers, accompanied by wagons groaning with sides of beef, roast turkeys and chicken, beans, tamales, fruit, dulces, wine, and brandy, would head off to the bucolic state at the edge of the lake or glade. These parties would gorge. There, at the parties, folks would gorge on carne asada, race horses, play guitars, and sing all day.
1: That sounds like such a good time.
0: Absolutely. They knew how to party back in 1836. Mm-hmm. Just get a bunch of... We've been partying with food forever. Get a bunch of food, all your friends, sing some songs.
1: I was thinking that same thing. Like, this is such a Californian thing.
0: Absolutely, yes.
1: Just, like, lay back, have a little bit of an easy life, soak in nature, and eat really well.
0: Yeah. Welcome.
1: Yeah. Welcome to California. And what's great is that it talks about how, during this time period, all of the traders and other folks that would come into town would marry into these pastoral families.
0: Yeah.
1: Which was this great intermingling, which was, granted, not exactly rooted in the most altruistic of motives all the time.
0: Correct.
1: Maybe it was for business, maybe it was for status and all of that. But it was still this intermingling of culture and the celebration of life
0: that
1: I think is so clearly a part of who we are as San Franciscans.
0: I agree with that.
1: And I love it that this was so clear even before the Gold Rush, which is, I think, where at least my mental state of where the city kind of begins comes from. And it's like, no, totally. We've been doing this even before that.
0: Yeah, you know, I think this is much credit to Gary. A lot of his writings draw so many fantastic parallels between a time 200-ish years ago and today. The hospitality, the ability to bring people into the fold, and even he's talking about interracial marriages. People that were from one sort of ethnicity coming in and marrying other folks.
1: Mm-hmm.
0: You know, for whatever reason, which is a cool thing. And I think that's a lot of what California's rooted in. Also the food. That really spoke to my heart.
1: Yeah, I just love the thought of this San Francisco that is wild and untamed.
0: Totally.
1: And they're just hanging out on a hill somewhere.
0: Yeah.
1: Having a picnic overlooking the bay.
0: People come up from Mexico, get married. People walk over, not from over the Sierras, though. He talked about that
1: but
0: briefly.
1: But they came in on boats.
0: Came in on boats. People coming up from Arizona. And everyone's just like, great, I'll marry you. Let's start a family. Let's have life here. Let's eat.
1: Yeah.
0: Let's party. Play that guitar. I also think marriage is probably a much less, I don't want to use the word daunting, but a much less daunting task back in the day. Just because you were only alive for like a few generations or a few decades. You know what I mean? It's like, I made it this long.
1: This is not a choice that I have to think about into my 80s. It's like,
0: right.
1: Will you be here when I'm 27?
0: Yeah. You will? Great. Let's have a family. Quickly, though. Very quickly.
1: Let's get this going here. So, the California's approach to life, characterized by a love of pleasure, an aversion to conflict, and a live-and-let-live attitude, was soon to be destroyed by the hard-charging Yankees. I love that even before this, those Yankees, those East Coasters coming.
0: Tell you what.
1: But the many Americans who had lived among the Californians recognized there was something rare and delightful about the way they lived and bitterly regretted its loss. The native Californians were about the happiest and most contented people I ever saw, as also were the foreigners who settled among them and intermarried, adopted their habits and customs, and became, as it were, part of themselves.
0: That's fantastic.
1: Yeah.
0: Melding of cultures. And another thing I thought was interesting was the roles of men and women in this in this life. Riding on horseback and lounging lazily is the gamut of their days, and the women bear all the responsibility of the house. Richard Henry Dana called the Californios' aversion to work the California fever. So we used to even have a phrase for the fact that the men used to just hang out for the most part.
1: So next time you see a bunch of people hanging out in Dolores Park on a work day, and you're like, what are all these people doing?
0: Oh, they've got the California fever. That's a great one. We need to bring that into the... I'm going to highlight that with an even different color.
1: Yeah. But as you're alluding to, this wasn't all just a good time. They were talking about how a lot of this was about a bunch of lazy men and a bunch of women and Indians working really hard in order to make this lifestyle possible.
0: Totally.
1: So while the hospitality got extended to any sort of visitors, they were talking about how you could visit California and go from what is Mexico to Oregon for a single thing outside of the gifts you gave to your
0: host. Go ahead and slaughter a cow. Just make sure you leave the hide in a place where the farmer can find it.
1: Yeah, exactly. So this was a very interesting time that had this great cultural lifestyle for the people that enjoyed it, but was also had to be built on the backs of some folks who did not get to experience it in quite the same way. So as a visitor, great times. As a native, maybe not so much. But this did not last long, though, because as it talks about in the end of the chapter, it gets as we get towards the San Francisco that is associated with the Gold Rush, those folks came in and they were not looking to party.
0: Yep, nope.
1: They made a hard trek over the Sierras to get here. Through the plains, and they were looking to make some money.
0: Very different lifestyle than the Californios.
1: Which I'd have to imagine would be such a shock.
0: Totally.
1: On both ends. To just be living this very laid-back life, and then have these people come over who are like, oh, I'm here to get to work.
0: Let's do some business.
1: Let's do some business.
0: Yeah.
1: And then on the other end, to have it be like, can you guys slow down? We're about to have a picnic.
0: Yeah, we're taking the rest of the rest of the day, I think. Yeah. Probably just going to sit around here. You know who is a California on my mind?
1: Who?
0: God bless him, Nate Amorous. He's a California through and through.
1: He really is a California. I love how it talks about having a July 4th party.
0: Yeah.
1: That extended until July 6th.
0: Yeah.
1: And it only ended because the women were just like, we're exhausted.
0: Yeah. We can't do this anymore. My voice is shot. I can't sing any more songs. My fingers hurt from playing guitar. I have carne asada all over the place. They knew how to party.
1: They really did. So, yeah, next time you think that you're having a wild party,
0: nah,
1: try extending it a couple days.
0: Exactly.
1: I like how they were like, oh, they took a short nap, and then they did another trek to another spot.
0: Yeah.
1: To enjoy this beautiful bay.
0: California, yes.
1: All right, well, next week's chapter, if you want to join us for that, chapter 21, is the Portezuela, Pacific and Jones.
0: Totally.
1: I have no idea what this one is about.
0: It's a real short chapter, so go ahead and read it. If you don't have a copy of Cool, A Gray City of Love, feel free to go check it out at your library, which is now open 7 days a week.
1: Yeah.
0: Or bump into one of us in the street. We'll buy you a copy. Our joy.
1: Gladly will. There's no desire in my heart more than having everyone in San Francisco experience this book.
0: Plus one. Let this ride for a moment.
1: We'll be back in a flash.

0: Oh, yeah.
1: So nice.
0: I'm just freestyle jazzing over here. Welcome back to Roll Over Frisbee on BFF.FM. This is a weekly radio program that is dedicated to bringing you the best that San Francisco has to offer. Openly biased view. We're openly optimistic.
1: Oh, yeah. Very biased.
0: We are not fair and balanced. We are optimistic. We are hopeful. We believe in the power of San Francisco's people and what you are trying to accomplish, and we want to showcase that.
1: No balance on this program.
0: We want to share that. Hey, we got just a fantastic video, and I must play this. Are you ready for this?
1: Please.
0: It's children singing along to the theme song.
1: Oh, my gosh.
0: Good morning, Elijah and Izzy. That's so good. That is so good.
1: John, thank you for sending that in.
0: Absolutely. Hello to the whole Boyles family on this beautiful Thursday morning. Hope Albany's treating you well.
1: Absolutely.
0: Also, kind of funny. So Andy, you know, he said, hey, guys, I'm on the F train this morning.
1: Mm-hmm.
0: Did you know that there is more than one F train in the U.S.?
1: No, I mean, I kind of assume that, but...
0: Did you know that if you tweet something about the F train, there's a chance that the NYC F train will reply to you? They replied and said...
1: Cross-coastal right here.
0: Yeah, it looks like somebody didn't leave on time this morning. It's like, nah, it's still 8 over here.
1: Looks like they haven't been having their coffee themselves over there. Hi, New York. Sorry, it's not as nice over there as it is here. Sorry. I mean, this is definitely the type of weather that we get to brag about to our East Coast counterparts. We get to be like, oh, yeah, it's 75 and really nice.
0: What were they called? Californias?
1: Yeah, Californias. Tell them we got the California fever out here.
0: I said, nah, it's still 8 a.m. over here. Swing by the West Coast sometime. Live that California lifestyle.
1: You got to do it. You got to hang out with us.
0: I like that we just threw a little bit of shade in New York's direction.
1: Just a tiny bit. Like, not a lot of shade.
0: That was like, okay, can we... This is a long trick that we played. Or a trick we played a long time ago. When we were... For a little while, we did Twitter's promoted ads. We said, oh, yeah, great. Let's do some promoted tweets. See who, you know...
1: I forgot about this.
0: And you get to input the zip codes of all the different places that you want to, you know, have your tweet show up.
1: Uh-huh.
0: So we inputted every zip code in San Francisco. Because that's our... You know, that's what we are. We're a San Francisco radio show. And then we uploaded one zip code down in, like, Echo Park in Los Angeles.
1: Just because
0: it was funny and silly. So I have to imagine people from Los Angeles were waking up like, what is this show?
1: Why does this keep popping up here?
0: My goodness. Lisa's about to dial us into the call, by the way. San Francisco's on the line. New York's on the line. D.C. Rollover Reese's on the line. And, yeah, everyone's here. Let's go.
1: We're ready for
0: it. Let's do some business today. Anybody want to do some business with us? Let's talk business. You got some things you need to do? Some things need approval?
1: Can we talk about the business of some establishments that we want to talk about here?
0: Oh, like our favorite establishments? Or maybe you'd say establishment of choice?
1: You know, maybe establishment of choice. That might be one way to put it.
0: Can I tell you what I'm using now to find my establishments of choice?
1: Please.
0: From the fun things we've done over the last week? Google now has a timeline feature that shows you where you've been in the last week.
1: Ah.
0: So I can go look at that and go, oh, that's right, on Tuesday I did do this.
1: Google has a timeline feature now?
0: Yeah, look, this is my timeline. Oh, that's my today goodness. So far. I woke up at home and drove here. Don't tell anyone we drove here today. Sometimes you got to.
1: We're breaking the rules.
0: I usually walk. It's fine.
1: You're good to go.
0: Yeah.
1: Yeah. Do you have establishment of choice for people? Or do you want
0: Nope.
1: Got to
0: find it
1: mine?
0: Still.
1: All right. I'll hop into mine. So I've been on kind of a taco kick recently.
0: Ooh, delightful.
1: Been eating a lot of tacos. And I am just like continually amazed by the tacos at Taqueria Vallarta.
0: Oh, yeah.
1: I head down to 24th, the little taco window in the front. You give them $2.50, they give you an incredibly good taco.
0: Love it.
1: It's so cheap, it happens so fast. Literally, if you walk by and say, a taco sounds real good right now, you can have a taco in your mouth within 45 seconds, probably.
0: Awesome.
1: It just happens so quickly, and they're so tasty.
0: Mm-hmm.
1: So as you're hopping around the Mission in the coming weeks, as you're going around the city and you're thinking, what am I going to do for a quick meal? How am I going to get a quick bite? The tacos at Taqueria Vallarta should absolutely be on your list of things to check out.
0: Mm.
1: They're just so incredibly tasty.
0: Are they better than the tacos that I can get when I'm leaving IKEA?
1: Yes.
0: Okay,
1: yes,
0: great, they are, great, as a matter of fact. Great.
1: So yeah, Taqueria Vallarta down on 24th, a treat for yourself.
0: Awesome.
1: And just in that sweet spot of something that you can get that's really good, really quick, really cheap. So hard to hit all three of those.
0: Fantastic.
1: Yeah. What about yourself? What do you got for the people?
0: I got a sandwich at a place that I've walked by about 1,000 times, but only been to twice now.
1: Ah, hit me.
0: Mr. Pickles.
1: Mr. Pickles?
0: Yeah, Mr. Pickles.
1: I'm familiar.
0: On South Van Ness.
1: Yeah.
0: And 20th, I believe, makes a huge sandwich. I got the Chef Curry.
1: Ah, great name.
0: Right. I love it when places incorporate names into the, or, you know, the locality into the menus. You know who else does this real well is Ike's Place, right? Uh-huh. Ike's, you can go get, yep, like, different sandwiches with different names. Anyway, I had a fantastic sandwich there. It was more than enough for me to eat for lunch, and in fact, I found myself sharing it with my wife when I got home that evening.
1: The sandwich that keeps on giving.
0: It was like a $10 sandwich or $11, which is expensive as far as deli sandwiches go.
1: Yeah.
0: But it was firmly a two-meal sandwich. I mean, it was really way more than any one person. I was with one other gentleman, and he did the same thing. He was like, there's no way I'm going to try to eat all this sandwich. So it's really like kind of two sandwiches, you know?
1: Nice.
0: So yeah, really enjoyed it. Mr. Pickles, real nice staff there. Ordered some sandwiches, walked outside. They banged on the windows when they were ready, walked in, got them, walked out. It's nice. Great. It's good stuff.
1: It's good sandwich weather, too. It's like, yeah, get outside and put a sandwich in your mouth.
0: It's also good Gestapo.
1: Gazpacho?
0: Excuse me, gazpacho. Good gazpacho weather. If you can get your hands on some gazpacho right now, a chilled seafood dish, or good crudo. Oof.
1: Oh, I missed Firefly's Wednesday lunch, but they're making tacos yesterday.
0: Oh, goodness.
1: Like, gosh, that would be
0: I need to make that a part of my weekly tradition.
1: Oh, absolutely.
0: Andy says that they're solidly on hashtag Team Ikes over here.
1: Mm.
0: Do you remember? Can we reminisce for a time? I think you know where I'm going with this. Can we reminisce when Ike's was inside of Lime?
1: Ugh, what a day.
0: What a day.
1: Can we talk about how Ike's is just continually finding weird ways to skirt around the rules? And I love that.
0: I'm pretty okay with it.
1: They just want to get sandwiches to the people in whatever way they can.
0: Yes.
1: They have been out of a nightclub.
0: They were on that place on 16th.
1: Yeah. They were out of, which they might still be out of a coffee shop now.
0: They might still be out of that place on 17th.
1: Yeah, which they're like under the name. And it's like, oh no, we're Spike's Sandwiches now.
0: Yeah, yeah.
1: We're Spike's Coffee, where you can get a sandwich. It's like, it's like, come on, you little tricksters.
0: I love You know who I kind of want to see in that same vein do that sort of tricky stuff is Phil from Phil's Coffee.
1: Yeah.
0: I don't know. This isn't Phil's. This is Bill's Coffee.
1: It's just Bill's with a Z.
0: Yeah. That's too much.
1: Yeah. Ike's. I think Ike's is in the Tenderloin now, too. They just keep expanding. And, you know, you're never mad about having an Ike sandwich. Mm-hmm. You're always upset about how long you have to wait for it, but you're never mad about an Ike
0: sandwich.

0: the water for our guest Laura, who's about to come in about 15 minutes.
1: Oh, yeah.
0: I want to make sure that Laura has the best coffee experience she can here, you know?
1: Absolutely.
0: You got a high bar to set, so I got to make sure that she gets something good. So, can we play a little Otis Redding? It's like a, this is an Otis Redding morning.
1: You know, this is a rule that, I think, was it Ed Lee that came up with this rule? I can't recall which.
0: Might have been Gavin Newsom. I don't want to.
1: Yeah, I think you're right. I think it was Gavin Newsom. Gavin Newsom back in the year 2012? Is it 2012?
0: Yeah, it's 2012, I'm sure.
1: Said that if you would like to, you can play Otis Redding in your apartment as loud as you'd like with the speaker facing out the window.
0: Yep.
1: Yeah.
0: Good law.
1: It's a fantastic law, so let's listen to a little Otis. Let's do it now. Come on. Oh, no. I know what I want to listen to. I know the song. I know what I'm looking for, too. Give me Love Man by Otis Redding. That's what I want to listen to right now.
0: Yeah, there you go.
1: Okay, give me 2 seconds, because that's just too good. Okay, we found.

0: Also, a great thing to say to your lover.
1: Indeed.
2: Hey, I almost just took a big swig out of your coffee. Mm. Which clearly means that I need more coffee. And I'm guessing the people do, too. So can we take a drink all together?
0: Otis?
2: Otis, take a drink with us. One, two, and... coffee. So good. Again, such an unfair trade.
0: Yeah, right? Yeah, sure, no problem. I'll give you some paper. Here's your paper. Give me my coffee now.
2: Shall we talk a little news? Talk about what's going on this past week?
0: Yes. Most important thing is that Ed Lee used the peace sign emoji in a tweet this week.
2: Did he really?
0: Join this evening as we kick off the hashtag Summer of Love with a groovy psychedelic light show at the SF Conservatory. Conservancy-tory.
2: Super glad Ed Lee's got an intern now.
0: Yeah.
2: That can craft his tweets for him.
0: Okay, let's just cut to the big news right now. You know what's going on this weekend?
2: What's going on?
0: It is the 2017 International Parkour Jam Urban Ninja Festival taking place down in Justin Miller Plaza. It's going to be fantastic, really. It's what people from all over the world come to enjoy. Justin Herman Plaza. Tomorrow, starting at 4 p.m., you'll be able to watch some of the world's greatest urban ninjas. And let's be real, that's what people come to San Francisco for. Justin Herman's a great place to hop around and goof around and do some flips and, like, you know, all that good stuff. So if that's your jam, go get a sandwich, take a late lunch at 4, cut out of the office a little bit early, go watch some urban ninjas. 2017 International Parkour Jam.
2: That's amazing. Yes, that is the thing that people are paying attention to this weekend. It couldn't possibly be...
0: the 23rd annual Surf City Classic, the Woody's on the Wharf down at Santa Cruz. Another fine guess, I must say. I like where your head's at this weekend. That's right, if you like to go see some classic Woody cars, go down to Santa Cruz, head down to the pier.

0: Go check them out. There's lots of stuff that's happening there.
1: All right. You know what else is going on this week?
0: Well, you got to be talking about Milk Bomb, the new ice cream stuffed donuts that are coming to Portrero Hill. That's right. A donut stuffed with ice cream, maybe some crinkly stuff in there too, and a little bit of chocolate. It's going to be fantastic. The people won't stop buzzing about it.
1: So the thing that I was thinking about this
0: is
1: weekend.
0: The Ghirardelli Beer Brewing Company Beer Garden, right? You've got to be talking about the fact that now you can go down to Ghirardelli Square and go drink some beer out in the sunshine. And a new beer garden that's coming in. It'll be open here pretty soon for big and small groups alike. Head on down there. Go cut a deal with them.
1: I will say, I'd never heard of this brewery. San Francisco Brewing Company?
0: Never heard of that brewery
1: either. Yeah. It's like, where did you guys come? I would hope you're making great beers, but who knows?
0: Yeah, right?
1: And being down at Ghirardelli Square, it's just like, whoa.
0: Mm-hmm.
1: This is a realm that I do not understand.
0: Right. I don't go down there a whole lot.
1: Yeah. Except for when I want an ice cream sundae, obviously.
0: We still got to get the Emperor Norton back on there. No. Let's talk about the main event. The big picnic, the Stern Grove Festival, is kicking off this weekend, 11:30 a.m. No more tickets available. However, you can go down and see Kool and the Gang. Listen to their signature funky R&B sound that's influenced generations of fans and music.
1: That will actually be a great show.
0: Heck yeah, it'll be a great show.
1: Yeah, if the weather still holds up, especially, that's like some...
0: So that's going to be a fun show to listen to from like a little ways away. Can I tell you what's not going to be a good show to listen to from a little ways away?
1: What's that?
0: The Silent Disco Party on BART this weekend. That's right. Hop on BART with DJ Zero DB.
1: How do you have a silent disco on BART? Like, how is this going to work?
0: Charge you for headphones, and he'll probably have a little mini setup. There's a picture of it from what appears to be last year, and it's a bunch of people that are sort of jamming out with headphones on, dancing. Looks like they're laughing, having a good time. And then one man in a suit that's looking confused.
1: One man who's like, I got on the wrong BART train this morning.
0: All I wanted to do was go to the library now that it's open 7 days a week. That's right. All 27 public libraries will be permanently open 7 days a week.
1: So nice. I feel like I was thinking about this recently in terms of the libraries and the parks, is that we are in an era right now of San Francisco where I think there's lots of folks who are saying, there's all these changes happening.
0: Mm-hmm.
1: One of the changes that is also happening is that now we have money for our parks and our libraries that we might not have had before, and I'm so excited to see those benefits extended out to everyone. It seems like once a month now the parks are opening up a new park somewhere,
0: mm-hmm.
1: or dedicating an old one that they've redone.
0: Yep.
1: And now our libraries. We get another day at the library.
0: Not even the least bit upset about that.
1: No, not
0: at all.
1: In fact,
0: very happy.
1: Can I tell you the thing that I'm excited about this weekend?
0: Sure.
1: Pride.
0: Oh, that's right. Pride's this weekend.
1: 47th annual Pride weekend.
0: 47 years of San Francisco transitioning from a city by the bay to a mecca for millions.
1: And one of the things that I've always liked to highlight in years past is the themes. The themes are fantastic. If you can pull up that Wikipedia page real quick, that would be fantastic.
0: Yeah.
1: This year's is, I think, important, but not quite as witty. Which is a celebration of diversity. And given all the things going on in the national level, I think folks are particularly excited about this year's Pride. I think folks are excited about every year, but especially this year, I think there's an added weight to the festivities.
0: Do you know who's really excited for it this year? Is Google, because when you type in SF Pride, there's rainbows all over the page.
1: Oh my gosh. Google, right on ya. I went by City Hall last night, and it was all lit up in rainbows as well, which was just fantastic. The light show that they're doing there now, they're talented. They know what's up.
0: You want me to read some of my favorite themes over the years?
1: Please.
0: Again, started back in 1970. The first theme was Freedom Day Revolution. We also had Gay Freedom by 76, and that took place in 74. So it was like, hey, let's look in the future a little bit. And then, of course, United for Freedom, Diversity is Our Strength. Gay Frontiers, Past, Present, Future. Come Out with Joy, Speak for Justice. I like that one a lot. Out of Many, One. 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Rightfully Proud. The Future is Ours, Hand in Hand Together. Year of the Queer, 1993. San Francisco to Stonewall, Pride and Protest in 1994.
1: Oh, that's a great name.
0: Yeah, right? Equality and Justice for All. Ooh, this is, I love this, 97. One Community, Many Faces.
1: Yeah.
0: That's a very good one.
1: That's a great one.
0: Oh, yeah, 1998. Shaking It Up. Oh,
1: is there a Pride 98 shirt that I can get that just says Shaking It Up?
0: Shaking It Up. Well, you might be able to find that, or maybe a 2001 Queerific. Another fantastic one. 2002, Be Yourself, Change the World.
1: Mm.
0: You got to give them hope. Out for Justice. Pride, that? Not Prejudice. 2007. I'm surprised it took them that long to come up with Pride, Not Prejudice. In Pride, We Trust. Oh, this is so good. The 40th anniversary. We've talked about this one before. 40 and Fabulous. 2012 took a global turn with Global Equality.
1: Yeah.
0: 2013, Embrace, Encourage, Empower. Colored the World with Pride, Equality Without Exception. And 2016's For Radical and Economic Justice.
1: Wait, what was that last one?
0: For Radical and Economic Justice.
1: Oh,
0: hey, if you like editing things on Wikipedia, go ahead and update that page. We got 2017's all the way set up here.
1: Nice.
0: 40 and Fabulous. I love that.
1: So go check out Pride this weekend. I love Pride. It's just such a great celebration of people who might come from all over and not feel accepted where they are.
0: Yes.
1: Just being accepted here. And I think that that is so true to the San Francisco ethos.
0: Mm-hmm.
1: And I think there's all sorts of things that go on with any large gathering of people where people come from all over that there's plenty to complain about, right? There's plenty to say, oh, this is going wrong.
0: Yeah.
1: But if we look at the overarching message of what's going on here, I just think it's so overwhelmingly positive.
0: Yes.
1: And such an essential part of our culture.
0: And I think we have a responsibility as San Franciscans to host these activities and to provide a safe haven for people around the world. I understand that traffic will be impacted.
1: Yep.
0: All of your favorite restaurants and the Castro and Mission will be totally packed.
1: There will be a bunch of teenagers here doing things that teenagers should probably not be doing.
0: People will be riding the bus and not stepping down. You have to go step down. But friends, that is part of what makes San Francisco such a special place, is we're inclusive and we welcome those with open arms who have seen rough days in other parts of the world.
1: Absolutely.
0: Saturday, the giant pink triangle on Twin Peaks, the setup and ceremony at 7 in the morning. That is early.
1: That's real early.
0: The drag queen story hour and community potluck over there in Oakland. Get down, workout the following day. All the marches, all the parade. Is that Saturday or Sunday?
1: I want to say that's Sunday, but I am not quite sure. I could be wrong there.
0: Mm-hmm. City Hall will be lit up for Pride starting on Saturday, which is always fantastic. I love this one, too. Family Pride 2017.
1: Mm.
0: Bring families.
1: Great.
0: Bring children.
1: Absolutely. Hey, can I talk about another piece of news that's come up in the last week that I just think is so important for us to be talking about?
0: We already talked about ice cream and a donut. what more important?
1: Pride and ice cream and a donut. We're done.
0: We're
1: here.
0: Set. Great. Yeah. All right. See you. All right. Let's get out of here.
1: Did you see that Mark Farrell commissioned 7 different reports on making internet a public utility here in San Francisco?
0: That's pretty cool.
1: One of the things that they discovered was that 100,000 people in San Francisco do not have internet access. That means 1 in 8.
0: Crazy.
1: And if you're listening to the show, you are one of the 7 in that.
0: Yeah.
1: Realm.
0: Yeah.
1: And so imagine that 1 in every 8 people does not have access. That was a shocking statistic to me.
0: Mm-hmm.
1: And as the internet becomes a more and more essential part of our daily life, I love that San Francisco is leading the charge on this and saying that, hey, this is something that is good for everyone. And if we leave this up to private companies, it is not going to be done with equity for all of our communities. And we want to figure out how to make that possible.
0: Yeah.
1: Just in the same way that San Francisco was very forward-thinking in terms of giving ourselves Hetch Hetchy, which, you know, you can argue a lot of things on that, but that has benefited our city greatly. Mm-hmm. I think that we are similarly set to benefit greatly from being ahead of the curve on making internet a public utility that everyone has access to.
0: 100% agree with that.
1: I really like that, and I'm excited to see that continue.
0: Thanks, Mark.
1: Mark, right on you. So, yeah, that'll be a good one. I'm excited. I'm guessing that'll be something that maybe our children get to enjoy.
0: Maybe. Fingers crossed. We'll see.
1: Definitely not us in the near future, but I'm glad that we are moving in that same direction and that it seems as if this whole thing is being done with the utmost care.
0: Yeah, I agree with that. I think, I'm totally going to get this wrong, but stick with me here. I think the UN voted the internet was a basic human right.
1: Yeah, absolutely.
0: Yeah.
1: This access to all of this information is something that we should all be able to have.
0: And we're in the center of the digital hub, man. Let's give internet to everybody. Let's help children explore the world with things like tools like Wikipedia and Google to search and to find information and to gain knowledge. Let's make that accessible for everybody across the world.
1: Yeah, it seems so simple.
0: Absolutely.
1: Another piece of news that I thought was really great this week and related to the Pink Triangle is, are you familiar with the fact that San Francisco owns a flock of goats?
0: I'm very well aware of this.
1: So the goats come out in spring each year, and they get those San Francisco hillsides that it is a little bit difficult to push a lawnmower up. And so we just bring in goats to eat all of the tall grass. We had the goats up at Twin Peaks last week, clearing the way for the Pink Triangle that is about to be unveiled in the next couple of days. And I love... Is there not a goat Twitter account that I can follow?
0: I want to know where they are.
1: The goats were in the portola 2 weeks ago.
0: Why did I not know that?
1: Oh, people were out. It was it was on Nextdoor. Mm-hmm. I rode by them on my bike, and there was like people taking pictures like it was Beyonce.
0: But I want to be able to just go and follow the goats wherever.
1: Yeah, like can there be... Where's the goats find my iPhone where I can just follow them around?
0: Yes. Man, absolutely.
1: Yeah, so if you... are looking around and seeing a steep hill and thinking to yourself, it looks like there's goats on that hill.
0: Guess what?
1: There are.
0: Oh, man. Can we chat? Because our guest just arrived. For one more just sort of interesting thing that I discovered.
1: Please.
0: So, are you a Bike Coalition member?
1: I am.
0: Right? So, did you know that you can borrow or rent a bike trailer for carrying large objects behind you, or a bike box if you're traveling?
1: No.
0: You're flying? Yeah.
1: I did not know this.
0: Yeah, you can just reserve them.
1: Nice.
0: How nice is that, right? Anyway,
1: for free?
0: Yeah, it appears so.
1: Bike Coalition.
0: Anyway, if you need to carry something big across town, borrow one of their bike trailers or a bike box. You fill out a form at least a week ahead of time with the date that you need it.
1: Mm-hmm.
0: Go use it. How cool is that?
1: We're so spoiled with the things that we can borrow and share here.
0: Mm-hmm.
1: I think a lot about the A-Lite Ranger Pack that they allow you to borrow.
0: Yeah,
1: where
0: yeah.
1: You just get a bunch of great A-Lite gear for a weekend.
0: Mm-hmm.
1: And all you got to do is sign up.
0: Yeah. How much does it cost?
1: Nothing.
0: Zero.
1: Get on out there. Check it out.
0: One very last thing that just warmed my heart and made me think of Alan Randall. Did you see that the property owners restore the Tenderloin's neon signs?
1: I did see that. I think that I agree. That's such a great thing.
0: Totally. We're restoring a bunch of neon signs in the Tenderloin.
1: And I hope that all those signs will come up on Randall and Al's neon tour.
0: 100% agree with that. If you haven't heard that show, we did a show maybe a year and a half ago with Randall and Al, who give a San Francisco neon tour. And they have a book about neon, too. It's just beautiful.
1: So, yeah, it's fantastic.
0: It's a fantastic coffee table book in San Francisco. If you don't already have a copy, recommend getting it. And they'll sign it for you, too. They're all nice people.
1: Absolutely. Well, hey, our guest has just arrived, and so we're about to get Laura from Mission Bit. But in the meantime, do we have a song and spot for the people?
0: We most definitely do. It is 8:30 a.m., and you know what that means. It is time for Song and Spot with Danny Scoville. You want to fire up a tweet about this one?
1: I will do that.
0: Though I know Danny's going to tweet in just a moment, and it's going to be a wonderfully crafted tweet, in my opinion. Danny Scoville every week puts together a song and a spot that you should enjoy it. These are always fantastic. They oftentimes help me learn not only about spots in the city that I should be going more often because they're beautiful, but also they teach me a bit about music that I'm unaware of. So every week she puts this together. Up, we just got it in.
1: There it is. There was the tweet.
0: Yeah. Oh, my goodness. And we haven't heard it yet, but it says, here's a picture of the jukebox-like fireplace.
1: Yes.
0: Very excited. Back in just a few.
2: Good morning, Rilla Verizi. This is Danny Scoville with your weekly Song and Spot. Each week, I offer up a different song and spot in San Francisco that I found pair magically well together. This week, I'm pairing The Fireside Bar with Old Heads by Chad Van Galen.

I'll be honest, I had a hard time figuring out the exact spot for this song, but I really wanted to share this song. From the moment I first heard it, it grabbed me. And I imagined all the possibilities where this song would fit, from backyard barbecues to a really great run through Golden Gate Park to blasting it in your car during a summery road trip. This song is really energetic and very danceable, and bonus, has great existential lyrics, a personal favorite of mine. I settled on The Fireside Bar because I think this song would be in my dream jukebox. And friend of the program and soon-to-be BFF DJ next week, Lily Sloan, recommended this spot to me when I was in need of an inner sunset bar. And I've gone back twice in the last month because I loved it so much. I'm not sure this spot has a jukebox, but it does have jukebox-colored lights framing their fireplace. And dive bar prices, so amazing. But this spot gets loud. And yet this song, I can imagine still being able to hear it through all the conversations, while also being able to soundtrack just the right kind of energy you'd want at a bar with your friends. So the next time you're at the Fireside Bar, and somehow they magically let you pick the music, and somehow magically let you use the music off your Spotify account, since I kind of doubt this song is in the jukebox since it just came out this week, cue up Old Heads by Chad Van Galen and let that upbeat jam guide you through a very fun evening.

0: Good morning, Rollover.
1: Well, that was interesting.
0: This is Danny Scoville with your weekly song and
1: song. Not quite sure what happened there, but the song stopped right in the middle. We're back here in the diner. You want some rollovers behind the scenes right now? I'll whisper because the early bird and Laura are in the kitchen, hanging out, talking, chit-chatting. I don't think either one of them are aware that we are currently live on air. You hear the dishes being moved to and fro as people are getting their meals here in the diner. I'm going to toss on a song for just a moment here and give us like maybe 30 seconds. 30 seconds sounds great. Sounds reasonable, right? Back in a few.

0: Your sound effects, they are really on point.
1: You know, here's my favorite, though. Ready?
2: Waking up.
3: Oh, yeah. Look at that.
1: Oh, yeah. Look at that. Ladies.
0: Never going to live that one down.
1: Ladies and gentlemen, friends, pets, small children in Albany, everybody, welcome to Rollover Easy. We are back with Laura Wenis in the studio. Good morning, Laura.
4: Good morning. How are you doing this fine, sunny day?
1: Oh, my goodness. Right?
0: So good.
1: Did you wake up with a little spring in your step like we did?
4: No.
1: No?
4: I'm too much of a cynical pessimist for that. Oh, wait, I'm not allowed to say that on the show.
1: No, you can you can say it. We'll get you on the other side
4: like
1: by the end of the show.
4: The,
0: you wait another 45 minutes.
1: Yeah, yeah. Ah, kick back, ladies and gentlemen. It's going to be a fantastic hour. Laura is a reporter here in town with Mission Local. Do you read Mission Local?
0: Do I read Mission Local?
1: Yeah, right. I read Mission Local. You out there, the plural, you should be reading Mission Local. MissionLocal.org.com/news/forever. What is the URL?
4: We're currently .org. Our email addresses are at .com, which has caused its own amount of consternation and confusion. But I guess I can clear that up right now.
1: Yeah.
4: MissionLocal.org.
1: Okay. Do you forward emails that should belong to MissionLocal.org or .com to the .org and vice versa? Do you have a friendly rivalry with them?
4: Well, I believe we own the .com domain, and it just redirects to .org. And I think that was set up so that nobody would be confused about whether we are a nonprofit or not. We are currently not. That doesn't mean that we make money. In fact, rather the opposite. But yeah, if you try to send an email to missionlocal.org, not going to go.
1: I'm going to stop. Happen. I've been emailing every day for months with hot tips.
4: Oh, man. Think of all the things we could have been missing out on.
1: It's mostly coffee talk, I'll be honest with you. It's mostly coffee talk and me talking about how much I love Gus's community market.
0: Which you just got about like 90% of our show, right?
1: Hey, welcome back, ladies and gentlemen.
4: Coffee and Gus.
1: Well,
4: good.
1: We got to start off with a real tough question for you.
0: I mean, you're a real reporter. We don't want to.
1: Yeah,
0: we're
1: not going to throw any softballs your way.
0: Hard hitting journalism.
1: Real journalism over
4: I'm
1: here.
4: I'm afraid. I'm really scared.
1: You should. So let's say you wake up a day somewhat like this.
0: Yeah, very similar.
1: Blue skies, birds are chirping.
0: It's a real nice day out there.
1: You're with all your friends. Mm-hmm. Everywhere you go in San Francisco, there are no lines.
0: Not a line in sight.
1: Where are you getting breakfast?
4: Oh, my gosh. Okay, well, I'm going to go to La Moulin. I'm not sure if I'm pronouncing that correctly.
1: Okay.
4: I'm not sure that it matters.
1: Yeah.
4: It's diagonally across the street from where I live, which is not actually in the Mission because I was not able to afford an apartment in the Mission.
1: Sure, sure.
4: So I live in kind of the Tenderloin.
1: Okay.
4: And there is a restaurant diner kind of thing.
1: Mm-hmm.
4: It feels unfair to call it a diner because it has a little more character than like a standard diner. Not that a diner doesn't have character.
1: Sure.
4: But it's got its own special thing.
1: Yeah.
4: It's just full of decorations and tchotchkes, and it's been there for many years. Oh my gosh, someone just poured me a cup of coffee.
1: Oh yeah, that was coffee being poured into the mic. Welcome to Rollover Easy.
4: I'm already getting more optimistic.
1: I love it. Wonderful.
4: Anyway, it's run by this old couple. I believe it's a husband and wife team. I just called them old. That's kind of rude. It's run by this couple who's been there for quite a while, and they've gotten many accolades from various newspapers about how it's the best spot for, you know, a hangover breakfast and greasy breakfast food. But it's more like it's the place where you go in and you know that these people are like happy to see you.
1: Yeah.
4: There's a little sign on the counter in front of the kitchen area.
1: Mm-hmm.
4: That says, please don't stand here while I'm cooking. It makes me nervous.
1: I like that personality.
4: It's wonderful.
1: What sort of breakfast do you like to eat?
4: I like to eat sweet things. I have a ridiculous sweet tooth. So I'll have like, I really like vegetables too. So it's not like
0: I want to make that clear for the record.
1: Yeah, for all the vegetables out there.
4: All of you who are judging me right now for my.
1: We have a large rabbit population that listens to this show. So yes. And the goats are listening as we were talking about earlier.
4: Oh, God. Yeah. Well, anyway, rabbits, goats, I'm with you. You're my people too. You're my rabbits and goats too?
1: Yeah, well,
4: do
1: you know, it's 2017.
0: Yeah.
4: Well, rabbits are rodents.
1: Rabbits are rodents?
4: Aren't they?
0: Oh, man, I hope not.
1: I thought they fell into the
0: totally
1: adorableless, animalist family and species.
4: So then what are goats? Because goats are kind of terrifying.
1: Loudest,
4: mad.
1: Burrest.
0: That's the thing about goats. They're terrifying when they're mad, but otherwise she's like, oh, you're so cute.
4: When they jump on things, yeah.
1: Did you feed your Christmas tree to the goats ever out in Bayview?
4: I did not feed my Christmas tree. I have visited those goats.
1: Okay.
4: They did not seem interested in anything that I had to offer at the moment.
1: Did you have a Christmas tree with you?
4: No, I didn't.
1: Because that's their jam.
4: Oh, really?
1: Oh, yeah. So after the holidays, you can go give your Christmas tree to the goats, and it's good for them, and they just plow through trees.
4: I'm imagining literally headbutting. Kid you not. That was nice.
1: Yeah,
4: that was a nice
1: pun
4: there. Good job.
1: Thank you.
4: The headline writer in me just got that much more respect for you.
1: And the guy that just gets really lucky sometimes is also very happy.
4: But that surprises me, actually. Goats like Christmas trees.
0: Yeah.
4: But aren't they pines? I mean, if I'm thinking about vegetables that I like to eat, I'm not thinking about prickly things.
0: We're also not a goat. I want to make that clear as well.
1: In case you're in confusion, because you can't see anything
4: fine.
1: On the radio.
0: Yeah, make clear, Laura's not a goat.
4: Even though I just did call goats and rabbits my people, which I'm sure was also really confusing for all of those, whatever category of animal they are. But yeah, I don't eat Christmas trees for breakfast. I'll go for like a waffle or like French toast. Mm. You know when they make French toast with that really soft egg bread, but I can't remember what it's called right now.
0: Yeah, yeah.
4: So good.
0: Mm.
4: Yeah,
0: you got me thinking about sweets for breakfast.
1: Yeah, do you say when they go, "Hey, do you want whipped cream?" Are you usually an emphatic yes?
4: Oh yeah,
1: yeah,
4: always, almost always. I'm like, yes.
1: I'm that
4: Although it's rude to be like that. I'm saying a lot of rude things on the show. See, I haven't flipped yet. I haven't flipped to my optimistic.
1: Oh no, we're close.
4: We're working on it.
0: Well, hey, let's get into some things that you are an expert on, and that is Mission Local. So what was how old is Mission Local? How did it start? How have we gotten to this place that we're at right now where you guys are an essential piece of journalism for the mission and the rest of the city?
4: Are we an essential piece? I like that.
1: I think so. Yeah.
0: Absolutely.
1: You kidding me?
4: I actually think it's interesting to see sometimes how many people read where the folks are in the city who read what we write. We have one person who comes in who brings us newspapers from all over the city. It's astonishing how many neighborhood newspapers San Francisco has, by the way. I don't know if you guys knew this, but there are literal stacks of them.
1: I'm a firm reader of the Noe Valley Voice.
4: All right.
1: Noe Valley Voice puts together a print edition.
4: Uh-huh.
1: Yeah.
4: Yeah, we used to put okay, so I was supposed to tell you how
1: please.
4: This happened.
1: Yeah, yeah.
4: All right.
0: By the way, we can also go down any tangent.
1: Yeah, this is community radio. You're familiar with it.
4: Good. So Mission Local began, I believe, in 2009 as a project of the UC Berkeley J School. And the J School at the time had this program where they would send students basically to these micro news sites that were off campus to try and give them real-world journalism experience. My guess is in a manageable setting where, you know, like you had a specific focus area and that sort of kept things doable. But it also meant that there was sort of a rotating cast of reporters because you would always have people coming in who were students and they would stay there for their tenure and then they would move on. Some people stayed for a long time. Some people were only there for like a couple of months and then were trying to do other things. And then eventually in, I believe, 2014, the school decided it was not going to fund the offsite journalism projects anymore.
1: Mm-hmm.
4: I think there were four or five, maybe there were some in the East Bay as well. And Lydia Chavez, who is currently a professor at the Berkeley J School and founded Mission Local, decided she was going to spin it off into her own thing because she decided it had value at that point. It was worthwhile for the neighborhood just to have another news source. I mean, certainly we weren't the first. El Tecolote has been here, obviously, for many years. And then it sort of has been an experiment since then, I would say.
1: Mm-hmm.
4: We've been trying different methods of how to get support from the neighborhood. Mm-hmm. We do have some reader subscribers, reader supporters, and we have some business supporters, and we have sort of set up this system where we call them business members of Mission Local. They get a certain amount of advertising and a little bit of social media presence on our page. And in return, they support us for a small amount per year.
1: Wonderful.
4: And that was sort of our model. I'm not really sure if that's going to stay the model.
1: Mm-hmm.
4: We're going to see where this goes. And obviously, we're always open to suggestion. One thing that we're thinking about is like putting on events We hosted a debate last year for the District 9 supervisor election, and I think that was pretty successful. A lot of people showed up, and I think a lot of people were interested just in seeing that play out.
1: Gotcha.
0: Awesome.
1: And when did you join Mission Local? Have you been there since 2009 or
4: no,
1: more
4: 2014
1: recently? Okay.
4: Is when I first showed up, which was convenient for me because it was right around the cusp of becoming its own organization. And so I actually didn't go to Berkeley. So, I failed myself. Okay. So I
1: as long as you didn't go to UCLA or something.
4: I did not go to UCLA. I thought about going to USC, and I was like, I can't do this.
1: Slight dig against Los Angeles.
0: All right.
1: I went to a school down in LA, so I'm sort of ribbing myself.
4: Oh, so you're actually the one who we should be pointing the finger at.
1: Yeah, that's true. Perhaps.
4: School choices.
1: Perhaps, yeah.
0: So it's been around since 2009. You've been on since 2014. How has it like kind of evolved since then? Has it always been kind of in the spot that it's in now, where I think that you guys are breaking some really good stories. You're diving into some things really deeply. Has it always been that way, or has it evolved in a major way?
4: I think it's always been focused on doing news. And I say that knowing that a lot of neighborhood newspapers provide a great service, but also do a lot of sort of advocacy journalism. And because it started as a project of a journalism school, the focus has been largely on, how can we practice like breaking news and hard news, as it's known. But of course, we also do features and things like that. And I think I would say the biggest change has been the focus on housing. We really, I think a couple of years ago, started to focus a lot more on housing just because it was such a central thing in every discussion that you would have with basically anyone. it still is the center of most discussions about San Francisco. One of the first things that you talk about is housing. But that's not to say that there weren't, that there wasn't any coverage of that before. And there certainly were investigative pieces. For example, I think a San Francisco law was changed around the health code after Mission Local published a piece about rats in local restaurants.
0: Ah, interesting.
1: Yeah.
4: And that was in the Berkeley J School days. I think that's something that we'd like to jump into a little more. I mean, I think every journalist probably would like to switch gears and fancy themselves an investigative journalist. Maybe not ones who have like their niche, like maybe a sports reporter doesn't necessarily want to jump into investigative reporting forever, but I think it's a popular thought, like we should do more investigative pieces. They take time. So I think it's also just gotten smaller, and it's become sort of a more consistent group. For a while it was three of us. It was Laura Waxman, myself, and Joe Urbano Barros. And Joe has moved on, and Laura and I are now the only two reporters who are there full time. We have interns who come through and help us out. I'm so grateful for interns. I love interns.
1: Shout out to interns from around the world.
4: Right now, they're so good. They're just so amazing.
0: Do your interns have names right now? Do we want to give them?
1: They're standing outside the studio, just waiting for Laura to tell them to do something.
4: They don't know I'm blowing them up.
0: They're handing her. They're showing her big cards right now.
1: Yeah.
0: Say mention the interns.
1: They say drink coffee too.
4: They just walk through the door of this cafe and they're like, "Oh, what are you doing here?" Yes, our interns right now are Francis and Christina, and I am just. Every time we have interns, I'm just amazed by how chill they are. Like, I'm a
1: shout
4: pretty,
1: out.
4: Yeah, like, I don't want to say hysterical, but I'm an excitable person. And, I'm one of those people who talks to inanimate objects, including computers, when things don't work. And they're just always so, they come in, they sit down, they do their work, they say thanks for everything. I don't know. I love interns. But generally speaking, we don't have turnover like every couple of months.
1: Yeah.
4: We don't have a dead time in the summer when students go on summer break. We don't have to accommodate whenever they go on any other break, or people, Laura and I are not thinking about finals all the time.
1: Yeah.
4: So that is certainly something that has changed. I would say it's made the coverage a little bit more consistent, and I think
1: great.
4: I've heard that feedback from some others as well. But then, of course, you also fall into, like, you know, you fall into a beat, but that also means if you only have two reporters with two beats, that your coverage skews toward two things. Like right now, Laura's doing an amazing job on homelessness coverage.
0: Mm-hmm. Absolutely.
4: And that is important because that's something that really is on everyone's mind in San Francisco. But also, when you do a lot of really good work on one thing, mm-hmm. there's not that much room to do all the other little interesting things that crop up. Although I did recently get to do a piece about a stinky flower, so I'm pretty stoked about that.
1: Saw it.
4: Did you?
1: Yeah.
4: I love
1: the corpse flower.
4: The corpse flower.
1: Yeah.
4: Which is not actually a flower, it's an inflorescence.
0: Ooh. And which is actually not in the Mission either, correct?
4: Correct. However, that particular.
1: You could smell it from over here, though. So you would.
4: My bad. It was raised in a Mission District bathroom.
0: Really?
4: Yeah. A guy that that donated it to the Conservatory of Flowers.
1: His wife was just like, get it out of here.
0: Try to take a shower. Why is this thing in the shower?
1: It smells so bad.
4: No, I actually... Well, it didn't smell because it only produces a bloom every 5 to 10 years or so. So mm-hmm. it just got too huge. I mean, the thing is giant.
1: Yeah.
4: It is real big.
0: You gotta go see it.
1: Probably swallow you. Or it's huge. It's massive,
4: I went to go see it. I did feel like it could have swallowed me at peak openness.
1: Yeah.
4: But, it didn't actually smell that bad. I have to say, I've known people who have smelled worse.
0: Hey, we've been chatting for a couple minutes. Should we drink a sip of coffee?
1: I think we take a sip of coffee into the mic.
0: You got a coffee there.
1: Yeah, please. Yeah. And you drink coffee whenever you want on this this radio program.
0: All right, so let's grab our cups. Let's all take a sip together.
4: Okay.
1: Count of three. Wherever you are, let's all enjoy some coffee and communion together. One, two, and...
0: This one came out good today.
1: Nice.
0: Feeling good about it.
4: Mm. I used to not drink coffee at all. I don't know what happened.
1: Yeah, I did too.
0: And then you became a reporter.
1: I was about to say, yeah. So I got a very important question for you.
4: Yeah.
1: Again, a lot of hard-hitting journalism here on Rollover Easy.
4: I'm loving it.
1: So let's imagine you have a centralized office.
4: Yes.
1: So you're in your centralized office. Mm-hmm. The interns are there. The windows are open.
4: The sky
1: is blue. You have a screensaver that looks like a window, and it's going, and it feels fantastic out there.
4: That's a good idea.
1: What song are you listening to? What sort of music puts you in a good mood?
4: I really have a penchant for swing music.
1: Oh, okay.
4: Mm. And I don't really care if it's like Django or big band or newfangled electro swing. I just like something about that, like, rhythm, not to be cheesy,
1: mm-hmm.
4: but it makes me happy. Like, when I'm feeling lame, I'm put on, I don't know, maybe Glenn Miller is not really my phase right now, but something like that, and I'll get a little bit cheerier.
1: Okay, Brian Setzer?
4: I don't know, try me.
1: Does that count? Let's see. I'm not 100% positive on this.
4: Okay. No, I don't think so.
1: All right. So give me an artist that you'd listen to.
4: So try Glenn Miller. That should get you in the right direction.
1: Thank you. You know, I remember Brian Setzer Orchestra being a band in the late 90s that came out with a lot of swing music when that was a popular medium. Very popular for
4: this
1: a while.
4: This is like a stereotypical swing song, I would say. Probably someone who actually knows about music right now is getting really mad at me and is like, oh my God.
1: Twitter's blown up. We'll be right back.

0: Good old swing music, huh?
1: Isn't it cheerful?
0: It is, yeah.
1: So very
0: nice. When I grew up in Santa Rosa, I went to Nordquest, which was a dancing school, like once a week, where we had to put on ties and blazers. The men did, and the women all wore gloves, and we learned how to dance.
1: Wow.
0: A little bit of like the social graces of, yes, this is how to ask someone to dance, this is how to say no, this is how to do this, this is how to do that, as well as some of the moves. And it was when swing was popular, again, late 90s. So deep somewhere in my brain, there are all these swing dance moves that I get to pull out at a wedding once a year. It's fantastic.
2: You got them in there somewhere.
0: Oh, yeah, definitely. He doesn't leave you, especially when you're like that nervous when you're like 13 years old, 14 years old, whatever it is. You're like, oh, okay.
2: Laura, question for you.
1: Yeah.
2: How long have you been a DJ on BFF?
1: I have not ever been a DJ on BFF.
2: Well, how long have you been doing your show on BFF?
0: No.
1: Maybe it's coming up on 2 years now.
0: Yeah.
2: Mm-hmm. And in those 3 years,
1: have
2: you ever wondered about the secret door to the roof that says, do not go up here?
0: Yeah, have you ever seen that?
1: That's a bit of a loaded question.
2: It's got the big helicopter sign on
0: it. Yeah, and it says,
2: don't go through this door.
1: Oh, man.
2: Unless you're rollover easy.
0: Yeah.
2: Are you familiar with this?
0: Have you seen it?
1: How did you guys get this? Anyway.
2: You know, so the reason
1: does that mean
2: I
1: get to go now?
2: Yeah, I want to see if you want to go up in the helicopter with us to give the people the weather.
1: Heck yes.
0: All right,
2: let's go up to the roof.
0: Clop, rup, rup, rup, rup,
2: okay, we're here. We're at the roof. And good morning, San Francisco. Currently flying up over in the Mission where it is 67 degrees. Laura, what are you seeing out there?
1: I'm seeing a lot of what we would call a severe clear, I think is the professional pilot
2: severe
1: term for this.
2: Clear.
1: It's looking like a whole lot of nothing from where I'm flying.
2: Yeah, I got 69 in Potrero, 63 in Soma. It's going to be a nice one out there today. I don't know about you, but I think the high is going to be 76. It's going to be a real nice one.
1: I think it looks pretty nice.
2: Really fast helicopter ride.
0: Hey, the two of you have a good time on the helicopter?
2: We did. Yeah.
1: I really enjoyed it.
2: Now you know where all of your BFF fees go to.
0: Yeah, it's not to a new board. It's not to internet.
2: Yeah, no,
0: it's not
2: it doesn't
0: to
2: pay the rent.
0: Yeah. No.
2: Nope. Helicopter.
1: Go big or go home.
2: Yeah.
0: Really? It's a good decision.
1: Mm-hmm.
2: It's going to be a real nice one out there today. 76 degrees. Today is a find your shorts, no socks day.
0: Oh, yeah. You're wearing socks today?
1: I am wearing socks.
2: Laura. Jeez.
0: It's okay. It's okay. There's still time to take them off.
1: You know, they're actually kind of thematic. Look, they have little airplanes on them.
0: Oh, that's
2: cool. Okay.
0: Good socks. Good socks.
2: You get a pass. You get a pass there. A couple more questions I have about Mission Local.
1: Okay.
2: One, what is a story that you're really proud of? What's a story that you're like, oh, this was some darn good journalism that we did?
0: When you go home and you see your grandma and you go, Grandma, I wrote a great story about.
1: Well, this was a little while ago now, but, oh gosh. Okay, so there are kind of two. But I would
2: tell
1: say...
2: Tell us three, you know? Like,
1: tell you three. All right.
0: You got 30 more minutes in here.
1: Okay. 10 minutes each. All right. Okay, so I have to say again, I'm really proud of that Corpse Flyer story because the lead was just so funny. But some like actual journalism. There was the case of Farina, which is an Italian restaurant in one location, pizzeria in another. And I think last year I wrote a story about the dozens of wage judgments against them.
2: Mm-hmm.
1: So they had all these rulings basically from the labor board saying, hey, you guys should pay your workers.
2: Like, pretty simple concept.
0: I follow that, yeah.
1: Quite a bit of money. And it's not unheard of, I would say, in the restaurant industry. I mean, certainly other restaurants in the Mission, too, have faced suits for labor, you know, not paying workers. But this was, like, a lot of them. Mm. And, you know, they still operate. I was told that the business had changed hands so that it sort of reincorporated under a different LLC, and that none of the original people who had anything to do with it still have anything to do with it. So it might be worth checking in to see how they're doing now.
2: Can I get a breaking news?
0: Yeah, absolutely.
2: This feels good right here. Breaking news. I saw an article yesterday that said Farina is now shut down. That was an SFist article, so take it as you will. But,
0: really?
2: Saying that Farina's done.
1: Ah.
2: Yeah, they haven't been open for a while. They closed down for a mechanical issue and have not reopened.
1: Ooh, maybe it's the different location.
2: I think
0: you're
2: the pizzeria
0: about the one that's,
2: is still open,
1: mm-hmm.
2: the 18th and mm-hmm. Valencia mm-hmm. one. But the
0: Valencia.
1: Valencia.
0: I love Valencia Street.
2: But the original Farina is, I think, done.
0: Valeni Boulevard.
1: Well, okay, so...
2: So you've solved injustice.
1: Check. I don't think that that had anything to do with me.
2: I believe it had something to do...
1: Good, thanks. I'm down for that. but I think if I can add a little bit more to that story then, I think that that might have had something to do a little bit more with rent and than anything to do with me and journalism.
0: I do have a question for you, though. Yeah. A question from the audience. Do you know Burrito Justice?
1: I know of Burrito Justice. I don't think I've ever met Burrito Justice in person. Woo!
0: For what it's worth, Laura is smiling.
1: Hello.
0: Laura, do you know anything about the giant explosion that half the city heard the other night? Was it a transformer in Potrero?
1: I don't know anything about that.
0: I felt this in my... I felt it in my house in Noe.
1: When did it happen?
0: Oh, like two nights ago. Like
2: when we were all tweeting about it.
0: Yeah,
2: that's when
1: nobody tweeted us. What's that about?
0: There was a massive sort of explosion somewhere in Potrero. Was sort of the general guest because everyone's like, Burrito Justice is crowdsourcing. Okay, where are you? Where did? How loud was it? That sort of deal.
1: I also yell tweet Burrito Justice, but not Mission Local. I see how it is.
0: Yeah, you know when he's on, he is a prolific tweeter.
1: Yes.
0: He's on Twitter 24/7.
1: Yes.
0: I felt it in my chest. I felt the reverberations of it. It was incredibly powerful, and nobody's quite sure what it was.
2: I think big fireworks. It's that time of year.
0: It was absolutely not. If it was a big firework, it was C4 or something. It was a massive. Did you feel it?
2: I felt it, yeah.
0: Yeah.
2: I know what you're talking about.
0: Anyway, so somewhere over in this general area, there's a big explosion, and again, people were sort of curious where it came from. Do you have a red phone that rings when you have a hot tip? Because that seems like a great use of a red phone that rings when you have a hot tip.
1: We should get one. We should just paint, like, we should do a really knockoff version and just paint the phone that we have in the office red so that every time that it rings with the telemarketer, we're like, breaking news, coming in. We should play that little sound clip.
2: And do you get tips like that?
1: Oh, yeah.
2: Breaking news, call the red phone for Mission Local and you can have your tip.
1: But, like...
0: More to 11.
1: But, like, every other, you know, person that has been involved with figuring out what this explosion was, people who tip us off to things that are happening in the moment usually use Twitter. So, what we would need is a red Twitter?
2: Red Twitter.
0: Does Mission Local... So, you get information over Twitter, and you send out weekly digests over email. Do you use any other mediums, like Instagram or Snapchat or...
1: All of these things.
0: Yeah, do you use those things as well?
2: Is there a Mission Local Snapchat that I am not following?
1: Oh, there's no Snapchat. Yeah. Sorry. Okay. I lied.
0: Some of these things. Smoke signals, I assume.
2: You
0: guys
2: use what?
1: Literally smoke signals.
0: Yeah, do you yo at each other?
1: Do you remember when
2: Mission Local just sending out yos.
1: We have like a flute. We just play really loud whenever something's going
0: down. You know, I know that something's happening when I hear Franti being broadcast from the mission. I go, what's going on?
1: Oh my god. So yes, we use many of these methods. You can call Mission Local. You can call me. I think a lot of people have my cell phone number at this point. You can call Laura, you can call Lydia, you can email us, individually or at the info@missionlocal.com account. You can tweet at us, you can tag us on Instagram.
0: You can just see Laura walking around the street, buy her cup of coffee or a beverage of other sorts.
1: Yeah, you don't even
0: news.
1: Have to buy me anything. You could just be like, hey, I got a hot tip for you.
0: Does anybody ever come up to you and thank you in the form of buying you a drink or something like that? Because you do a great service to the neighborhood. Does the neighborhood reciprocate in non-traditional means?
1: I mean, we do get good feedback from people.
2: Is that feedback a beer?
0: Yeah, do you ever walk into St. Francis Fountain and they're like, hey, the nebulous potato thing, and they slide it, it's on us.
1: That's like
2: my
1: dream scenario.
2: Sweet.
0: That's true.
2: Right. They slide the French toast on.
1: I mean, I don't want sweet beer. That would be ridiculous.
0: Crazy.
1: No, not really. You know, sometimes people will offer us like XYZ thing on the house if we're covering them. But I think that, you know, is journalistically sometimes a little frowned upon.
0: Sure.
1: So usually what we get is people coming into the office who are just like, hey, I saw that you guys are Mission Local. Didn't know you were here. Thanks for what you do. Mm. And that just about does it for me. Yeah. Or people who buy memberships. I really like those people too.
0: Ah, mm-hmm. I now know that we're firmly on the other side of journalism. When you're curious about the ethics of, can I receive a free nebulous potato thing or some French toast from an organization, and all we're trying to do is get free coffee.
2: I'm like, yeah, I just give us free coffee. Potato that's all. Thing the yeah. show is.
1: I'm,
2: yeah,
1: I'm Woo! Drinking my ethical conundrum right now.
0: Oh, no, you're
2: the
0: our guest
2: from us.
0: Yeah, you're not the journalist right now. We're the journalist right now.
2: Yeah, you're just a regular guest.
0: So, how can people support Mission Local in a sustainable manner right now?
1: Well, right now, I think the best thing to do is, if you read it regularly, to consider buying a reader membership. I believe they are $10 a month. And, you know, I understand that there's different price points for different news organizations, but this is sort of where we landed after trying to figure out, okay, what portion of the readership would we need to support us at what level in order to survive? Mm. And the percentage is really low of the people, of, like, you know, the numbers that we see regularly. It's a very small portion that we would actually need. But I think if you look at how many people read it regularly, it's a little bit of a higher proportion. So I would say, if you consider it something that is part of your, you know, life,
0: mm-hmm.
1: that you read regularly, that you use as a resource, mm-hmm. maybe you should consider supporting it. Because honestly, the way that I feel the most supported in the work that I do is, I don't, you know, necessarily need accolades or anything, because I get paid to do this. And it's very, I think, increasingly rare that journalists can live off what they do with, mm-hmm. with one job. And that's really valuable. Mm-hmm. And that's how you get reporters who are on a beat consistently. And so if you want reporters to get paid, unfortunately, at some point you have to support them too, because ad revenue is just a very tricky thing in yeah. news right now.
2: And do you feel like Mission Local is on, like, what part of the bell curve are you guys on? Are you guys on the forefront of how we can get smart funding models for journalism? Or are you guys kind of following in the footsteps of other journalists who have done...
0: Are you just seeing what Medium.com is doing and trying to follow what they do?
2: And doing the opposite.
1: Well, one of the options would have been to move the entire site to Medium.com.
0: Yeah, a lot of people did that.
1: Medium is nice. Medium is pretty. You know, mm-hmm. it looks good.
0: Good discovery. They
1: does not always look good.
0: Hey, I think it looks fantastic.
1: It looks all right right now.
0: Is it open sourced?
1: I don't think so.
0: Okay,
1: it's all WordPress.
0: Oh,
2: ah,
1: yeah.
0: Nice. Great. I don't know why you're laughing at me right now.
1: I do.
0: I've struggled with WordPress in the past.
1: Uh-huh. I think everybody who uses WordPress has struggled with WordPress
0: like,
1: in the past.
0: I literally write code for a living, and I went onto WordPress to try to make a site like a year ago, and like at the end of the night, I had nothing to show for it. I was like, I do not know anything.
1: Yeah, so in that sense, Mission Local is like not at the forefront at all, because sure. we don't have a staff person who writes code.
0: Mm-hmm. And you don't have a Snapchat account. I mean, that's really... Just kidding. Just kidding.
1: Ouch.
0: For what it's worth, I don't use Snapchat other than we were discussing on the show earlier. Now, you can look on a map and see where people are snapping. So we used it last night to see the festival in Golden Gate Park and see what everyone was up to. And it was a good discovery tool in that way.
1: Mm-hmm.
0: Sort of helpful for seeing what's going on around town.
1: Mm-hmm. Yeah. I mean, I think just like generally speaking, in terms of innovation, like we want to experiment.
0: Mm-hmm.
1: We want to try new stuff. And we're like definitely constantly reading about how other people are doing it.
0: Yeah.
1: And I think there's a lot like going on for the whole nonprofit model. A lot of people who are doing well are doing it that way.
0: Mm.
1: But the other thing is that we have a ton of great, you know, examples to look at in the Bay Area. There's a lot of small news organizations here.
0: Mm-hmm.
1: You know, you have Hoodline, for example, which is a different setup, but something to, you know, just observe and see how they do. Mm-hmm. You have Berkeley Side. There's all these different organizations.
0: Do you ever interact with Mission?
1: We don't usually interact with Mission.
0: Do you know Mission?
1: I know of Mission.
0: Okay,
1: Mission,
0: gotcha.
1: Yes.
2: Is there a friendly rivalry there? Like, have you guys yeah. been in a pie bake-off together?
0: Yeah.
1: We should do a pie bake-off. We should just do some kind of, like, pit your local journalists against each other in something totally non-journalistic.
0: You know what you could
1: do? I think
0: people
1: would come to that.
0: A non-journalistic way to pit yourself against other journalists in the in the community would be to submit a guacamole to the guac party this year.
1: Ooh.
2: Yeah, we're is Mission a big Local going to have the best guac, or is Mission?
0: Exactly, right. You know, I heard Hoodline. I heard the Noe Valley Voice is coming in strong this year. What's a publication that you love that is outside of Mission, outside of the Mission, that you enjoy reading?
3: Okay, what would you like to drink?
0: Or who's doing good work?
1: So many people are doing good work.
0: Well, you know, someone that you want to celebrate.
1: Hmm. let's think about this for a minute.
0: Okay.
2: Too many people.
0: Yeah, right. Carl Nolte. Say Carl Nolte.

0: on Twitter, so like Jessica Christian and Vivian Ho are just great people to see what, because that's where their like thoughts come out, you know.
1: Mm-hmm.
0: And I really enjoy that. All right, hold on. Let me think about this.
1: Sure.
0: Because this is like an important question. You want to give shout-outs to the people who deserve shout-outs, and I'm worried that I'm not going to think of...
2: I'm going to give out a shout-out to someone who's undeserving.
0: Okay. Oh, I thought you were actually going to. I'm like,
2: oh, no,
0: right,
2: no, no.
0: Let's see.
2: I'm saying you don't need to worry about that, yeah.
0: No, I mean, who is there not? Like, there's so many papers. There's Bernalwood, which is not necessarily a paper.
1: Shout-out to Todd.
0: Yep, Todd. I think Todd was Lydia's student at some point, if I remember
1: really?
0: Correctly. Yep.
1: Cool. I've never met Todd IRL, but look forward to having Todd in the studio sometime.
0: Oh, yeah. I've met Todd IRL.
2: Crazy.
1: My goodness.
0: Very, very briefly. At Michael Nolan's birthday party. You know Michael Nolan?
1: No.
0: Okay. Michael Nolan is one of our informants. He just comes in sometimes and hangs out and tells us what's going on.
1: Where's your office? Where's your office, comma, and can we come swing by sometime?
0: You absolutely can come swing by at any time. Our office is inside the Meta building, Mission Economic Development Agency.
1: Mm-hmm.
0: Yes, they are our landlords. And we are downstairs in that building, which is the big red building on 19th and Mission Streets.
1: Mm-hmm.
0: Yes.
2: Nice.
0: And... We, like I said, we have no windows, but you're welcome to come by anyway.
1: I'll bring a screensaver.
0: Yeah, just come pile in. The other day, somebody came by like with this electric bike, like bike share program that they were going to roll out. And they just walked in and they're like, hey, we want to tell us about your thing or our thing. And I'm like, hey, sit down. Tell me about your thing.
1: That's fantastic. Yeah.
0: Yeah. But I can't tell you what it is yet because it's not coming out till Monday. So
2: exclusive.
1: Yeah, we've never broken it. Well, we've probably broken a few stories out here.
0: Probably. Yeah.
1: Feel free to break a story on.
0: I mean, you've got this breaking news like sound effects. How could you not?
1: Breaking news: Horsey Saloon is still the best.
2: Yeah, you guys have done such fantastic reporting. That story, I think, was really fantastic as well.
0: The other Laura, yeah, that story was about the. Oh gosh, the Royal Cuckoo trying to get a liquor license. See, now I'm going to tell it wrong because Laura's the one who reported it.
1: I gotcha.
0: Yeah.
1: They filled out a bunch of the necessary permits that were required by the city. And then somebody came in from the community and said, I think you actually have to fill out some more permits. But then they sort of did it in a way that was a little funky.
0: Funky. I think they've printed shirts that say we're in a funky pickle.
1: So I couldn't find them. I go in there. I try to go in there a few times a week to get coffee in the morning because it's $1.25. You get coffee and you can shoot the bull, as they say. So I've gone in there a few times. Last time I went in and signed just my name and my email address. And I was just like, yeah, tell me if you need anything. And they have a big piece of construction paper across the wall explaining that they've like received all the necessary permits and that they're part of the community and this and that. But anyway, point being, Mission Local has had a great responsibility in breaking news in the Mission and enabling us to learn a bit about our communities and those around us that we might not always learn about because there's so much that's happening on a daily basis. So the service you provide for people is informative, it's educational, and it furthermore just progresses what good community looks like, which is dialogue and understanding and communication between all parties. So for so many reasons,
0: that's our goal.
1: You do a fantastic job.
0: I really hope we do that. Yeah,
2: yeah,
0: we
2: really
0: strive to continue doing that.
1: Mm-hmm.
2: Well, hey, we've reached the tail end of our show here, so I want to include you on one of our recurring segments.
0: Mm-hmm.
2: And this starts with us saying the name of it all together. Are you ready for that? So the name of the segment is our Ad Venture Capital segment.
0: Mm-hmm,
2: and we have to say the Ad Venture together. You ready?
0: Ready.
2: Mm-hmm. All right. So it's now time for our...
0: Ad Venture Capital.
2: Very nice.
1: Well done.
2: This is a segment where here's the thing. Right now in San Francisco, there's lots of venture capital firms. What these venture capital firms do is they take big pools of money and invest them in smaller companies, usually tech companies, with hopes of reaping a big reward. And you know what?
1: What's that?
2: We just don't care.
1: Yeah, I don't care.
2: No, not at all. But can I tell you what we do care about?
1: What's that?
2: Adventures.
1: Yeah, adventures.
2: All about adventures. So right now we're...
0: Helicopter rides aren't enough for you guys? You're crazy.
2: we're greedy with our adventures. So right now we're going to be your adventure capital firm and tell you about all the adventures that you should be taking this weekend and what the risks and returns are.
0: This weekend?
2: Yeah, this weekend.
0: Oh,
2: or,
0: man.
2: I mean, any time, really.
1: You got a good adventure.
0: Isn't the only adventure this weekend, Pride?
2: It is.
1: I thought it was those ice cream inside the donut things over Pecura. Is that not the only adventure?
2: So Pride was actually what I was going to talk about. I was going to say this weekend,

0: you can go down and just see a whole bunch of San Francisco community, a whole bunch of people celebrating being who they are in San Francisco in something that is so true to our culture. And here's what I would recommend. Get some friends together. Head on down there. The weather's supposed to be nice, so bring a nice hat. Bring your sunglasses.
1: Mm-hmm.
0: Pack a sandwich or a burrito into your bag, a big thing of water, and just wander around, right? Wander mm-hmm. around, check out all the festivities. There's going to be so much to see and do. And then go and go to a new spot that you don't normally go to and have a drink. Undoubtedly, you are going to wander around somewhere that you've said, I've been meaning to go here forever.
1: Yeah.
0: I've never seen this place before. This is the weekend where you're going to be downtown in an area where maybe you don't spend all the time in the world.
1: Mm-hmm.
0: And there's really going to be no agenda, or at least there shouldn't be an agenda. And there's going to be plenty of things vying for your attention. So go down there with some friends.
1: Mm-hmm.
0: Stop in somewhere new. Grab a drink. Maybe go somewhere else and grab a bite to eat later. Grab yourself a sandwich from a new sandwich spot.
1: Mm-hmm.
0: And just soak it all in. You know, this is a weekend where there's so many plans going on, and there's plans for the rest of your summer probably.
1: Mm-hmm.
0: So let this weekend happen to you. Go down to where you know the action's going to be and just enjoy. That's mine. The risk in this? Absolutely nothing, because you're just taking it at your own pace.
1: Yeah.
0: The reward? You're going to get to see some great San Francisco culture, and you're going to try out someplace new with your friends. It's going to be a win-win.
1: Fantastic.
0: So yeah, that's mine.
1: Can I give a quick adventure capital? So mine is one I actually did really recently with a buddy and just had a great time, and it was so simple. He rode his bike to Virgil's, locked his bike out front of Virgil's. It was in the evening after work around 6:15. We walked up to the top of Bernal, just sat up there for a little while, hung out, had a conversation. We felt like it was time to go get a beer, walked back down to Virgil's, had a beer in the back patio. It was pleasant. It was easy. Followed up with a burrito from Cancun right down the street. So just a friendly reminder, Bernal is a hill that exists, and it takes you all of 10 minutes to get up top it. And once you're there, it's just a fantastic view of the city and beautiful for 101 reasons. So during these warm weather days of San Francisco's summer, I encourage you to get out, stretch your legs, have a drink with a friend, take a walk, and heck, even if you don't want to talk to him, you're kind of panting on the way up the hill a little bit, so it's sort of staggered talking. Sounds good. Okay, let's keep going. It's super fun, so I would encourage you to walk up Bernal, especially on these warm evenings. And everyone up there is in a fantastic mood. You got some dogs running around, joggers going up, people just like yourselves. I saw foreigners taking selfies and people, children of all ages, walking around. So good community, great views. Top it off with a drink at Virgil's. And then, go walk, get a burrito. You got so much good food over there.
0: Mm.
1: Go doorbell ditch burrito justice if you want. Just go have a good time. Just go do you.
2: Wait, I thought it was called ding-dong ditching.
1: Oh, yeah. Ding-dong ditching, doorbell
0: it's
1: ditching.
0: It's been so long.
1: Yeah, oh, wait. Yeah, I literally.
2: Don't lie to me. You did this last week.
1: Weeks and weeks since we've done this to somebody.
0: This is actually what Mission Local sends the interns out to do.
1: Yeah.
2: go that's ding-dong my ditching. Adventure capital. Go ding-dong dash someone.
1: Oh, man. So, low risk, high reward.
0: Love it.
2: Depends. If you do that to me,
1: oh, no. Sorry, for going up and down.
2: Okay.
1: Lord, you have an adventure capital you'd like to share?
2: Yeah.
0: Go ding-dong ditch everyone in the mission.
2: Well, specifically somebody that you know. Preferably.
1: Okay.
2: If you do this to somebody you don't know, well, probably they won't even care, so there's not really much of a point to that. You know, lately I've been spending a little bit more time taking the bus through McLaren Park.
1: Oh, you're speaking to this man's heart right here.
0: Love McLaren.
2: Good. Yeah. Anyway.
1: Look at that pee on his shirt.
2: If you haven't spent some time there recently, I would go. I don't know if I can advocate for this, but the high school up there has an amazing view from its football field. I mean, like, amazing view from that football field. That's my little hot tip.
0: Nice. I like it.
1: McLaren Park is such a fantastic utility that we don't enjoy nearly as often as we should, I feel.
2: Yeah, I think so, too.
0: You taking the bus through McLaren?
2: Mm-hmm.
0: Nice.
1: What line goes through McLaren?
2: 29.
1: Woo! We rode horses through McLaren like a month ago, and it was like, why are we not doing this all the time?
0: Yeah, it was very, very wonderful.
1: Horses, walking, ride a bike, jog, mm-hmm. so many different ways to enjoy that beautiful, second largest park in the city.
0: Felt like a California.
1: Oh, yeah.
0: Riding a horse
1: around. You know who Californias are? We were talking about Californias early. Back in 1836, Californias were the individuals that came across the country to California and sort of hung out with the Mexicans that were here that had come up and lived this very lavish lifestyle that consisted mostly of picnicking and playing music and singing. It's a fantastic time in California's history. Prior to the gold rush, when everybody was very focused on recreation and doing a little bit of work, but only what was necessary to get by.
0: It was that same California fever that you see in Dolores Park on a night.
1: Oh, yeah. The people used to say they had California fever, which was like Californians didn't want to work. They just wanted to picnic and sing and dance. Got that California. I'll gladly take California fever. If that's California fever, if California fever doesn't include running noses and itchy eyes and all
0: that. I hope to come down with California fever every weekend.
1: Yeah, right? Oh, boss, so sorry. Got a little of that. Got some of that California fever.
0: Why were you not here on Monday? My California fever. Just, it hit me over the weekend.
1: And then it
0: stretched into Monday.
1: Didn't let up at all.
2: That's rough times.
1: Hey, also just want to briefly note, I believe Mission Local supporter Rusty Staples sent us a tweet from 2015 in which she got a sweet tote bag for being a supporter.
0: Nice.
1: So thank you very much, Rusty, for continuing to progress journalism and the mission by your financial support.
2: Thanks. And thanks for the shout out to that to the tote bag, etc. I've also the house Mission Local graphic designers.
1: Nice. Hey, I like it. It looks, look at it.
0: It's
1: Mission Local.
0: Tote.
1: Mission, yeah, this looks fantastic.
0: Your show is coming up in just a moment.
2: Yeah, and my guests are here.
0: What are we talking about this week?
2: We are talking about the Mission Community Market. And if you have not been, that is the farmer's market of the Mission, but it's more than a farmer's market.
1: The one on 20th?
2: 22nd?
1: 22nd, mm-hmm.
2: Yeah, it's 22nd, and now it does this little turn into Bartlett.
0: Yeah.
1: Oh, fantastic.
2: Yeah.
1: Bartlett's a great... Am I thinking that Bartlett is to the west of Mission?
2: It is, yes.
1: Yeah.
0: It's the one
2: between
0: that's been under
2: Mission
0: construction
2: yeah,
0: for 97
1: nice,
0: years.
1: Nice, comfortable street.
2: And the construction has led to the creation of La Placita, which is a little, like, now very new and nice-looking area that's got, like, a little roof. Yeah. Sort of like a shade.
1: Oh, yeah, Laura Wenis Plaza. I know what you're talking about. Yeah,
2: I'm familiar with it. We're going to talk all about that today, and I'm sure they're going to name it after me and do all sorts of fun things.
0: Yeah. I love it. Well, hey, any song to send the people
1: out?
0: Yeah,
1: what song should we listen to? Sunny Day Song.
2: Sunny Day Song.
1: Yeah.
2: Let's listen to... See, I'm terrible at music.
0: Lots of hand motions here.
2: Yeah, I'm hoping they will help
1: me.
2: I
1: imagine as a journalist, your favorite song is The California Report from KQED. I'm John Spolda. Have a great day.
2: Do you have that?
1: No,
2: do you have that ready
1: to
2: play?
1: That
2: would make me really happy.
1: I will be talking to John Sepulveda, though, sometime about that, and that would make me very happy, too.
2: Yeah, I wonder if they'd come after you for the rights. Gosh, you guys, I'm so bad at music. I don't know what to
0: tell
2: you.
0: We can let Sequoia pick one. He's good.
2: Yeah, let's let Sequoia pick a music.
1: Okay, all right. I'll
2: pick a music there that tells you about how much I know about music.
1: I'm going to pick one of the musics.
2: I would like one music, please.
1: This goes out to all the people in California. You're a California girl. Girl. Hey, thank you so much, Laura.
2: Thank you, guys.
3: 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NYC is a great place for sure. But you're a California girl. Girl. Don't deny it. You're a California girl, girl. You can't hide it. You're a California girl, girl. Our nation's capital is a hell of a town. 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Malcolm X Park, Mark's Cafe, Comet Ping Pong, Motorcades, National Zoo, and the Hirshhorn are awesome. So are fall colors and cherry blossoms. Baltimore, Adams Morgan, Bloomingdale, and Madam's Organ. Our nation's capital is super for sure. But you're a California girl. Girl. Back soon. You're a California girl, girl. Maybe May or June. You're a California girl, girl. Austin, Texas is a kick-ass city. Eastside Drive-In, skee-ball at the Scoop, the trees, the pearls, and the islands. Karaoke Underground, sing Cox Bar and J
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4: 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The queso. The avocado margaritas.
6: Beerland. Beerland. Beerland. Beerland. Austin, Texas. It's rad, rad for sure. You're a California girl.
7: Girl.
6: Get on the bus. You're a California girl.
7: Girl.
6: Don't raise a fuss.
7: You're a California girl.
6: Girl. Portland is definitely a place. It exists on a map. People live seriously, there. Beer and movie theaters, friendly bus drivers,
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6: Old Riot Girls,
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6: Portland, Portland,
4: Portland is a place.
6: For sure.
4: You're a California girl.
7: Girl.
4: Don't hate. You're a California girl.
7: Girl.
4: Embrace your fate. You're a California girl.
7: Girl.
4: Girl.
7: Girl.
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9: A lot of my friends were like, they had, you know, aspirations of wanting to go other places, and I fell in love with San Francisco so much. It's like it's in my DNA and all the things that I do, and especially like the art scene here. It's like I'm an artist, and like there's so much history here that's like, you know, baked into the culture.
10: That was Liam Berry, aka Love Berry. I'm Jeff, and this is Storied San Francisco, a show about the artists, activists, and working people who make this city unlike any other in the world. There's a band in San Francisco comprising musicians from the city and whom I discovered on social media playing shows on a stoop here in SF. I can't be quite sure when I discovered them or whether it was me or my wife. But either way, right from the start, we knew we'd stumbled upon something special, something truly unique, something joyful, beautiful, and free. Something for the people. People could gather around with neighbors, some they know, and some they might be meeting for the first time. Community is something of a buzzword lately, especially in light of things like gentrification, neo-tech fascism, or just plain old fascism. But for good reason. It's one of the most powerful tools we have, not only to resist all the nonsense being forced on us, but also to overcome that crap and move on toward creating a world of inclusion, equity, diversity, and good tunes. The band's name is Top Chefs. This last episode of Season 8 of Storied San Francisco is, not by accident, all about them and the magic that they create. Here's TJ Milan, followed by Loveberry.
11: So my dad's out from Connecticut, and that goes back a little bit. Kind of almost irrelevant, but I am. Is it first gen when?
10: If you were born here, and they
11: I was born here, yeah. Then, so yeah, I was born here. Yeah. My mom was born in the Philippines. Mm-hmm. And yeah, it's that's basically my family story. My family moved here. They lived in South of Market,
10: okay,
11: which is like historic Filipino neighborhood.
10: Yeah.
11: I live there now.
10: Oh, nice.
11: Did
10: your mom move here with her family?
11: Yes. Or? Yeah. Okay. So she moved here when she was young. So, I mean, I have dual citizenship. We all have dual citizenship.
10: Awesome.
11: So we go back and forth now,
10: right,
11: which
10: on.
11: Is really nice.
10: Yes,
11: but yeah, it's definitely being like the child of an immigrant and being so close to like my family that is from overseas has definitely informed my sort of creative process and everything.
12: Yeah.
11: Work ethic, especially.
12: I mean,
11: that might not be the healthiest thing.
12: I feel like you have to try hard to not let it affect your or influence your art, right?
11: Yeah,
12: right?
11: Yeah, absolutely.
12: That's great that you let it in. So your parents, your dad came from Connecticut, your mom and her family came from Philippines. They met in San Francisco?
11: Yeah,
12: you know
11: they did.
12: Story?
11: They did. Yes.
12: Let's get that story.
11: I don't know the whole story.
12: Well, I'm not fact checking like, anything. Don't worry about it.
11: I know they both worked at like a law firm or something, okay. And then my mom was like doing accounting. My mom was an Army mom, so she was in a support division for the Green Berets.
12: Oh shit!
11: And was like a tough ass mom, you know.
12: Yeah.
11: My dad was just a normal guy.
12: Was your dad like a hippie or an artist?
11: No, he.
12: What brought him to San Francisco?
11: He came to San Francisco. Why did he come here?
12: We'll get him on the follow up episode.
11: Yeah, exactly. There you go. I mean, it's really just like he came here just to kind of work. I know he got offered some kind of job. He lived in New York for a while.
12: Okay.
11: And then moved out here in like the late 80s, I want to say.
12: I was going to ask when.
11: And then sort of mid 90s, my parents met. 2002, I'm born.
12: Oh shit. So. Okay. So they were both out here for the 89 earthquake.
11: Yes, I believe. My mom always had a ton of stories about the 89 earthquake. She said she saw the bridge after it collapsed. That was like one of the craziest things.
12: I saw that on TV. I'm from Texas originally. Mm-hmm. I saw that on TV. I was just like, damn.
11: It's so surreal.
12: Having no idea that I would be living here and crossing that bridge like on the reg. But yeah, totally nuts. Do you know how they met or where?
11: It was definitely through work. Like they worked at the same job together.
12: Okay.
11: Co-workers. Yeah, exactly. That sort of thing. I know. So my dad is an amateur saxophone player.
12: Okay.
11: So that I've always been told that that was some element of the whole thing.
12: That'll do it.
11: It was.
12: Yeah. It's been known to do it.
11: Yeah. That's cool. That's kind of the whole thing there. As far as I know, you know, they don't really tell me very much.
12: Yeah. So you're born in 02. Do you have siblings?
11: I do. I have two siblings. I'm the youngest of three.
12: Okay.
11: And my sister.
12: Me too.
11: Yeah, that was sick.
12: I have two brothers. I wasn't lucky enough to have.
11: There's always like youngest sibling energy. I feel like always. 100%. I'm a perpetual younger brother.
12: Yes. I'm cool with being a youngest. I don't know about you.
11: No, I like it. It's good, you know. Yeah. I mean, I don't know any other world.
12: Exactly.
11: So it's like, why not? I can just accept it.
12: Yeah.
11: But yeah, my sister does social work. She lives in Connecticut now. And my brother does like menial, like manual labor at a tech job.
12: Here in the Bay or?
11: Yeah, he works in like San Jose.
12: Okay. Yep. Silicon Valley or whatever.
11: Yeah, you go.
12: Which do you want to talk about first? The schools you went to or playing instruments?
11: I definitely want to talk about the schools I went
12: to. Let's talk about the schools.
11: I'm super proud of this. I'm like the public school kid.
12: Fuck yeah.
11: Out here, man. I never went to a school that wasn't as cheap as possible.
12: Right.
11: So I went to Hoover for middle school. Elementary school. I went to Clarendon for elementary school, which is like a weirdly like it was such a weird atmosphere because like, and I would find that out when I went to high school later, which at SOTA, which was like it's like kind of a similar vibe.
12: Yep.
11: Because it's like people who wanted to send their kids to private school, but they couldn't get in.
12: Couldn't afford it or get in.
11: Yeah. So they sent them to I don't know how it worked out, but I went there.
12: Okay.
11: So I had a big commute up a big hill every day. That was a big thing.
12: Yeah.
11: Middle school was super chaotic. I don't know if you know anything about Hoover.
12: Well, I didn't go to school here, so all my stories are like secondhand.
11: It's like a school with like, It's the biggest school in the middle school in the city. It's got 1,200 kids.
12: Jeez.
11: And they cannot handle that.
12: Right.
11: were never able to really handle that.
12: Do they pretend that they can handle
11: it? 100%.
12: like it's still open as a school.
11: It's really funny, you know, like everyone in like SF public middle school, especially that one, because that one really is like the microcosm of I think every middle school experience in the Bay, or in San Francisco at least.
12: Mm-hmm.
11: Where is
12: that school? Where is Hoover?
11: It's in the Sunset. It's on Santiago and say like 12th or something.
12: Okay.
11: It's like up toward West Portal, but like,
12: got it. I was gonna say it's on a hill, kind
11: still
12: of,
11: like, in like, yeah, yeah, tilts like Terrible area,
12: right? And you definitely mentioned soda. So there's the two biggest connectors of all I've done like 300 episodes now.
11: Yeah,
12: biggest connectors: SF State,
11: okay,
12: and soda.
11: SF State makes a lot of sense. Soda, right, is kind of insane. I don't think I know a single person that I went to high school with that still does, you know, like,
12: I think
11: creative stuff.
12: The only way it makes sense is that I do have a lot of artists on my podcast.
11: Yeah, yeah.
12: So, well, and right, it's the ones, yeah, who stay around.
11: Yeah, I guess they have to kind of meet up at some point, right? Yeah. It's like...
12: Totally. Do you want to talk quickly about your soda experience?
11: Yeah, yeah. I mean, it was very chaotic. The school is basically, it's like not really a school. I'm sure you've heard this a thousand times. You know, yeah, it's basically just a bunch of kids with drugs masquerading as a school.
12: Yep, yep.
11: And it's good times, good times, good times. But no, it was really goofy. You know, like there's like a sister school in it called Academy. And so I got in the years where everyone was beefing. So, like, it used to be that, like, everyone was, like, super tight between the schools. And, like, there's a lot of solidarity between those two communities. Because Academy was majority-minority school.
12: Okay.
11: And then Soda was majority white. Oh. Which is a whole experience, you know, going in as a brown guy.
12: Yeah.
11: And yeah, I mean, I went in that time. I met my partner there, so I'm still dating the same person. Amazing. I dated in high school, which is crazy.
12: I'm trying to do the math. You're like 23, 24?
11: I am 24.
12: Okay, so that, and y'all met when you were?
11: When I was 16 and they were 17.
12: Okay.
11: And so they went to Academy, I went to Soda. We had a real, like, Romeo Juliet kind of situation.
12: Yes, but love survived.
11: Exactly.
12: All right, so you've been out of high school for like I can't do math. 7-8 years?
11: Yeah, 7-8 years.
12: Something
11: we'll
12: like
11: call
12: that.
11: It that, yeah.
12: Okay, as I mentioned earlier, you're still here.
11: Yeah.
12: Did you ever leave?
11: Did
12: you
11: I
12: ever
11: did.
12: Think about leaving?
11: Yeah, okay. So I went to college at this place called the New School. It's in Manhattan.
12: And we used to have a new school here. New college.
11: Yeah, new
12: sorry.
11: College.
12: Sorry,
11: yeah,
12: sorry,
11: yeah.
12: Sorry.
11: Yeah.
12: I misspoke. Scratch
11: but,
12: that.
11: But yeah, this school, it has this school in it called Manus. I don't think I was technically part of that because it was like the jazz program at the school or whatever. Mm-hmm. But I studied jazz music over there. And it gave me a lot of skills that I use. And that's kind of that. That's kind of it, you know. Most of my education, low-key, came from Community Music Center in the Mission, though, which is a whole thing, you know.
12: After your time at school in New York, was there ever a question whether you would come back?
11: I felt in my heart that I would come back, like, the whole time. So the sort of the market for saxophonists and, honestly, this job, low-key, in New York is super kind of oversaturated. So it's kind of hard to break into.
12: Right.
11: And I played a lot when I was in New York.
12: Okay.
11: You know? Like, I would play, like, most nights out of the week when the season was good, you know?
12: Amazing. Like, and at jazz clubs or...
11: Yeah, it was like bars anywhere, pretty much. But it was like, you know, you'd play for a number of hours and you'd make like maybe $100 if you're lucky, you know, 15 on a bad night, you know.
12: Yeah, like definition starving artist.
11: Yeah, exactly.
12: Totally.
11: And I played a lot of art music, which was good. So I got to play at a lot of cool locations. Like, I played at the Museum of Modern Art PS1.
12: Oh shit! Yeah,
11: like
12: I know those places.
11: The sort of like interactive exhibit version of the Museum of Modern Art.
12: Know that place? I love it.
11: It's cool. It's a good spot. It's
12: really
11: like,
12: cool.
11: It's really
12: spot.
11: Neat. I got a shirt from it. That's how I
12: yes. Well, when you're a starving artist, shit like free swag.
11: Yeah,
12: is
11: free
12: like
11: swag
12: really
11: is
12: important.
11: Great. Always totally. Love free swag, man.
12: Awesome. So you came back and you've been here ever since.
11: Yeah, I you know I came back. Like almost about like a year and some change ago. Like
12: oh,
11: it wasn't
12: okay.
11: super long ago. It was like not last September, but the September before, I think.
12: So coming up on 2 years.
11: Coming up
12: Let's
11: on 2 years.
12: Yeah, yeah, yeah.
11: And it started off pretty rough. I had to play on the street a lot. I was busking a lot to make ends meet.
12: Shit, I wish I had seen you. It was cool, man.
11: No backing tracks, nothing. I would just go out with a horn and play. And people love music in San Francisco, so they really take care of you. Mm-hmm. So I was able to pay my rent nothing but that for the first little bit, but pretty much nothing else. Like, it was rough doing groceries back then.
12: Right. I mean, I feel like, how long were you gone? Like, 4 or 5 years, something like that?
11: Yeah.
12: College time. But, like, it's like... you know, you blink and things get more expensive here.
11: Yes. Yeah.
12: So,
11: absolutely.
12: Yeah. All right. Thank you. We will come back to you when we get on to the band. But are you ready to roll? Basically the same version, but 100%. Your unique version.
9: Absolutely.
12: Of that story. So maybe say your name to.
9: Got you. My name is Love Berry, government name Liam Berry. And just, I guess, starting from when my folks met, I would say, or how they came to be in San Francisco. I'm also a first-generation San Franciscan.
12: Right on.
9: My mother was originally from San Diego.
12: Okay.
9: Her parents were, her mother was born and raised in Ecuador, and her father was born and raised in Illinois.
12: And different places.
9: Yes, and they met.
12: I've never been to Ecuador, but I'm guessing it's way different there.
9: Yes, they met when my grandfather was on a trip in Ecuador, I think as like an exchange student, and you know, fell in love with this woman and just like, come back to America with me, baby. And
12: wow,
9: they landed in Philadelphia for a while, and then they went to. And they went to San Diego, and that's, you know, where my mom grew up. She was trying to get, you know, the hell out of Dodge, so she moved. She got accepted to UC Berkeley.
12: Okay.
9: And so she was living in Oakland and Berkeley in, like, the 80s and 90s.
12: This podcast, I'll say just really quickly, like, not actual shade, but San Diego, I'm like, it's cool for, like, 2 days.
9: Yeah,
12: there's only so much that good Mexican food and good weather can do for me. I love both of those things, but I'm like,
9: dude, I hear you. It is slow out there. I got so much love for San Diego, but like, you know, it is nice. Like visiting is nice. It's a nice reprieve from the city, but like, I can absolutely tell when my mom was like, I need to get out of here.
12: And she did the right thing and came
9: I
12: up
9: think
12: here.
9: So.
12: Fuck
9: absolutely.
12: Yeah.
9: Absolutely.
12: Okay. So she came, did she go, come to go to school at Berkeley?
9: Yeah. So she got accepted to UC Berkeley and then she came to study biology. And then my father was born in Cupertino.
12: Oh.
9: His father was born in Philadelphia. His mother was born in Texas.
12: Where in Texas?
9: I believe Houston, Texas. Yep. Okay. His father was a technical engineer at NASA for many years.
12: Yeah, that's
9: and
12: Houston.
9: So met on the at the Houston base.
12: Amazing.
9: Met this Texan woman and was like, I'm being transferred to California, the Ames facility, and you should come with me.
12: Yeah, yeah.
9: And so they.
12: So that's your grandparents.
9: That's my grandparents.
12: And then your dad was born out here.
9: Then my dad
12: Cupertino.
9: Was born in Cupertino.
12: Okay.
9: Yeah.
12: Oh shit.
9: Right around the way, and then he was like, you know. Definitely wanted to kind of get away, but not like too far. So he ended up going to SF State for meteorology.
12: There's that SF State connection.
9: Yep.
12: For meteorology, is your dad a meteorologist?
9: No, he quickly found out that there was no money in that. But he,
12: I mean, especially now, geez. Defund the weather. I feel like is what happened. Geez.
9: He did get education in computers, and so ended up working in like data science. That was his big thing.
12: Okay.
9: How did
12: they meet?
9: So they met through mutual friends of kind of like the Cupertino scene, but that had moved up to Berkeley and Oakland.
12: Mm.
9: So yeah, just through mutual friends hanging out. I don't know the exact story, but I believe it was at a party, if I'm not mistaken.
12: Those are the best.
9: Yeah.
12: Yeah. Can you imagine like meeting at a party and then you're like, and now we have kids.
9: Yep. Yeah, exactly.
12: Are your mom and dad still together?
9: So my father passed away two years ago.
12: I'm sorry to hear that.
9: But they were together until
12: amazing.
9: That. Yeah.
12: And they met at a party. Do you know how, why, and when they decided to live in San Francisco and start a family?
9: I was this close to being raised in Oakland. It was really like, you know, my father didn't have a, you know, that he was working at like a very low position in some tech job. My mom was, you know, kind of juggling different jobs as like a secretary and whatnot. She later had aspirations to become a librarian, which she is now.
12: Yes. So, love it. Love librarians.
9: But, you know, I think it was like, you know, the late 90s, early 2000s, they put some bids on some houses. They were living out in Oakland. And when I was first born, they were living in an apartment in the Inner Sunset on like 7th and Judah.
12: Okay.
9: And they put some bids on some houses back when they were still like, you know, house priced.
12: They were expensive then.
9: Yeah. Yeah.
12: It wasn't grotesque.
9: It wasn't grotesque. Less grotesque. you know, they bid on this real piece of shit house in the Castro.
12: And, that's how you do it.
9: right. You know, and they ended up, by some stroke of luck, they ended up getting that house. I was very, very close to growing up in Oakland or Berkeley, though.
12: Okay.
9: It was really just like kind of whatever came through. But mm-hmm. They loved, you know, I think being in San Francisco.
12: Yes.
9: And yeah, the house that we that we got that I still live at today is okay. It was a real fixer upper, so to speak.
12: Okay.
9: My folks used to tell me the story of that there was in the garage there just used to be like this there was just this giant like barrel of toxic waste.
12: Oh.
9: That they just it just had like some random label on it, and they would, you know, my dad would like set his tools on it. I would like play on top of it.
12: Mm-hmm.
9: And one day they were like, yo, like we should probably get this removed from the house. And they called the number on it, and they were like, wait, you have what at your house?
12: Did they know what it was in it?
9: It was some sort of chemical that you're not supposed to have in a residential area, because like that same day that they called, they were like, look, we're going to send out one of our manager's trucks because we can't have our main, like, you know, waste removal trucks on city lines.
12: Oh, my God.
9: So it was something insane. But well, there,
12: that's
9: it was
12: how
9: just,
12: you grew up.
9: Yeah, that is.
12: Are you the toxic Avenger? Is that what you're trying to tell us?
9: Possibly. Maybe that's why I'm this way.
12: Well, you just haven't like fully formed. It'll happen someday.
9: Exactly.
12: Maybe during one of y'all's shows.
9: I hope so, man. I'm waiting for it.
12: Wow, so you grew up, would you say, in the Castro?
9: Yes.
12: Okay, yeah. Do you want to do your own music story or your schools first? It's totally
9: sure.
12: Your choice.
9: Sure, I mean, they kind of intertwine.
12: Okay.
9: Rooftop K-8, so it's okay. Like, you know, one of those elementary and middle schools kind of put together.
12: Mm-hmm.
9: And both elementary and middle school and high school that I went to were both like very small schools. So Rooftop had maybe like it was like 80 kids per class.
12: Oh wow.
9: So it was very small, and it mm-hmm. was an arts centered school, and mm-hmm. I only got in through lottery because somebody left. I originally was going to McKinley, but I did not like it there. And the first chance that I got, they moved me over to Rooftop, because there was an opening there, and it definitely changed my life for sure, because in each grade they had us like work on different art projects, and you know, you didn't know it, but like you kind of grew up having this like appreciation for art and like, you know, exploring all these different artistic avenues. In the second grade, one of the teachers there, one of the parents there was did guitar lessons for the kids, because he was like a professional guitar player, and so I quickly saw that and gravitated towards that very quickly. I think that was about like in second grade when I started taking
12: Damn.
9: Lessons with good old Mike Rao, you know, Jared Rao. Yeah, so
13: that's crazy.
9: Yeah, I took. That's how I got into guitar, is Jared Rao's dad.
12: Wait, second grade, was it like a little baby guitar?
9: It was funny. They would give us these half scale or quarter scale guitars.
12: Yeah.
9: And like, you know, but they would look ginormous in our hands.
12: Of course.
9: You know, but and I was a really rough student, but I did love it. It took me many years to even develop the most basic of skills. But
12: yeah, it's like the opposite of whittling away. It's like you're whittling to, you're
9: exactly.
12: adding on gradually.
9: Exactly.
12: And so can I ask how old you are now?
9: I am 26.
12: 26. So when you're into that, it's like 18 years
9: or
12: something.
9: I started when I was 7. So I'm like,
12: 19 years. Damn. Yep. Congrats. Oh, so you're born in 2000.
9: I was born in 2000.
12: Fuck yeah, you were. That's the year I moved here.
9: Oh, nice.
12: So my living here is as old as you. Sorry, I'm breaking my brain real fast. So you've been playing guitar and other instruments ever since?
9: Other instruments kind of came later in the last like 5 or 6 years as I started to kind of develop myself more as a producer. I make like a lot of beats, and I produce a lot of my stuff at home. I work as a recording engineer as well. So that all kind of came later. But it was just mainly guitar for a very long time. And that continued into high school when I went to Gateway, just around the corner here, Geary and Scott. It was like very small school. There was like maybe like 100 kids per class. But there was no music program there. So like me and a couple of other kids started the music club that's now at Gateway.
12: Yes.
9: And it was very, very DIY. There was a teacher there, Mr. Martinez, who used to, he still plays in musical groups around the Bay Area, but he had like stories about like his band would open up, or Green Day would open up for them back in the 90s.
12: Yes.
9: But he was like signed off on our, basically gave us rein to hang out in the auditorium and just dick around as musicians.
12: The club. Yes. What did you call the club?
9: Just music club. Yeah.
12: Music club. Yeah. Right there
9: straight
12: in the name.
9: Straight to the point.
12: Fuck yeah. Okay, and Liam, lastly, before we open it up, so to speak, have you ever thought about leaving? Is there anything there in your story?
9: My high school years, as I kind of went further through, got a little bit more tumultuous. Like, I was a very kind of like kept my nose clean kid for the first like 2.5 years of high school. And then summer between, summer between sophomore year and junior year, I tried smoking weed for the first time. And it was at the same time I was doing like an internship at NASA. So I was like, I was seeing like these two different worlds of like, showing up and like, like working on like biomedical engineering stuff that I really had no idea how it worked at all.
12: Right.
9: And like being in an office and doing that whole thing. And then also like, going over to my buddy's house and getting really high on the weekends.
12: Hell yeah.
9: And I
12: inner space and outer space, if
9: yes,
12: I may.
9: And I definitely fell in love with the latter.
12: Yeah.
9: So to speak, in terms of just the community that brought. And I kind of found out that being in an office was not for me.
12: Yep.
9: But
12: you don't know until you try it.
9: Yeah, you don't know until you try it.
12: I mean, if you want to try it.
9: Yeah. So I ended up, kind of just starting to pursue music more in high school. And then I got really involved in just like, a lot of like the local scene of just like random kids hanging out. And so much so that I definitely had some intense party years there. I unenrolled out of high school and enrolled in rehab because my life had just gotten kind of wild and out of control. And after that, my parents were like, I don't think we should send you to, like, the only school I wanted to go to was, like, a recording school in L.A. And they were like, we're not going to fucking send you there, dude. You just got out of rehab. We're not sending you to Los Angeles on your own.
12: They have plenty of rehabs down there.
9: Yeah, exactly. But, through all of my boisterous activity and kind of recreating, I really did fall in love with the art scene in San Francisco. And so I wanted to stay here. So after high school, I just started working I worked in food service for like a good like year and a half.
12: Do you want to drop any names of places you worked?
9: I worked at Casa Indian. Mm-hmm. I worked at...
12: In the Castro over there?
9: Yeah, in the Castro, but then also in the Tenderloin on Polk.
12: Oh, right. Yeah,
9: And then I also worked at Smitten for a little bit.
12: Which one?
9: I worked at the one that is no longer there in Pacific Heights.
12: Got it.
9: Man, saw the best of the best of San Francisco there, man. Jesus Christ. And then I also worked at the snooty French bakery called La Marais. Yeah, notably
12: never
9: racist
12: there,
9: and piece of shit owner.
12: Oh,
9: yeah, really.
12: I'm glad
9: really
12: I've never
9: bad
12: been
9: guy.
12: There.
9: So just keep that in mind.
12: Yeah, no, yeah. I don't like racist croissants.
9: No, absolutely, no, absolutely.
12: Yeah. Yeah. So you never left.
9: I never left. No, and
12: that makes coming back easy.
9: Yeah.
12: You're like, wake up.
9: Yep.
12: Okay, cool. I mean, I think that's a compelling story.
9: Yeah. And
12: you're born in the best city in the world. And you're just like,
9: I didn't
12: want to
9: leave. A lot of my friends were like, they had, aspirations of wanting to go other places. And I fell in love with San Francisco so much. It's like, it's in my DNA and all the things that I do. And especially like the art scene here, it's like, I'm an artist. And like, there's so much history here that's like, baked into the culture. But yeah, I got a really weird opportunity from a dude that I met playing open mics. He was like, I'm going to pay you like $1,000 a month, and I want you to start an art business and also create a recording studio.
12: What?
9: And it was cool, and it gave me like, you know, an experience to like really pursue art like full time. And then it fell apart rather quickly, because he was like, yeah, like I can, you know, I'll give you this money. And then he was like, yo, dude, we're spending a lot of money. And I was like, I don't know. What did you want me to do? Like, right. I'm 19 and trying to start two businesses at once.
10: That was Loveberry. And before him, his Top Chef's bandmate and friend, TJ. We recorded this podcast in a house on Scott Street near Alamo Square. 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And thanks for listening as we wrap season 8 of the show. 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Thanks for listening. Try to stay hopeful in these dark times. Keep being wacky, creative, and kind out there. And we'll see you next time on Storied San Francisco. We acknowledge and respect the first humans of the unceded land we call San Francisco, the Ramaytush Ohlone. We condemn the genocide of these and other tribes across the Western Hemisphere. We honor their legacy and history, and we support rematriation and sovereignty efforts.

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Thank you.

0: Hello and welcome to Forked Tongue. I'm your humbly howling host, Wolf Whistle Rose, ready to make saints shiver and sinners sweat with a show devoted to gospel funk. If you're unfamiliar with this particular blending of the sacred and profane, fear not. The obscure stuff will sharpen our ears, but we'll still jam with greats like Aretha, Stevie Wonder, and Sly and the Family Stone. I may be a down-home heathen, but I still savor the vocals and polyrhythms assembled for us here today. Add the bodily thrust of funk to all that holy song, and you've got yourself a potent brew. We open with Ada Richards, "I'm Drunk and I'm Real High in the Spirit of God." A raw, soaring tune that sounds like the band's playing over hot coals. Funky Miracle, recorded in 1968 by the Meters, is currently driving us along. But before we go to church, let's pay our respects to the godfather of funk, James Brown, up next on BFF.FM with his command to make it funky.
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You're listening to Wade in the Water by Little Sonny, recorded live at the 1972 Watt Stax concert commemorating the Watts Rebellion. Before that, we heard The World Didn't Give It to Me by Shirley Caesar, Spirit in the Dark by Aretha Franklin live at Fillmore West, Somebody by the Dixie Hummingbirds, I Shall Wear a Crown by Pastor T.L. Barrett and the Youth for Christ Choir, and He's on Time by the Harlem Gospel Travelers. We're getting ecstatic here on Forked Tongue with a show dedicated to gospel funk. That means we got the fervent vocals of the Black Church and interlocking grooves that feel carnal, danceable, and hypnotic in turns. And since we're turning the Secret Alley into a sanctuary here on BFF.FM, let's spend a few minutes with the recently departed Roberta Flack, up next with Go Up Moses.

of MP must come to the stage, please.

You're listening to a gospel funk episode of Forked Tongue. If that genre sounds like a contradiction in terms, let's get you some context. While funk has certainly had its secular successes, gospel contributed to its formation necessarily, as did blues, soul, and jazz, all African American art forms. After all, the Isley Brothers got their start as a gospel band, and Prince considered Larry Graham, the man who pioneered bass slapping, a spiritual mentor as much as a musical one. Individual players aside, you can hear a sympathy between funk and gospel when it comes to shout rhythms, uplifting lyrics, and rapturous hard work. Jam until you get an amen. And while the word funk was used musically as early as 1900 to signify an earthy quality in jazz, New Orleans drummer Earl Palmer is often cited as the first to use the word funky to demonstrate a more syncopated, dance-worthy style of playing to other musicians. And what do you know? You can hear Palmer's handiwork currently playing with Little Richard on Sanctified, Satisfied, Toe Tapper. Before that, we heard 99 and a Half Won't Do by Dorothy Love Coates, God Will Dry My Weepin' Eyes by Horace Family, Will of Fire by Etta James and Alan Toussaint, I'll Take You There, our obligatory track by the Staple Singers, and Save Their Souls by Bo Hannon. Ike and Tina Turner are up next with What You Don't See, here on BFF.FM.

You're listening to Sunday Sermon by Booker T and the MGs on Forked Tongue. Before that, we heard Bless the People Everywhere by Liz Dargan and the Gospelettes. Jesus is Waiting by Al Green. A Poor Wayfaring Stranger by Cliff Gober. If You Believe Your God is Dead, Try Mine by the Swan Silvertones. And Call Me, Answer by the Birmingham Travelers. We're catching the Holy Ghost and grooving on the downbeat today with an episode on gospel funk. If it seems a little heretical for godly music to throb so hard, let's remember that transcendence is a shared feature of both funk and gospel. You can certainly hear that euphoria building on our next track, Testify by Parliament, here on BFF.fm.

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Prior to that, we heard Stand on the Word by Joubert Singers, which you might know as Celestial Choir, depending on how long you've been around. We also heard I Want to Take You Higher by Sly and the Family Stone, Jesus Will Help Me by the Gospel Comforters, Here Comes the Sun, covered by Charles Wright of the Watts 103rd Street Rhythm Band, and Keep the Faith by Mel and Tim. We are staring down the tail end of my time here in the Secret Alley. Stevie Wonder is going to see us to the door with Heaven is 10 Zillion Light Years Away, a 5-minute song that swells and contracts in near cosmic ways. I hope all you fine and feral listeners have enjoyed funking it up with us today on Forked Tongue. I'm Wolf Whistle Rose, taking the dirt road.

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0: You are listening to San Francisco Retro on BFF.fm. My name is Davia Schendel, and I am so honored to have a wonderful, talented, and legend of San Francisco.
1: Oh my goodness.
0: Kay Kostopoulos is in studio with us. She performs with Black Olive Jazz throughout the Bay Area and on the East Coast. And today we're going to be talking about her new album and her upcoming date at Mr. Tipple's Jazz Club, two shows. Kay, welcome to the studio.
1: Thank you so much, Davia. It's such a joy to be here with you. We have a long history together as well.
0: Yes.
1: You and I do.
0: Yeah. Kay has known me since I was, I don't even know how old.
1: Yeah, you were very, very young and you were in a play with me. That's yeah. how we met.
0: Yeah, I know. It's surreal. It's truly surreal. That it's what? How many years ago? I can't even think about it. 16?
1: I think so.
0: 16 yeah. years? Yeah. yeah. So, Kay, you are a jazz performer, but mm-hmm. you are also a theater artist and an educator.
1: Yeah.
0: And all of this is interwoven in your work. You have been performing, or living, I should say, bicoastally for the past couple of years now. Yeah. And performing with your, I would say, primary collaborator, Noel Jukes.
1: That's right.
0: So how has it been working on this new album, sort of reflecting on this new period or season of your life?
1: Yeah.
0: Have you been enjoying putting the final touches on this work?
1: Yeah, it's wonderful. It's really exciting because I got to record in New York City, where I've been living for the past 5 years. You know, I taught at Stanford for 25 years, and then they sent me to New York to teach in a program there called Stanford in New York, and I wound up loving it so much that I've been there for the past 5 years living on both coasts. I jump back and forth. And when I got the opportunity to record this album, I brought Noel Jukes out to New York with me, and we worked with some wonderful musicians that I met there. John DiMartino is the arranger and pianist. And I have another fabulous reed player. Peter Brannon is on saxophone, tenor and soprano. And then Sean Conley on bass and Vince Cherico on drums. And a couple of them are Grammy winners. So I'm pretty excited to be working with them, and they're just the most generous, beautiful people in the world as well. So it's been a wonderful process, and John and I collaborated on you know, the feel that I wanted for different songs. You know, he knows that I have a, you know, quote unquote exotic approach to my material.

bunch. Thank you. I'll tell you what I'd like to do now. I'd like to take just a minute and introduce the folks on stage to you. I'm very, very proud of all of them. Ain't they good? I think they're great musicians and great singers, but they're some of the best friends I have in the whole wide world. And I want you to meet my friends. We'd like to start on the far end with Rod Guitar Smart, the Atlanta Flash. How about a hand for Rod Smart? And we have a Dutchman in our group. His name is Steven Van Gilder. How about a hand for Steve? And on the steel guitar, we have Little Joe McGuffey. He's from the swamps of Louisiana. Why don't you stand up and take a bow, Joe? You are standing up. That's why they call you Little Joe McGuffey, right? Okay. And way back here on the drums, we have, from Tennessee, Tom Jones. His pants don't fit the same. And on the bass, we have Paul Uhrig. And on the piano, we have Greg Flash Perry. And back in our singing section, doing most of the singing anyway, we have two pretty girls and one, well, I wouldn't say pretty boy. He's too good looking to be called pretty. Anyway, we have Anita Ball. Now, she's pretty. And on the far end, we have Mary Fielder. She's pretty. And in the middle of all that beauty, I have a guy that's been with me for a long, long time. I think he's the best in the world. His name is Richard Dennison. How about a hand for Gypsy Fever, the band? I want to do another song for you that's new to you. I always like I say, to try new songs for you now and then. Now, I write a lot of songs, and some of them are happy, and some of them are sad, and some of them are just plumb pitiful. That's what this one is. It really is. It is sad, but it won't last long, so it won't hurt you too bad. If I can stand it, you can stand it.

0: Ain't you got no gingerbread? Ain't you got no candy? 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
3: You are tuned in live on SF Retro. Here I am doing a tribute for the one and only Dolly Parton, who passed this Tuesday. I am not alone in feeling a big mix of emotions. Not only was she an incredibly gifted artist, she was a humanitarian. And not an armchair humanitarian, somebody who built infrastructures that will hopefully last for hundreds of years and influence our country's education, love for the arts, community literacy, and all things that are beautiful. She really had that sensibility. And as you could hear in that last track, Me and Little Andy, there is this kind of tension between a very sad story about poverty and her audience not really understanding it. And you can hear her comments later on about that. But this tribute today will feature a live set of Dolly's when she was on tour in 1977. This is from April 1977 at the Boarding House, which was a venue in San Francisco that was bluegrass, country oriented. We'll talk a little bit more about it in a few. But in the meantime, I'm going to try and keep it together. It's been tough listening to her music recently because if you know her story and know how much she really worked to achieve her dreams, she sacrificed a lot, obviously for great success. But there was a lot of heartache embedded in that smile. And I'll always be grateful for what she's done. I mean, whenever I feel a sort of tension in my own existence as a woman, whether that's I have to toughen up or I have to, you know, alter myself, I'm always reminded of Dolly and how she did all of this. She was a savvy businesswoman. She retained her intellectual property, and she still did not sacrifice one ounce of her integrity and her own manifestation of femininity and beauty, which of course is relative to all, but I'm just so grateful to her. So I offer my tribute today in form of playing these songs and listening to her live. I think is one of the best ways to honor her as well, because her in-between banter is something that

0: is definitely artful and something that she learned, you know, at the many, many gilded stages of Nashville, Tennessee. We're going to dive back into the live set from 1977. This is It's All I Can Do. Before that, we heard Me and Little Andy and Higher and Higher, which was Dolly's take on a gospel song. Thank you for tuning in. Stick around to hear more of the singular Miss Dolly Parton.
1: You're just-

say welcome to the show. It's really been a great week for us here at the boarding house. Of course, this was really a great pleasure for us to get a chance to come to San Francisco to the boarding house. Now, we've had great crowds every night. And from the sound of you folks, I believe you're going to be the best one. Let me hear you one. See, didn't I tell you? I hope maybe you're going to enjoy all the songs we have to do for you tonight. And I'd like to do a song for you now that I wrote about an old red-headed girl that was trying to steal my old man. Well, she didn't get it, but she didn't like much. I fought that woman like a wildcat. You know what happened, don't you? She jerked my wig off and almost beat me to death with it.

You know, it really is a great pleasure for us to be here, and it's always nice when you go to a place to sing, and the people really act like they appreciate what you're doing, because that makes it all worthwhile, all the miles you travel through the years. So thank you for making us feel welcome.

I didn't either. No, that's called There's No Place Like Home. Now, this is a dulcimer that I was playing that on. This is a mountain instrument. I remember how the folks back in the Smoky Mountains used to play the old flat-top guitars, the harmonicas and the dulcimers, and a lot of homemade instruments because we loved music. I grew up in a family of 12 kids, and the greatest joy in our life was when we got together, sung some of the old mountain folk songs and gospel songs, and did all the harmony parts. Now, I wanted to do some songs for you tonight that kind of remind me of the old songs back in the Smokies, even though they're songs that I've written that just kind of remind me of those songs. And I'd like to start with some of my Smoky Mountain memories like these. Sitting on the front porch on a summer afternoon.

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3: A song that's new to you that I wrote several months ago, and I'd like to try this out for you because I always like to do new songs when we travel around the country doing shows, because then it gives me an idea of whether or not it would be a song worth recording. Now I'm going to play the guitar on this by myself. Nobody gets to pick a lick on this but me, boys. I'm sorry as I can be, but that's just how it goes. Not you, Rod, or you, Steve. Nobody plays on this but me, because I got a hot lick I'm going to show you folks.
4: You
3: but would you believe lukewarm? No, I am going to play the guitar on this by myself. And a lot of people ask me how I play guitar in these long nails. Pretty good. No, it's not so bad, really, playing guitar with long nails. Just every now and then, though, I'll tear one completely out by the glue. It's corn time, right? Now, I'm going to ask some of the boys to help me sing some harmony on this. And this is kind of the way that me and some of my brothers used to sing together when we was back in the Smokies. So this is called Do I Ever Cross Your Mind? Are you ready, brothers? Okay.

You like that, huh? Well, I'm glad. I tell you, I'd really love to finish the show, but I think I better head back to Nashville and record that. No, I'm really glad you like that song. I really am. Yeah, I'll put it on the next one, okay? The next album I do, I'll have that in it. Might be a single, who knows, if you like it that well. You know, last night we had another version of the song that we did. Now, it was a complete flop. But if you're brave enough to bear with us, we'd like to try a little bit of it. Let's play like that we've already recorded the song on a 45 speed record. And we put it on the record player and flip it up on 78 speed. Now, we can get the singing all right, but every now and then my picking finger gets hung in one of the grooves. And I just can't make it, but I'll be glad to try again. You're buying anything, so I'll sell it to you.

0: flowers still grow, but they don't smell as sweet as it did when you picked them for me. And when I think of you and the love we once knew, how I wish we could go back in time. Do you ever think back on old memories like that, or do I ever cross your mind? Thank you.
1: Sure enough, it didn't work. Thank you. I'll tell you what. I know this show is going out on the radio. That must have sounded ridiculous. And I'm sure there's somebody riding around their car saying, "You're right, Miss Dolly." But it was fun here for us, right? I'd like to say hello to the folks listening, too. If you're buying anything, I'd like to sell you a very precious memory of mine. In fact, I'll just give this away. This means more to me than all the other songs that I've ever written or recorded. And I guess it's because it's a true story and because it deals with my mama. I was lucky enough to have a good mom and daddy. They taught us right from wrong. We don't do it, of course, but they did teach us. But anyway, this one particular song, I remember back in the Smokies when there were so many of us going to school that we didn't have money to buy clothes. So Mama used to make clothes out of scraps and things that a lot of our kin folks used to send for Mama to make quilts out of. Well, this one particular time I needed a coat, and Mama thought I'd look better in a coat than a quilt. So she made me a little coat, and she told me the story from the Bible of Joseph. Well, there's no need in me telling you the whole story. Talking, it's all in the song. So this is called The Coat of Many Colors.

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And I told him all the story that Mama told me while she sewed, and why my coat of many colors was worth more than

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And I want to do a song for you now that I wrote about an old man that was very, very special to me. He was the best musician in all the Smoky Mountains. Well, he was a dirty old man. He was. And I used to slip off and go see him whenever I could. Because... Now, it's not what you think. But anyway, he used to let me cuss. He used to tell me dirty stories. He used to let me chew tobacco. He used to let me smoke roll your owns and drink moonshine. And we'd just sing away. I was 7 years old at the time. And I used to go home high, I guess. And Mama thought I was sick for years and years. She didn't know I was the happiest kid in the Smoky Mountains. No. But it's the truth. He really did let us chew tobacco and smoke and all that. But anyway, he was a person very dear to me. And he's only living in my memory. And that's a special memory that I'd like to share with you tonight. The memory of my good friend, Applejack. He lived by the apple orchard in this little old orchard shack. His real name was Jackson T.

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2: You know, I've written many songs about the Smokies and the folks that I knew and loved there. I wrote a lot of songs when I was living there. I've written many songs since then. And this is a brand new song that I've written. It's included in a new album.

0: That is Dolly Parton live in 1977 in San Francisco's own boarding house, former venue located on Bush Street near the Tenderloin / Polk district of San Francisco. Now, it's pretty incredible that we were able to find this because obviously Dolly Parton live recordings are rare, especially from her earlier career, and the fact that this one is in San Francisco is even more rare. And if you know what I do on the show, I like to pull out a lot of archival sets from local venues that don't exist or still exist to keep a sort of record of the Bay Area's musical theatrical history. And the boarding house was one that definitely eluded me because I had never heard of it. Now, the boarding house was opened a few years before 1971. And David Allen basically took over the old, it was an older like Hawaiian style club before, and made it into the comedy music hotspot that it later became. And Robin Williams was known to perform there often. Steve Martin's first three albums were recorded at the boarding house. So they had a very good recording system, and they would often broadcast locally to radio stations that I could not source, but that was a frequent thing that they would do. Who else played there? It reads like a who's who list. Jerry Garcia, Dire Straits, Dolly, of course, Patti Smith, Neil Young, Bette Midler, Billy Joel, Bob Marley and the Wailers, Mason Williams, The Tubes, Talking Heads, Randy Newman, and more. So it was quite the spot. Unfortunately, of course, it closed in about late 80s or so, or torn down actually in 1980, excuse me, not the late 80s, after a fire. And they tried to relocate the club on Columbus Street, but that did not last very long, unfortunately. But, of course, if you know, Columbus also had a very, you know, strong nightlife, and there was a lot of competition, so that was probably part of it. Now, I can only imagine that this is like before 9 to 5, by the way. Lily Tomlin had also performed at the boarding house before Dolly did, I believe. So they were sort of orbiting each other for a while. Little did she know, little did they know, that they would eventually collaborate, and that would be the result of Dolly's one of her most endearing songs about working women, 9 to 5. And fun fact, the intro scene with all the women running off to work was shot in none other than downtown San Francisco. And you can actually see the old muni buses if you look closely. And the clock is right on Market Street, I believe, Market and 4th, between 4th and 5th. A little trivia for everybody. Now, the songs that we've heard so far, let's run it back for those who are just joining us. We are paying tribute to Miss Dolly Parton here on San Francisco Retro in honor of a great artist, humanitarian, actress, singer, and writer. And I would also say education activist. We heard Jolene, In My Tennessee Mountain Home, Do I Ever Cross Your Mind, which was a new song that she hadn't recorded yet, and this became one of her hits as well. So she was sharing new material at this concert, which It's when you understand the context, it's mind blowing how precious this recording is, because you're hearing her share unrecorded material to an audience. And by this time in 1977, Dolly had been touring the world. This is right when she was doing her global tour. And you hear her comedy and her sensibility and her stage presence is so magnetic, even on an audio recording. She knows exactly how to guide the audience through her set. And then you hear Coat of Many Colors, which I think was her favorite song she ever wrote. It was her most precious song, and she would always introduce it that way, the way she did on this recording. Then we hear Applejack, another story about her Tennessee community, the light of a clear blue morning, which honestly is an anthem for these times especially. We can only hope that, you know, we keep improving, that the morning will cleanse us of things. And then, of course, we are going to hear one of her most iconic and enduring hits. And this one really doesn't need any introduction. I'll let her introduce it. I'll let her play it. This is I Will Always Love You by Miss Dolly Parton, live in 1977 at San Francisco's Boarding House.
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out in the yard and it growled at me and I swallowed hard and I heard somebody say, well, who are you? Oh, and there he stood in the door of that shack and his beard and his hair was long and black and he was the biggest man I'd ever seen. When he spoke, his voice was low and deep, but he just didn't frighten me, cause somehow I just knew he wasn't mean. He said, what you doing snooping around?

little riffs are very characteristic of those Australian brothers. And that ended up being another number one hit globally across many different countries for Dolly and Kenny. Kind of that pop country crossover that happened in the 80s that became especially popular. Well, it's been a wonderful show so far, just taking in Dolly's legacy, hearing a live performance of hers here in San Francisco in 1977. When I heard the news, I wasn't sure how to pay tribute because there's so much you can touch on in her career. And I thought, well, let's just see if we could find a live performance of hers. So I'm really grateful we were able to play that on the show today. And if you're just tuning in now and you missed that, you can actually play this whole thing back in a couple of hours, as you can hear many other different shows on BFF.fm's website, and you can enjoy the show. And if you enjoyed it and you want to listen to it again, you can also do the same. I'd like to take this moment right now to promote an event that we're having tomorrow. BFF.fm is turning 13 this year. And as we say in our copy, across the webs and the emails and the communications we've been sending out, it is not a phase. I'm a teenager now. BFF is officially in the teen years. So we're going to go through a lot of changes, okay? And they're good changes, trust me. Now, we are on the brink of getting our LPFM next year, which is definitely a big, big growth spurt for us. 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Now, I'd like to get back to the music here. We're going to be playing some more of Dolly's classics in honor of her life and legacy. And I would also like to acknowledge her trio album that she recorded with Miss Emmylou Harris and Linda Ronstadt. And Linda Ronstadt is actually a resident of San Francisco. She moved up here in the 80s, I believe. She held dual residence in LA and SF, and then she permanently came up here because she felt very comfortable. So we have another San Francisco connection here. This is After the Gold Rush off of the Trio Record Deluxe re-release featuring Dolly, Emmylou, and Miss Linda doing some beautiful harmonies. 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

That is The Bargain Store by Miss Dolly Parton. We're paying tribute to her today in light of her passing this Tuesday. It's felt like a long time since, though, as we also mourn the passing of Tim Curry, another great performer and musician and icon. It's tough. It's tough when these folks go, because our link to the past is evaporated and they've given us so much. So again, the gratitude is definitely there. Now back to Dolly here. We heard Baby I'm Burning, which is definitely her disco era. Some really fun little disco laser guns heard in that track. It's 133 BPM. That's definitely a dancer there, if you want to really cut a rug. I really wanted to take it back, though, to her earlier career. And we're going to hear a cover from 1963 of Miss Dolly singing Making Believe. And then we're going to hear Baby Sister, which is about her sister. Now, Making Believe was written by Jimmy Work. Lots of people covered this song after it came out. So let's hear Dolly's version. And then we're going to also zoom into the future a little bit and hear some more songs from her later career. 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
1: You just heard Dumb Blonde, one of Dolly Parton's first big hits. Definitely tongue-in-cheek, as she was known for. Before that, a deeper cut, Baby Sister, a real heart-wrenching song about trying to get a sibling out of a tough situation. And Dolly was one of 12, and she was very, very protective of her whole family, her whole clan, if you will, and employed, I think, all of them. They were all on her payroll from the 1970s onwards, and she really was part of making sure that everyone in her family were provided for, taken care of, safe and healthy. And I'm sure that's from there, her care of her greater Tennessee community, greater United States, and internationally. It's just how it expanded beyond that. So she led by example and started within her own family unit. She had very close relationships with her sisters, and she even published a cookbook with one of them last year, which is really cute. I took a look, and it features a lot of Southern recipes. And I think even Dolly put out cake mixes recently. She was doing her domestic kind of revival, which was really cute. And I loved all of everything she did. I would watch so many of her movies. She did a lot of movies with Hallmark, and they were super comforting. And I mean, full of, you know, charm, and just always had a message. And she would often play angels, which is really interesting. And she was kind of already creating this character of, you know, of immortality, if you will, and she certainly will maintain that. It's just tough. It's tough to even acknowledge that she's not here, because she was so productive. And I know she would have loved to do that Vegas residency, and she would have done it had she been in better health. But we are so grateful. I actually got to see Dolly live, which leads me into the next songs that we're going to hear. In 2022, I got tickets to the Rock and Roll Hall of Fame induction, and I invited my friend Quinn, and we went together, and it was a five-hour affair. And Dolly got inducted that year, and her performance was just the most memorable of the night. And she had a full acceptance speech, which I think I have a bootleg recording of that on my phone, but I had to download it somewhere else, and it's quite long. Maybe I'll play a clip next time I'm in the studio. But it was an amazing affair. Dolly, at the beginning, you know, of her acceptance speech, said, "I wasn't sure if I really was rock and roll, but then I realized that a lot of different genres are being accepted here." And I'm going to use this occasion to announce that I'm going to be releasing a rock and roll album in a year or so. And we all roared. We were so excited because, I mean, Dolly had already crossed over multiple times into multiple genres. So it was, without a doubt, exciting, you know, for her to go into something different, to some degree, more electric sounding. And then she played her new song, Rockstar. And it was just incredible. I'll never forget how shiny she was. She was sparkling with her rhinestones, you know. And we were sitting far up, Quinn and I, in the nosebleeds. This downtown LA. It wasn't Staples Center. It was something else downtown. And we're looking at her, and she's this tiny little, you know, burst of light. And the fact that she made everybody feel like they were there and they were important and that she was excited to be there is something that only somebody who's been working in that profession and who knows how to command a stage can do. And I'm just so grateful that we got to see her live. And I know that that was probably going to be one of the potentially last times I see her live, even though I know I had this hope. Honestly, I had this hope that I would someday meet her. But again, incredibly grateful. And also we got to see her sing with Rob Halford of Judas Priest that night, which I think was an amazing kind of link of, you know, the metal and the country communities coming together. And they were great. They were fantastic. They were fabulous together. So we're going to hear a song off of the Rockstar album. It's a duet between her and Stevie Nicks, another Bay Area queen. This is "What Has Rock and Roll Ever Done for You?" off of the album Rockstar, which came out in late 2023, and then the deluxe came in 2024.

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1: Oh, Dolly, I don't drink no more.
0: Well, I don't drink no less. This was fun. We're going to have to do this again sometime.
1: Yes.
2: That was Stevie Nicks and Dolly Parton on What Has Rock and Roll Ever Done For You? I highly recommend you listen to that whole Rockstar album. It's got a bunch of amazing duets and a cover of Purple Rain that is just smashing. This is my time here on SF Retro. I'm going to close it out with Dolly's classic Backwoods Barbie. Dolly, we will always love you. San Francisco will always love you. I will always love you. And we'll keep playing your tunes forever. Take care, everyone. Stay safe. Tell somebody you love them. And this is Backwoods Barbie.

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2: 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My name is DJ Liquitex, and you are listening to Girl Pop on BFF.FM. You might be asking yourself, what is Girl Pop? Who is DJ Liquitex? What am I doing here? How can a loving God cause such agony? When will the workers of the world unite? Well, the good news is I can answer a few of those questions. My name's Kylie. I'm a San Francisco resident and a lifelong music lover. I collect vinyl, write about music, DJ on the side, I'm doing a master's in journalism, I love to roller skate and crochet, I'm a proud owner of a 6-year-old tabby cat, I hate olives, I love plaid, and most importantly, I will be your host on a journey through the past, present, and future of women in the Bay Area musical canon. I love all things weird, experimental, underground, sonically perverse, angular, abrasive, colorful, out of tune, out of time, danceable, and duh, made by women. I can't wait to get started on this show, but first, a few ground rules. Number one, I'm using words like women, girls, and femmes to describe anyone who identifies and appreciates being referred to as such. Trans women are women, yesterday, today, tomorrow, and forever, don't you forget it. Two, my focus for the show is women in music. Sometimes women make music with men, and that's okay too. Femme-fronted, influenced, or collaborated with bands can and will be featured. Gender-diverse individuals will be featured. People who have historically been marginalized, outcast, or subjugated across gender, race, class, and ability will be featured. However, women and femmes are my focus. It's all love. Lastly, I want you. Do you want to be featured, interviewed, co-host, submit your band, submit your friend's band, submit a show concept, or tell me I'm wrong about everything I just said on air? Please do. You can email me from my show page or message me at grrrlpop on Instagram. That's right, that's 3 R's. I think that's everything. Should we listen to some music? I think, yes.

All right, so we just heard White Rabbit by Jefferson Airplane, a truly legendary San Francisco psychedelic band formed in 1966 by Marty Balin and Paul Kantner. They were joined in 1967 by Grace Slick, whose iconic contralto vocals would become the soundtrack to The Summer of Love. That year, nearly 100,000 people gathered in Haight-Ashbury and Golden Gate Park to promote free love, communal living, and spiritual exploration. The hippies in the park opposed the Vietnam War, distrusted government and American values, and offered free food, medicine, and community care to their neighbors. White Rabbit was the perfect song for this era because while it literally depicts an Alice in Wonderland-like LSD trip, Grace Slick said it was also a critique on the way older generations raise their children. Parents will read stories to their kids about magical worlds, mushrooms, and talking animals, and then be surprised that those kids grow up and are curious about drugs and other forms of expanding consciousness. Grace Slick was a really interesting frontwoman because her voice has this very earthbound, soulful, and dark timbre while also creating fantastical worlds and booming soundscapes with the band's song structures. Her voice almost sounds like it's coming from a dream. It's oddly familiar and intriguing, but also kind of sinister and foreboding at the same time. It kind of gives this like uncanny valley feeling, which I love. She has an incredible ability to tap into art in multiple mediums. She got her start in San Francisco as a fashion model, and she's known for wearing these amazing psychedelic printed sets, fur coats, skull caps, and lace-up boots. She's obviously a super talented musician, but she's also a painter and a visual artist. She works across acrylics, oil pastels, scratchboard images, and pencil drawings, and you can find her images on her website. She herself was this incredible image, a cool girl making music, critiquing social norms, and also just having a lot of fun. She's one of San Francisco's most enduring legends, and now we're gonna hear a few songs I feel were influenced by Jefferson Airplane's sound.

All right. You are listening to Girl Pop on BFF.fm, a San Francisco community radio station by the people for the people. You just heard The Contractions, Rules and Regulations. Before that, it was the Achmonics Sorority Club song. Before that, it was the Idols, Shimmy Shimmy Co Bop. And of course, Heart, Barracuda. The through line for all these tracks is pretty much bitchin' ladies making bitchin' music that's fun, silly, and in my eyes, just perfect. Heart was, of course, formed in Seattle by Stephen Fawcett and Roger Fisher, but was joined shortly thereafter by Ann Wilson and her sister Nancy. Their debut album came out in 1975, and just 2 years later, they were playing stadium shows and touring across the country. Barracuda feels like this amazing, theatrical, sort of operatic anthem that told the whole world that not only can women do rock and roll, but they absolutely should be doing rock and roll. Ann Wilson's vocals just shoot through you like a lightning bolt, and Nancy brandishes her guitar like a loaded gun. Well, not a San Francisco band, obviously, Heart followed closely in Jefferson Airplane's footsteps and continued to pave the way for women musicians to be both commercially successful, but also very universally loved. The Idols are a British trio made up of Tibby Britton, that's a very British name, Tibby Britton, Sherilyn Horner, and Susie Simpson. Shimmy Shimmy Coco Bop is actually a cover of the 1959 original by Little Anthony and the Imperials. I love how this swing beat rendition feels so fun and tongue-in-cheek. There's not a lot of information about the Idols other than this 12-inch maxi single release, but I found it at Stranded a couple months ago, and I felt like it really represented what having strong femme representation in music feels like, because it honestly just feels like a few friends got together

record something danceable for fun and for the club, and it's so 1989. And I feel like having icons like Grace Slick and the Wilson sisters directly correlates to awesome stuff like this being made. The Aquamonics followed suit in this kind of facetious musical tradition, and they are a San Francisco band. Well, they're from Tucson, but they shortly relocated. We can't all be locals. I love their music because it kind of feels like this sloppy and fun night out with friends, which is exactly what my experience was seeing them at Wacky Wednesdays earlier this summer. That cheap organ sound and Helene's searing vocals are just truly the coolest. The Contractions are a mainstay in San Francisco music history, but honestly go overlooked a lot of the times. They were regular royalty at Mabuhay Gardens and the Deaf Club, and they were on the post-punk and power pop thing right as that was sort of exploding worldwide. Much like the Slits, the Modettes, and X-Ray Specs, they were just cool, awesome girls who like sort of knew how to play their instruments and had a song in their heart. They were active from 1979 to 84. They opened for the likes of Duran Duran, the Go-Go's, Black Flag, and Flipper. There's a really funny SF Gate article from 2006 about when they opened for Duran Duran. You can check it out. It's cute. They describe their musical process as being like a three-legged chair, and I honestly just think that's delightful. I don't know about you guys, but I think I'm ready for more music.

All right. Once again, you are listening to Girl Pop on BFF.fm. You just heard, in reverse order, Hitchhike by Kleenex, Tonight by the Modettes, Boogaloo Rendezvous by the Hi-Techs, and Sweet Talk by Girl Squad. Girl Squad was, as far as my research shows, just a one-off studio project, but I love this single. I found it at Groove Merchant, and I think it's perfect, honestly. It's from 1979, and I think Pi Records just had the right instinct to tap into this post-punk new wave thing. It wasn't a quote-unquote radio hit, so the band never did anything again, but it still shows how important the sound of femme-fronted bands was becoming in the musical zeitgeist at this time. That Hi-Techs 7-inch was gifted to me, and I didn't know anything about it. Paul Dodd made this awesome post about the band, though. I'm just going to read it to you. Peggy and I were in a band in the very early 80s. I think it was actually 1979 when we put the band together with Martin Eddick, a friend we had met behind the counter at Record Theater in Midtown Plaza. We were asked to record a track for an album that Tom Cohn and Marty Duda were putting out called From the City That Brought You Absolutely Nothing. Needless to say, I never cared for that title. We recorded in Robert Marcella's house. He was the bass player in my previous band, New Math. Duane Shorewood played synthesizer swooshes. Martin was an active bass player. Peggy played sax. We all liked dance music and pop. Ned Hoskin joined on guitar. Not lead, rhythm. We were Hi-Techs, an already dated concept. No the in the moniker, and we insisted on the dash. We played fast. We had our own sound, kind of like a toy band. We played around town quite a bit in Buffalo, where we met Paper Faces and Tony Baloney. Tony played sax, too, and so did this poster. Archive Records released two of our singles. One of them, Screamin' You Head by Hi-Techs, got pretty popular at Danceteria, a New York club. We played a gig in a TV studio with Ozzy Osbourne that was broadcast on the old Channel 31. I rounded up the digital bits and pieces from that era and created a one-piece website dedicated to the Hi-Techs. Sorry, Hi-Techs. There's 7 songs on the site, and Subscription is my favorite. So, I just love that one. I love this description as being a toy band. Again, it's kind of getting at this, like, tongue-in-cheek thing that I've been mentioning throughout the episode. Just how, obviously, this wasn't an all-girl band, but this element of having men and women kind of just messing around on their instruments and not taking everything so seriously is just awesome. I think that's what really intrigues me about music, is the less polished stuff and the more fun stuff. I love playing that one at DJ sets. People are always like, what the hell is this? And I love telling them the story. So anyways, just one of my favorites. The Modettes, Tonight. I mean, how much can you say about the Modettes? So much. Kate Corus was a founding member of the Slits. She went on to form the Modettes because she was looking for bandmates with more experience, or in her words, she was determined to never ever be with a group who didn't know what they were doing. She joined up with the singer Ramona Carlier, bassist Jane Crockford, and drummer June's Miles Kingston. They rehearsed a number of songs, and they opened up for a friend's band as the Womberettes. The party kept getting postponed, and it never took place, but a brand new band was born. They changed their name to the Modettes, and they called their, they very specifically did not want to be called an all-girl mod band. And gosh, I just love the Modettes. They're so awesome. Obviously, this very post-punk kind of angular thing that we've been mentioning throughout the episode, and I truly believe that they paved the way for so many other similar bands. With the likes of the Slicks and X-Ray Specs being just sort of some of my favorite bands of all time, the Modettes are absolute heroes of mine. And lastly, Hitchhike by Kleenex. I found this song when I was getting into roller skating, and I wish I could remember who, but someone made a really cool edit of their skate clips to Hitchhike by Kleenex, and I was like, what is this that I'm hearing? I'd never heard anything like this before. And really, Kleenex is one of the first post-punk bands I ever got into. There's this great interview/review
from Maximum Rock and Roll that ran in 2010. And I'm going to read part of it to you. It says, there's no sense in hiding the fact that Kleenex, they later changed their name to Lilliput because of a lawsuit. But there's no sense in hiding the fact that Kleenex / Lilliput are my favorite girl punk band. There's hardly even a reason to qualify them with girl and punk, as they made more amazing, wild songs than most bands ever will. In just a few short years during the late 70s and early 80s, they shredded apart the rules for how punk was supposed to sound and how feminists were supposed to look. And it was danceable. At that, Kleenex Lilliput always seemed so free to me, existing in some alternate universe where all girls had instruments and record collections and were determined to start bands. And I couldn't have said it better myself. I mean, this idea of breaking free from what feminism is supposed to look like, breaking free from what punk is supposed to look like, breaking free from even this expectation of, like, girlhood or womanhood, and making it danceable and fun. I mean, I want to be careful on this show of not creating this narrative that I'm talking about girl music as something that's separate from music. If anything, I want to uplift and shine the light on the girls that I think really have defined and redefined music. And Kleenex is just one of those bands to me. I mean, you heard it. They're incredible. Most of their music is out of print, but there is a 2-LP set that I have that I played. It's a reissue. It's on purple vinyl. I mean, it's obviously cooler to have the original, but I honestly, like, if you are even remotely interested in post-punk, I think you need to have this record. It's incredible. Again, none of this is San Francisco, but I think it was important to me to showcase these four girl bands that I think are just absolutely crucial in understanding post-punk, understanding musical greatness, understanding people who took genre conventions and just absolutely smashed them out of the park. So with that, we're gonna swing back into some more modern stuff. And again, I promise there is a through line to all of this. I hope you're enjoying the music so far. Again, you're listening to Girl Pop on BFF.fm. I'm your host, DJ Liquitex. And with that, let us get back into the music.

All right, so you just heard Bounce House by Jelly Haha, and then you heard I Go to Sleep by Anika. So those two picks were intentional. So Jelly Haha is actually from Boise. She's a modern working artist. Her real name is Angel Abaya. Jelly Haha is her stage name. I first came across this record when I was working at a record store in San Diego called Spin Records. Shout out. Love and miss y'all. But the cover really spoke to me because it's red with pastel colors. It's kind of this, primary colors. It's sort of this clown core. And I was like, I gotta hear this. And when I heard it, it's totally what I'm looking for. It's just a really fun, like, art pop, kind of dancey album. But I think it's great because you could totally hear the influences from a lot of the music that I played earlier on this show. And I think she's doing exactly what women in music that really excite me are doing right now, which is draw from their influences and turn it on its head, do something completely different. Her live shows are really fun. She does a whole, like, theatrical performance. I highly recommend getting to one of those if you can. Now, Anika might seem like kind of a swing in a different direction. She's British and German. She's a political journalist and a poet. She does a lot of covers, as you could tell from the I Go to Sleep cover. But what I like that she does is this kind of like minimal, spaced out meditations on post-punk, dub, psychedelic, electronic music. And I think it's just really fascinating. It's something that feels very simple, but elevated in a way. I love listening to her music when I'm like going to sleep, getting ready for bed, but also I think it totally can work in a DJ set if timed right. And so again, these are just women that have really followed in the footsteps of so many women before them in the post-punk, experimental, electronic, dance, dub legacy. And as we're winding down on the very first episode of Girl Pop, I wanted to quickly talk about Les Disques. Les Disques was a small club and former gay disco. It was located at 1848 Street in San Francisco. And it kind of transitioned into hosting punk, new wave, and underground acts during the early 80s. And a few months ago, probably almost a year ago now actually, I found this really awesome Live at Les Disques compilation album, and I was just absolutely intrigued. I was like, what is this? And I listened to it, and I honestly couldn't really decipher just from that what was going on. But there is some kind of disco stuff, there's some kind of post-punk stuff, but I really love this song that I'm about to play by Pamela Rose and the Eights. From what I can tell, Pamela Rose is still living and working in San Francisco. She's a jazz and blues vocalist, and I found her LinkedIn, but other than that, really couldn't find much information at all. So I just wanted to leave you with this song and see what you think, and then we'll talk a little bit more after, and that'll actually be it for this episode, which is crazy. Thanks so much for sticking around. If you have stuck around this far, please follow GRRRL Pop 3Rs on Instagram. Comment on my latest post, what was your favorite song, and I will send you a free Girl Pop button. That's right, you heard that right. All right, enough yapping, let's hear the song.

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